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2: I'm Greg Bell, and we open with an Elliot Lewis Labor of Love dramatic series. And later, it's our weekly visit with Chandu, the magician. Once dubbed Mr. Radio, Elliot Lewis truly did it all. He was an in-demand actor in both dramas and comedies, but he also wrote for, produced, and directed various programs, including Suspense, Broadway's My Beat, Pursuit, and the one we're featuring. Crime classics drew from Elliot Lewis's own library of true case files. This one details the life of a famous 18th century pirate, as voiced by William Conrad. You'll also hear Betty Harford as Hannah, Alastair Duncan as Maynard, with Ben Wright, Joseph Kearns, Richard Peel, and Jack Crucian. The show's host, Thomas Hyland, is veteran radio actor Lou Merrill. And this is from November 11, 1953.
3: Good evening. This is Crime Classics. I am Thomas Hyland with another true story of crime. Listen. That's a pair of scissors, hand-wrought in gold in the shape of a peacock. The young lady who's using them is trimming her husband's beard. The beard has just been washed to get the blood out of it. For, a few hours ago, out on the bounding main, her husband stabbed a few fellows from up close. And the beard has been perfumed, too, to get the gunpowder and sulfur smells out of it, because there's just been a battle. And now the beard is being trimmed, before curling, because her husband is very vain about his beard. It is a black beard, which caused some 18th century pundit to dub him Blackbeard. His real name, Edward Teach. Profession, pirate. His wife, Hannah. Hannah's all done. The beard's all ready for curling. Such a good wife. Oh, no, she wasn't. Tonight, my report to you on Blackbeard's 14th wife. Why, she was no good for him.
4: Crime Classics. A series of true crime stories from the records and newspapers of every land and every time. Your host each week, Mr. Thomas Hyland, connoisseur of crime, student of violence, and teller of murders. Now, once again, Thomas Hyland.

0: The year of 1714. The place is the Caribbees. Two vessels locked in combat. One flying the Skull and Bones. The other, the three-penitent gonfalon of the Duke de la San Alban. The very Duke de la San Alban who boasted to history that his 40-gun vessel La Panque would never be boarded by pirates. Well, it was, wasn't it? And the Duke, he was defending himself against a pirate, Edward Teach by name, and here's what was happening. Teach had just disengaged into the cart line. The Duke parries cart. There goes Teach into the Valestra, calculated to throw the Duke off balance, but the Duke parries, goes into a doublé, a Molinet now, lunge, parry, and Teach faints in the advance 1-2, lunges. And the Duke goes down without a sound. Which, as you will recall, is the way the Duke swore he would die. So Edward Teach and his pirates won the prize La Panque, renamed it Queen Anne's Revenge, and sailed disguised as merchantman into Jamaica. Here, in a small waterfront cafe, he made friends.
1: Now, let's drink a toast, eh, Captain?
2: Aye, I'll make you one. I drink to Captain Edward Teach.
1: To yourself, Captain.
2: The Captain Edward Teach, whose name's going to be known about.
1: What a one you are. Isn't he a one, mate, huh?
3: Yeah. Oh, he's a one.
4: You shot my captain.
2: You rather wish it was you.
4: You shot me, Captain Teach. I would not be able to drink to Captain Teach.
2: Drink you.
4: Don't shoot me, Captain. I drink high to Captain Teach. I drink high to Captain Teach, whose name going to be known about.
2: Drain it.
4: Captain.
2: Drain it. Or I'll let what you drunk out again.
4: To Captain Edward Teach.
2: I need me a mate. You be mate to Captain Teach. Aye.

0: That's how Edward Teach got a first mate. His name was Kerf, and you might like to know that later in his career, Kerf struck out on his own vessel, crew, and Jolly Roger. But Kerf, in his very first encounter with a Britisher, got pinned to the mast by a cutlass. So we know that his period of association with Teach was happier than when he worked for himself. Teach and Kerf sailed from Jamaica, where they'd met, to Nassau. On the way... And they captured the sloop Invincible, threw all her hands to the sharks, took aboard her booty, then scuttled her. And in Nassau, on the silver sands of Nassau, when the silver moon was younger than it is now...
1: Oh, it's so silky. And curls so... Oh, and beautiful.
2: Some call me Blackbeard.
1: Blackbeard.
2: Well?
1: The name is apt.
2: Hannah.
1: Oh, so silky.
2: How many years have you, Hannah?
1: Enough to let the wisdom in.
2: Of what?
1: Of men. Yes, even men with black beards.
2: But none such as mine.
1: Huh? None, sir. It is true.
2: How many years have you, Hannah? Actual years.
1: 6 and 10.
2: Yeah. Well, your wife to me.
1: Such as you, and you have no wife.
2: Here I have no wife in the Bahamas.
1: But elsewhere?
2: Mary, Genevieve, Margot, Prudence, is Molly, Sharon.
1: How many?
2: 13. 13, Hannah. A number which is not lucky.
1: And this is the reason you wish to wife me?
2: The touch you have with my beard. I'm lonely for it.
1: I'll marry with you, but...
2: But what?
1: This pirating of yours...
2: What of it?
1: You play at it.
2: I'll play.
1: You'll be one of many pirates. Small men with small wants and small names... Do you not wish a large name?
2: Some call me Blackbeard.
1: Then make the most of it.
2: What do you know, pirate?
1: Look to me.
2: And?
1: Fan out your beard. So. And in braids over your ears. So. And punk to light among its silk. And under your hat, lighted matches. Oh, what a fearsome thing. What terror could you conjure, Blackbeard of Hades? Well, well, what think you?
2: I would kiss you.
1: Then do it. Oh, and now I wish a wish to make.
2: Woman, a wedding wish, that's what.
1: Yes.
2: Then name it.
1: Shall I?
2: The highest star that sends a glimmer on, yours. The moon that orbs the silver on darkened sea, yours. And the sun that...
1: Oh, pooh.
2: Huh?
1: Pooh, I said. I wish none of these.
2: Then what?
1: This island. This Nassau. What, laughter?
2: That you have but 16 years and such a dream.
1: This island. I want it.
2: And you shall have it.
1: Now.
2: Later.

0: What manner of rapscallions be you two?
1: When my mate has a craving for an apple, he has no care whose table it is off, nor yours, the governor's.
0: And I sentence both of you to the gibbet.
1: For eating an apple?
0: For murder. For the murder of my guard.
1: It was the only way we could get to see you.
0: Oh? And what profession do you have, besides rapscallery, that is?
2: Piracy.
0: What say you?
1: Having finished of the apple, my mate says piracy.
0: And I say it twice. I sentence the two of you to the gibbet. Guards, take these two rags to hang.
1: Haste not, Governor.
0: Oh?
1: Haste not, because I say.
0: Saying?
1: I am here on an errand of romance. I am here on an errand of beauty.
0: Oh?
1: I have this morning been wed to a girl of 10 and 6.
0: I fight back the salty tears.
1: You will weep.
0: Make me weep, condemned man.
1: Aye. This girl of 10 and 6, she wishes a wedding gift.
0: How like a maiden?
1: She wishes this island, this city, and all that's in it.
0: Then I will instruct Hangman to hang thee by a rapid method he knows, so thy bride cannot ask thee for the world.
1: Just this island, and she will have it.
0: Oh?
1: Oh, indeed, if my calculations are correct. What say you, mate?
0: Take these clowns and... What is this?
1: Go to the window and you will see it, Governor. 4 sloops there are of yours in the harbor. They will die there. My vessel, Queen Anne's Revenge, and the men that's on will sink your ships and block your harbor. And hold captive your city. Say ho, Governor, so long as your mouth is open. Say ho and believe it. I'll get you to the window and look.

0: The governor then gave apples to everybody. Everybody except Edward Teach. Him, he gave the Bahama Islands. It was a good thing, too, else Nassau would have been put to the torch. All the pirates enjoyed this state of affairs very much. No wonder. Let us look in on a typical week in the life of Blackbeard's pirates. Monday, leave Nassau and pick up the trade winds, straddle the Gulf Stream someplace, and wait for a prey. Then...
1: Right to starboard!
0: Then...
1: Right on the gully, Ronker!
0: Then...
2: Hand me my beard and hair matches.
0: Then...
2: How do I look?
1: Terrifying. The French will quiver in their silk.
0: And then... And Blackbeard never lost a fight. True, some of his men would get killed and have to be given to the sea, but the survivors never had it so good. Like as not, they were back in Nassau by Friday night, and there were welcome arms to greet them with Caribbean poultices to soothe their wounds. And on Saturday night, what they liked to do best was pay homage to their leader.
1: I give you Captain Edward Teach. I give you Blackbeard, whose name is known about.
3: Oh, they love you so much, Edward.
2: And this place.
3: Oh, it's a pity.
2: What is?
3: Walk with me, Edward, outside a while.
2: Yes.
3: I said, Edward, that it's a pity.
2: And I asked, what is?
3: That we shall leave here soon.
2: About these 6 months.
3: You notice that less and less ships appear?
2: Aye, that is so.
3: But this, there are many ships along the Carolina coast.
2: Aye. And so?
3: Many ships which carry provisions and stores to the colonies. And many ships bearing riches back to Europe in return.
2: You're a bright duckling.
3: Good wife to you.
2: Aye. Aye, indeed.
3: Wait.
2: Wait.
3: Will we do it? Will we go to the Carolines?
2: But Nassau, this I gave to you, and hardly have you used it.
3: I've used it enough. Now the Carolines.
2: If you wish it.
3: I wish it.
2: Yes. Good wife.
3: Oh, silky beard. Curlsome, silky black beard.

They sailed a week later. And the night before they disembarked on the shores of North Carolina, Blackbeard and his pirate crew gave Mrs. Blackbeard a party on her birthday. She was 10 and 7.

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0: I would like to say a few words about governors. New World governors, vintage early 1700s. First of all, I would like to say that many of them had brothers-in-law back in England at court, connections. Or else they had won an important battle, or took part in an important scandal. Or they were just fellows who the king or queen didn't want in the old country anymore. Some of the colonial governors of this era were wise and intelligent administrators. But others were cheaters. That is, thieves. That is, they stole their colonies blind. Let us then look in on a scene. The governor of North Carolina and Edward Teach, pirate, standing in the reception room of the governor's mansion with their arms about each other's shoulders.
1: I hear they call you Blackbeard.
2: Yes.
1: I hear you stick lighted matches in your beard and in your hair.
2: Yes.
1: Just don't do it when I'm around.
2: Just don't go to sea, Governor.
1: Oh, why should I?
2: It's good here in North Carolina, isn't it?
1: Oh, better. Since you surrendered to me, the people cheer me when I walk the streets.
2: And they cheer me, too, since you issued the writ granting amnesty to me and my men. It's a good feeling.
1: Worth 1,000 gold pieces you paid me?
2: My wife said you would have been satisfied with 500.
1: How was your wife?
2: Very good.
1: She was right.
2: Pirates. Governor.
1: Call me pirate again.
2: Pirate. Sea robber. Swashbuckler. Listen.
1: Yes?
2: Let's conspire.
1: Again?
2: Again.
1: Good.
2: The men are restless. They're grumbling.
1: Oh?
2: They want to go to sea again.
1: And they want a good fat galleon to plunder.
2: Yes.
1: The vessel Angel's Head is due to arrive about a week from now from Portsmouth.
2: Oh? Carrying what?
1: Sugar, gold, silk, and two ladies from the court.
2: A week from now?
1: Yes. And Captain Teach.
2: Aye?
1: The two ladies from the court. One of them is Lady Barbara Falmouth. You must know why she's leaving England.
2: As I heard.
1: But it's true, every word of it. And Captain.
2: Aye.
1: Of the rest of the booty.
2: 50%.
1: Oh, like always.
2: Like always.
1: I'll walk with you to the door.

0: Blackbeard went immediately then to the den where his pirates were grumbling and told them the news. They stopped grumbling, hailed him a merry, merry, merry lad, and sharpened their cutlasses. A few days later, they put to sea and... The results of which? Sugar, gold, silk confiscated, two ladies of the court never heard of again, and the ship Angel's Head put to the torch. This was just about the way things went. A chat with the governor...
1: The ship Las Flores from Lisbon, due in a fortnight, Captain.
0: Tell the boys... Put to sea and... Then...
2: Half for you, Governor. Half for me.
0: And once, after a particularly successful sortie...
2: Half for you, Governor. Half for me.
1: Tonight we shall have a ball.
2: Good.
1: Bring your wife.
2: I will.

0: And this Lieutenant Maynard is Hannah Teach.
1: Delighted.
2: Lieutenant of what?
0: You'll excuse me.
2: Lieutenant of what?
1: Of the Navy, His Majesty's. Miss Teach.
2: Mrs.
1: You're joking.
2: For nearly 2 years now. Edward Teach is my husband.
1: Edward Teach? Blackbeard?
2: Yes. Would you care to meet him?
1: Well...
2: My husband's a big man and a strong man. Are you frightened to meet him, Lieutenant?
1: I would very much like to meet your husband. Where is he?
2: He was standing there a moment ago speaking with the governor's lady.
1: Then another time.
2: Come, we will look for him.
1: Really?
2: Come.
1: Very well.

0: Edward? Edward?
1: But that was your husband who we saw pass us and go toward the...
0: Hush.
1: Why did you not call out to him then?
0: Hush.
1: Really?
0: Bend me.
1: Really?
0: Yes.
1: Very well.
0: Oh, how soft is your cheek. Soft and beardless.
1: Your husband's beard is truly magnificent.
0: It reeks either of battle tar or perfume. I cannot stand it.
1: Really?
0: Really.
1: Mrs. Teach...
0: If you say it softly, you may say Hannah.
1: Hannah.
0: Just so.
1: How many years have you?
0: 10 and 8.
1: I have 20 and 1.
0: Bend to me again the softness of your cheek.
1: I want to.
0: Oh, so young.
1: As you are young.
0: Hold me.
1: I want to. Hannah?
0: Yes?
1: No, what I mean is, where does your husband hide his ship?
0: What?
1: I am curious of it. Where does he hide his ship?
0: On the province of Friendship, the third inlet off the river. Why?
1: I was curious of it.
0: Do you have a curiosity?
1: About all things.
0: About me?
1: Yes.
0: Oh, yes.

0: I hate the governor of North Carolina.
1: Of course you do.
0: Now listen to me, Lieutenant Maynard. Before I was governor of Virginia back in England, do you know what he did to me?
1: Well, I heard that
0: you heard? How did you hear?
1: The governor of North Carolina, he tells
0: everyone... I hate him!
1: And he shall have his due.
0: Yes.
1: When word gets back to England that his river harbors the notorious pirate Blackbeard...
0: And that the governor shares the pirate's booty...
1: All I need is 2 sloops, governor.
0: And you shall have them. And a reward.
1: What reward?
0: Bring me the head of Blackbeard and name your reward.
1: Really?
0: Really.
1: Thank you, governor.

0: Hannah.
1: Yes, Edward?
0: I'm tired.
1: You don't look well, Edward.
0: I mean, I'm tired of this life. Of piracy, of slaughter. Come to the bow of the ship. I want to show you something. Look there.
1: And to see what?
0: The land.
1: What of it?
0: The governor has promised me all the land from my vessel at anchor as center and 10 miles in radius out from it in the form of a circle. What do you think?
1: Oh, you are tired, Edward. And somehow older. Yes, to me, older. And your beard.
0: What of it?
1: Gray.
0: Where?
1: Here and here and here.
0: What? What? What was that?

0: Now, this is what happened. Maynard's two sloops closed on Blackbeard, one on each side of Peach's vessel. And the three ships were held together by grappling hooks. And it was a furious sight. There was not one man on either side who did not receive some mark, who did not add some of his blood to the slippery decks. Then Blackbeard was boarded midst a hail of grape shot in which Blackbeard received three pellets in his leg. Maynard found the pirate leaning against the mainmast. Shot him.
1: Hey! Die, pirate!
2: Not yet! Avert you and no quarter!
0: And the men fell back to watch their captain's duel. It was a wonderful duel, and it lasted over an hour. And toward the end of it, Maynard Dublade then advanced in Kona de Cis Cart Cis. Teach Parry then performed a striking Molinet and lunged into the cart line. Lunged and slipped. Slipped, yet on his knees, parried Maynard once, twice, but the third time...

0: And Teach was dead, and the duel was over. And so was the battle, for Blackbeard's men had no heart for it anymore. Lieutenant Maynard, having declared himself victor and new master of Blackbeard's boat, went below into the pirates' quarters.
1: Hannah.
2: Oh, my darling.
1: Get up, Hannah.
2: Oh, bend your cheek to me.
1: I don't want to.
2: What?
1: Come on deck, Hannah.
2: For what reason?
1: Wife of a pirate and his spur.
2: For what reason do you want me on deck?
1: To be hanged.
2: Really?
1: Upon my word.

0: And this is what Lieutenant Maynard did to the Teach family. He wrecked it. He hanged Hannah Teach, and he cut off Edward Teach's head. The head he mounted on the prow of the ship and sailed it proudly into Roanoke Harbor, tacking beautifully in such a manner that the black beard of Edward Teach streamed gracefully on the soft evening wind. A gull soared down to have a look, but when it saw what it was, it screamed and flew away.
1: Blackbeard's 14th Wife, tonight's crime classic, was adapted from the original court reports and newspaper accounts by Morton Fine and David Friedkin. The music was composed and conducted by Bernard Herrmann, and the program is produced and directed by Elliot Lewis. Thomas Highland is portrayed on radio by Lou Merrill. In tonight's story, William Conrad was heard as Teach, Betty Harford as Hannah, and Alastair Duncan as Maynard. Featured in the cast were Ben Wright, Joseph Kearns, Richard Peel, and Jack Crucian. Bob Lamont speaks.

0: crime classics from November 11th, 1953. The actor who voiced Blackbeard, a.k.a. Edward Teach, was William Conrad, one of radio's busiest performers, most famously using that baritone voice of his to play Marshal Matt Dillon on Gunsmoke. I'm Greg Bell, and up next on When Radio Was, our weekly visit with Chandu the Magician. We'll be right back.
1: With his faithful valet Cato, Britt Reid, daring young publisher, matches wits with the underworld, risking his life that criminals and racketeers within the law may feel its weight by the sting of the Green Hornet.
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0: Welcome back to When Radio Was, where it's time for our weekly visit with Chandu the Magician, starring Tom Collins. This is from the 1st of November, 1948.
11: Chandu the Magician. Good evening, ladies and gentlemen. The makers of White King Soap present for your enjoyment Chandu the Magician. Frank Chandler suspects that his sister, Dorothy Regent, may have gone into the maze of unused rooms in the cellars of the old Vulcan Castle in a desperate attempt to protect Bob and Betty from the sinister black magic of Prince Dimitri. But neither Chandler nor Dorothy knows that its dark shadow has already fallen upon Bob. Finding a hidden door to the cellars from the courtyard, Chandler, Bob, and Betty follow Dorothy's footprints in the dust through room after ancient room to the heavy oaken door of a feudal dungeon. In the beam of a flashlight, they are horrified to see a trickle of dark water under the door. Suspecting that Dorothy may be inside, Chandler and Bob force open the door. Chandu, the Magician.
4: Keep back, Betty.
12: I don't believe Mom's in there, Uncle Frank.
13: Bob, look.
12: Where? What do you mean?
13: In the water.
12: Huh?
13: I've got it. It's Mother's hat. Just look at it.
4: Hold your light up, Bob, so I can see.
13: Isn't she here?
4: There she is, in the corner.
13: Mother. Mother.
12: I don't get this, Uncle Frank. Why would she just sit down there on the floor?
4: I don't either. If the water's been running all this time. Look out, Bob. I'll pick her up.
13: Uncle Frank, her hair isn't even wet.
12: It would have been in another couple of minutes.
13: Mother, what happened?
4: Wait until we get her upstairs, Betty.
13: Oh, and look at her hands. They're all scratches.
12: Mom? Gosh, Uncle Frank, do you think she's still alive?
4: Of course she is. Betty can get her to bed, and you and I'll come down here and see what we can do about this water. Thank heaven we got here in time.

0: pretty.
1: Here I am, Mother. I gave Mari your clothes to dry, and she brought up a hot stone to put your feet on. There.
2: Mm, that feels good.
1: Let me fix the covers. Are you still cold?
2: No, I'm fine. Darling, where were you and Bob?
1: We had to take Nicky home. His horse threw him. But he's all right.
2: Weren't you in the cellars at all?
1: No, Mother, honestly. How could Dimitri tell you that?
2: How did you know it was Dimitri?
1: Uncle Frank said so, and so did Bob. Here, drink your coffee while it's hot.
2: Betty, Betty, where are you going?
1: Just to pull up a chair. Do you want something else, darling?
2: No, I just don't want you out of my sight. Where's Bob?
1: He and Uncle Frank will be up in a minute. They went to fix the cistern.
2: The what?
1: Mother, why were you sitting on the floor in all that water?
2: Why, I don't know.
1: Oh, I shouldn't have said that. Don't think about it anymore.
2: Betty, what if it had been you and Bob shut in there?
1: Oh, I wish it had been.
2: Oh, don't say that. You must promise me you'll never go anywhere with Dimitri, no matter what he tells you.
1: Oh, I did promise, Mother. Only there's something about him. I don't know how to explain it.
2: I do.
1: I mean, I keep remembering the night of Mr. Mason's party when Dimitri told me about Russia. The sound of sleigh bells across the snow, and beautiful women in furs and rubies, and the music of violins.
2: Oh, Betty.
1: Oh, it was fascinating. It makes me wonder how he can be so awful.
2: You're probably not the first girl he's fascinated with stories about the Russia he can't even remember.
1: How do you know he can't, Mother?
2: But the Russian Revolution was more than 30 years ago, and he can't be more than 35. Although he seems as old as time itself.
1: What did you say, Mother?
2: Nothing. You...
3: Doc.
2: Oh, come in, Frank. Is Bob with you?
4: Sure. Oh, gee, Mom, you look a lot better. And this room's actually warm for once.
1: I've been piling wood on the fire ever since I got her into bed.
3: Dot, was there water on the floor when you went into that little room?
2: I don't think so. But by that time, I was nearly out of my mind.
1: Oh, poor Mother.
2: We'd gone through room after room. So, I couldn't find Bob and Betty, and all the time Dimitri kept talking about music, of all things.
3: Music?
2: Then I stepped into that little room, and the door slammed shut. I couldn't get it open.
1: Oh, Mother.
3: It sure sounds like somebody disconnected that pipe, Uncle Frank.
1: What pipe?
3: Into the cistern. Dot, I hate to keep going over this, but are you sure you didn't do it yourself?
2: Why, how could I? I didn't know it was there.
3: You know what I mean.
2: Oh. You think Dimitri told me to. But wouldn't I remember it?
3: You might not.
4: Uncle Frank, Mom couldn't disconnect that pipe with her bare hands.
3: Look at them.
2: My hands. Oh, I must have scratched them on the door trying to get out. Frank, you don't really think Dimitri could force me to do such a thing?
3: I hope not. But remember that first day he came up here, after we'd seen him in the crystal? Talking to Metzos?
4: Hey, I didn't know that.
2: Oh, yes, I remember. It was the day it rained so hard. Oh, I don't even want to think about it.
3: But you must, Dorothy. Try to remember what he said.
2: Why? You heard it all.
3: Not quite. I meant to ask you afterward what it was he was whispering to you. Did he recite any sort of incantation or...
2: No. No, he didn't say anything like that.
3: I see. Well, there must be some other explanation. I wish I knew what it was.
2: You know, Dimitri said something about music that day, too.
3: What was it, Dorothy?
2: He kept asking if I heard it.
4: Mom, did you hear it?
2: Why, no, son. There was no music to hear.
3: That must be it. That's the way he begins.
1: Uncle Frank, you look absolutely grim.
2: Well, what do you mean, Frank?
3: When you didn't hear the music, he knew he'd failed. So he tried again today. Listen to me, all of you. No, wait. I must have the crystal.
4: Well, I'll get it for you.
3: Thanks, Bob.
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4: 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No, wait. I must have the crystal.
5: Oh, I'll get it for you.
4: Thanks, Bob. I am listening, my teacher.
6: My son, whom I have called Chandu, thou hast forgotten.
4: I do not understand.
6: In thy fear for those thou lovest, thou hast forgotten thy work.
4: My teacher, I am not afraid, but they are in my care.
6: I say again, thou hast forgotten.
4: What have I left undone?
6: Thou hast been deceived by the appearance of death. Thou hast forgotten the sign.
7: What does he mean by that?
8: He must mean the sword on the mountain, don't you think?
6: My son.
7: No, I mean...
4: Quiet, Bob. I can't hear him. I understand, my teacher.
6: Once more I tell thee, thou art surrounded by clouds of seeming evil.
7: Ask him what to do about Dimitri.
4: Wait, Dot.
6: Unless thou doest thy work well, in this time of peril, thou shalt lose all thy power for good.
4: I will remember.
6: Remember the ancient words, my son. If in a thousand lifetimes thou hast not learned the way to wisdom.
7: Frank, I've heard that somewhere before.
6: Tomorrow will open for thee a door upon the path of knowledge through yet another death.
4: I know.
6: Await the call, my son. Await.
7: Gosh, I never think about you being afraid, Uncle Frank.
4: I shouldn't be. I know better. But I know, too, how powerful black magic can be. And you may not be able to protect yourselves against it.
7: Well, look, maybe if you help me, I could
4: Let's
7: tell you...
4: Let's talk about it in the morning, Bob. I'll have to go down into Lubova.
9: Tonight?
4: That's what the message meant, for one thing. I must give that plan to Metzos.
10: What plan?
9: Oh, you're tired, Frank. Mr. Metzos won't expect the plan tonight.
4: Well, I know Metzos. He's wondering why I haven't been down there before now with it.
7: You mean that old plan of the castle? Well, I thought it was supposed to be such a secret.
4: I had your father make a copy of it, Bob.
7: Huh?
4: And that's why I went to Paris. But it is a secret. And I'll have to count on you and Betty not to give it away.
10: Well, we won't tell anybody, Uncle Frank.
4: I wouldn't have told you, except that you may hear people in the cellars.
10: What?
4: And don't be afraid if you do. And don't do or say anything about it.
10: Oh, I feel just like somebody in a movie. Who will they be, Uncle Frank?
4: Well, you don't have to know that, Betty. It's all part of the work I came here to do.
9: And the sooner it's over, the sooner we can get away from here.
4: That's right. Well, I'll go along. I'll stop in at the consulate and tell Mason we found you, Dot.
9: I'm sorry I made so much trouble. I should have known better than to believe anything Dimitri said.
4: Well, it's over now. Bob, what's the matter?
7: Huh? Oh, nothing. Why?
9: Do look odd, son.
4: You and Betty aren't keeping one of those great secrets of yours, I hope.
7: I'll see what he is.
4: No, never mind, Bob. I'm going downstairs anyway. It's probably a message from Mason. He was going to speak to Nicholas about Dimitri.
9: Don't be too long, Frank.
4: I'll be back in half an hour. What is it, Lugos?
11: A letter for you, sir, from Mr. Mason.
4: Oh, thanks. Good Lord.
5: Dot! Dot, I've just heard from Mason. Don't expect me until you see me.
9: Is Mrs. Mason worse?
5: No, it's about Nicholas.
10: Uncle Frank, is Nicky really badly hurt?
5: Well, that could be
7: for
5: it,
7: Pete's sake, what did Mr. Mason say?
5: No one knows where Nicholas is. He's disappeared.

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1: From November 1st, 1948, we'll have another installment of Chandu the Magician at the same time and day on your local radio station next week. I'm Greg Bell, and earlier we had William Conrad as Blackbeard the Pirate in an episode of Crime Classics. Now, Conrad worked quite a bit on that Elliot Lewis series, and the two also crossed paths over on television. For example, Bill Conrad served as the narrator and occasional director on a late 1950s, early 60s dramatic show, produced and also directed by Lewis. It featured actor Keith Andes as an ex-military man hired as a police chief to look into corruption from within. I'll name it and then wrap up when radio was right after this break.
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We are right here with you. 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

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Middays here starting at 11 o'clock Monday through Friday. It's Town Talk. 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

1450 100.1 WIZS Henderson reminding you to tune in for The Blast at 12.05 p.m. Monday through Friday. It's Motown Monday, Tie-Dye Tuesday, Wayback Wednesday, Tobacco Road Country on Thursday, and Top Hits of the 90s on Friday. 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

you don't hear from me. Thank you for making a change and saving my life. That's the last one that came in. Down to her knees she went.

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1: This is WIZS Henderson. It's time for the Joy Christian Center broadcast. Romans

chapter 10, verse 17 says, "Faith comes by hearing, and hearing the word of God." 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

Greetings in the name of Jesus. Jesus is Lord. This is Pastor Bruce LaGates, and you're listening to the Joy Christian Center broadcast. Today's message is by my wife, Pastor Lorraine LaGates. So enjoy this faith-filled song, and then we'll join Pastor Lorraine as she shares God's holy word.

0: What is the next phrase? That your joy may be full. He's telling them to ask so that they'll receive, so that their joy will be full. So do you think God wants us to have our joy full? He's saying, ask the Father in my name that your joy may be full. He'll give it to you that your joy may be full. That your joy may be full. He says it. That your joy, I want you to do this so that your joy may be full. So we know God wants our joy to be full, and we get that joy from the Word. And then if you remember in John 14:9, Philip asked, and we went over this before, but Philip asked Jesus to show them the Father. And again, Jesus said, he that has seen me has seen the Father. So he was saying to Philip, you've already seen the Father because you've seen me. And Jesus just said, ask the Father in my name. He'll give it to you that your joy may be full. So Jesus and the Father are one. We need to study the Word of God to get a revelation of who Jesus is. And again, if you have a revelation of who Jesus is, you'll know the Father. You'll have that revelation as well. So I want to tell you this morning, God's first and foremost method of revealing himself is through the Word. So we find in the Word multiple times where he said he wants our joy full and how we get it. And in this, the article that I was reading, I just want to read to you what Brother Copeland says. If you will purposely search the Word of God for a revelation of Jesus and a revelation of the Father, the joy of the Lord will arise in your heart. The key word there for me is if you purposely do it. Not if you skim over it, just looking for something. If you purposely search. Think about the word search. Women can relate to this. If you got this big old pocketbook and you know something's in there and you're searching for it, right? You are purposing to find that thing in your pocketbook, right? You have a purpose in mind. That's what we need to do when we read the Word of God. Have a purpose to get revelation from the Word of God. He says, and a revelation of the Father. If you do that, the joy of the Lord will arise in your heart. And if you will stay with it, if you will continually search and purposely read the Word of God, there is no condition of the body, Brother Copeland says, no mental condition, no spiritual condition, no social situation, no political situation that will be able to keep you down. If you will purposely search the Word of God for a revelation of Jesus and the Father, there's no situation of any kind that can keep you down. People every day are searching for this kind of victory and strength. They look everywhere but the Word. They look everywhere but where it can be found, which is in the Word of God. Fellowshipping with Jesus and the Father. That's what you're doing when you spend time in the Word and in prayer. You're fellowshipping with Jesus and the Father. You're sitting down and spending time with them. Just like you would with a good friend. But Jesus is your best friend. If he's not, he should be. And don't you want to spend time with your best friend? Isn't that what kids like to do when they were little? They're my best friend and they just always want to be together. That's how we should be with Jesus. And we have to spend time in the Word to get to know him. And of course, he's with us all day, every day. But we need to focus on spending time with him. So we know now that the joy of the Lord is already in our spirit if we're a born-again believer. We know that the Word feeds that joy and energizes it. Because don't you get excited when you get a revelation from the Word of God? Don't you want to jump up and down? Well, maybe not. I do. But maybe you want to express your joy in another way. Amen? So now I have the joy of the Lord, right? So how do I release it? How do I release it in my life? Let's turn to Psalm 16. Psalm 16. How do we release the joy of the Lord in our lives? Several ways we're going to go over. Psalm 16. Praise God. Thank you, Jesus. Father God, we just thank you for your Word. Thank you for your Holy Spirit leading, guiding, and directing. Thank you that your word is truth, and we want truth. All the truth you have for us. Thank you, Lord. We receive it in Jesus' name. Psalm 16, verse 11 says, "Thou wilt show me the path of life. In thy presence is fullness of joy. At thy right hand there are pleasures evermore." When you have pleasures, you're joyful. Amen? He says, "You'll show me the path of life." He'll show you the direction he wants you to go. And it says, "In thy presence," in the presence of God, "is fullness of joy. And in thy right, at thy right hand, there are pleasures evermore." So in the presence of God, there's joy. Can anybody witness to that? When you are in the presence of God, your joy is overflowing. Amen? And you might say, "Well, I only have that when I come to church during praise and worship." You don't have to only have it then. It comes from the Word and in His presence. Get in His presence by yourself. Amen? Yes, we come together to fellowship and to build each other up. That's the Word tells us to do that. But that doesn't replace your private time with God, where you get to know Him intimately as your Lord and Savior, where you get quiet and listen to Him talk to you and tell you what He wants for you. And He tells you that through His Word, but He also will speak it to you. Amen? He'll let you know how much He loves you and how real He is. Amen? Let's turn to Psalm 42. Psalm 42. So spending time in the presence of God is how we get the joy to manifest in our lives. Psalm 42. This is another way we release the joy in our lives. Psalm 42, verse 4 says, "When I remember these things, I pour out my soul in me. For I had gone with the multitude, I went with them to the house of God. With the voice of joy and praise, with a multitude that kept holy day." With a voice of joy and praise. What do you do with your voice? You make a joyful noise. Amen? Joy is also released by your words, by what you say, by praising God. Just like your faith is released in words and actions, your joy is released in words and actions. If we speak joy out of our mouth, it stirs up our spirit. And remember what Nehemiah 8:10 says, "The joy of the Lord is our strength." So when we speak joy out of our mouth, it stirs up the joy in our spirit. And then we have the strength of the Lord to do what He wants us to do. Amen? Okay, the third thing, joy is released when we praise and worship God. And I have quite a few scriptures for this, but we'll go through them, as quickly as the Lord wants us to. I don't want to say real fast because the Lord might not want to do that. Amen? The first one is Psalm 5. Psalm 5. And I put these in order in Psalm, so we will we'll go through them in the order so you can just keep turning pages. Psalm 5, verse 11. Everybody has it? He says, "But let those that put their trust in thee rejoice." Rejoicing is a sign that you're trusting God. It says, "Let those that put their trust in thee rejoice." It's not the end of it, though. Then it goes on to say, "Let them ever shout for joy." Shout for joy. "Because thou defendest them, let them also that love thy name be joyful in thee." So, he says it three times. If you put your trust in him, rejoice. Let them shout for joy because you defend them. And let them that love thy name be joyful. So three times in that one verse, he tells us we need to rejoice or be joyful or shout for joy. Amen? Shout for joy. That's not quiet, is it? Sometimes joy is loud and boisterous. Amen? Turn to Psalm 35. Psalm 35, 27. Some of you should know this by heart. Psalm 35, 27. Praise God. It says, let them shout for joy and be glad that favor my righteous cause. You favor God's righteous cause? You want to be on God's side where righteousness is concerned? Then he says, shout for joy and be glad that favor my righteous cause. Let them say continually, not just once in a while, all the time, continually, let the Lord be magnified, which has pleasure in the prosperity of his servant. And verse 28 says, and my tongue shall speak of thy righteousness and of thy praise all the day long. God's righteousness is something to be joyful about, isn't it? If we're speaking of God's righteousness, it's a joyful thing. Amen? Psalm 67. Psalm 67. And we'll look at verse 3 and the first part of 4. Psalm 67. Verse 3 starts out, let the people praise thee, O God. Let all the people praise thee. Oh, let the nations be glad and sing for joy. Amen. Let the people praise thee. Oh, God, let all the people praise thee. Oh, let the nations be glad and sing for joy. So releasing joy is an action that we do. Praising God is an action of the joy that's within us. Psalm 105. And you could go through Psalms and find more, many, many, many more scriptures about joy. I just picked out a few of them. Psalm 105, verse 43. It's just talking about God bringing the people out. And he said, and he brought forth his people with joy and his chosen with gladness. He brought them with joy and gladness. That's Psalm 105, verse 43. And he brought forth his people with joy and his chosen with gladness. And if you read on, he says, and gave them the lands of the heathen. Joy, praise, gladness, inheritance. And they inherited the labor of the people that they might observe his statutes and keep his laws. Praise ye the Lord. Amen. If we're joyful and glad and praise God, he wants to bless us. He wants us to have the inheritance that he's prepared for us. But we have to do our part. We have to be joyful and praise him and accept what he's had, what he has for us. Amen. And remember, the joy of the Lord is our strength. Amen. Psalm 132. Psalm 132. So many places in the Bible, even whether I'm not even going to cover, that talk about us having the joy of the Lord. Psalm 132, verse 9. Let the priests be clothed with righteousness. Now remember, we're all kings and priests now. We're considered kings and priests unto our God. Verse 9, let the priests be clothed with righteousness, and let thy saints shout for joy. We're the saints of God. We need to shout for joy. Amen? Amen. Even if you don't feel like it, you need to do it. And after you do it, you'll feel better. Make yourself do it. Make yourself do it. Psalm 149, verse 5. Psalm 149, verse 5. Praise God. Let the saints be joyful in glory. Let them sing aloud upon their beds. That's what Sister Pat was talking about. Singing brings joy. Let the saints be joyful. It doesn't say let the saints be joyful if they feel like it. If it's not too rainy outside. If there's no snow on the ground. If it's not too hot. If I don't have to go to work. It doesn't have any of those qualifiers. It says, let the saints be joyful in glory. When I'd have to go to work and when I don't, when I have to do something I don't like to, when it's hot, when it's cold, let the saints be joyful. It doesn't have a qualifier. It doesn't say, let the saints be joyful if everything is just going exactly the way I want it to do and all my kids are doing what they've told them to do and nobody's making any waves in my life. It doesn't say that. Be joyful anyway. Amen? And then let's go to Proverbs chapter 15. Proverbs chapter 15. And verse 23. Proverbs 15, 23. This is going to show you that joy is released in words of your mouth. Proverbs 15, verse 23 says, a man hath joy by the answer of his mouth, and a word spoken in due season, how good is it? A man hath joy by the words of his mouth. If you continually are speaking negativity and doubt and unbelief, you won't have joy, because that's what you're feeding on. You're feeding on doubt and negativity, and everything is not working out and everything is bad. But if you, it says that you will have joy by the answer of your mouth. So when a situation happens, what that means is, how do you respond to a situation? That's the answer of your mouth. How do you respond when you have a flat tire? Grumbling? That's not going to bring you joy, right? You respond and say, well, praise God anyway. God didn't give you the flat tire, but he will help you get it fixed. But it'll be much better if you have a good answer of your mouth. Amen? And say, bless God, I'm going through this. Doesn't matter what the devil sends me, God's going to take care of it. Have a right voice. Have a right word to say. Speak the right thing. Speak what the Word of God says. Oh, all these bad things always happen to me. Why? That's what you said. Amen? That's what you said. You can have what you say. Does it always happen instantly? No. Either way, it doesn't always happen instantly. But it makes a difference in how you feel in your spirit, the way you speak. And tell me the truth. When you're all negative and everything, that makes you feel good? Does that give you joy? When you're talking, when you're mully grubbing and grumbling about every little thing that didn't go right and this and that, do you feel good? Or when things go wrong and you say, you know what? I can rise above this. The joy of the Lord is my strength. I'm going to smile. I'm going to go through it. I'm going to be joyful. Feel better, don't you? You know God is going to bring you through it. You're speaking right things. You're speaking what the Word of God says. So try that the next time something happens that you didn't expect to happen, that isn't the best thing that could have made your day. Right? Speak the Word of God. Speak joyful things. The thing to think is, I'm going through this situation. I'm not going to live here in this bad situation that the devil set up for me. I'm going through it with the joy of the Lord. Amen? So it says, a man hath joy by the answer or by the words of his mouth. You don't have joy by the words of my mouth. For a moment you might, when we're together, but then when you're off by yourself, you have to have that for yourself. You know, you might be joyful when we're together and we're all happy and everything, but what are you like when you're alone with God? If you're meditating the Word and reading the Word and studying the Word and purposing in your heart to receive from the Word, you'll be joyful. If you're just going into your prayer time and rehearsing all the stuff that God already knows and how bad it is, it's not joyful, is it? Because you're not speaking the Word. You need to have a good answer from your mouth. Amen? Praise God. So far we've covered joy is released by spending time in the presence of God. Joy is released by the words of your mouth. Joy is also released in prayer. Turn to Philippians. Turn to Philippians chapter 1. We're going to see what the Apostle Paul had to say. Philippians chapter 1. The joy of the Lord is my strength. I believe it, I receive it. Amen? I do what the Word says to do to have joy in my life. In Philippians chapter 1, verse 4, the Apostle Paul says, "Always in every prayer of mine for you, making request with joy." He's making requests for us with joy. So there's joy comes through prayer. The Apostle Paul said that he made his prayer request with joy, with spiritual strength, with a heart full of joy. Another translation says, "I make my request with a heart full of joy." So we should pray with joy, knowing that God is faithful to hear us. And he says if he hears us, when we pray according to his word, according to his will, we have whatsoever we ask. When we pray with joy according to his will, we have what we ask. So first of all, before we pray, we must know the will of God in the situation. We need to know what God says about what we're praying about. And then we need to pray about that with joy. Amen? The Apostle Paul said he makes his prayer request with joy, expecting God to fulfill that prayer request and for us to receive it. Amen? Have some expectation of what God's going to do for you. All through the Bible, he shows what he's done. You all have times in your life, you know what God has done for you. You know what God has done for you. You should be joyful when you go to him with a request that you know is according to the word. And so going back to John 16, 24, you don't have to. Asking, he says, "Ask and you shall receive that your joy may be full." Asking is communication with God, which is what prayer is. So that scripture ties in with asking joyfully in prayer. Because he says, "Ask and receive that your joy may be full. Your joy may be overflowing. Your joy may be abundant. More than you can ask or receive." That's the kind of joy God wants you to have. Now I'm going to read you another excerpt from the article by Kenneth Copeland. And I want you to listen to carefully to this. He's talking about letting your joy overflow with regard to prayer. He says, "When we find the answer in God's word to what we are about to pray, and then we meditate on it, until it penetrates our hearts and minds. We meditate on it until it penetrates our hearts and minds." That means we spend some time with God in his word. We meditate on it until it penetrates our hearts and minds. The joy of the Lord begins to be stirred up within us. As it is being stirred, we release it in prayer and supplication along with our faith. Then comes the thanksgiving and praise. Then comes the shout for joy. Then the dance of joy. Strength is being applied in many directions to solve many problems or challenges. No wonder Satan falls back at the presence of God. No wonder Satan falls back at the presence of God. And we also know that the word said, praise steals the enemy. Who's the enemy? Satan is the enemy. Praise steals the enemy. So what Brother Copeland is saying, we spend time in the word. We meditate until our heart and our mind are penetrated with it. And it stirs up faith and joy in us. And as it is being stirred up, we release it in prayer and supplication. And then we enter into thanksgiving and praise for the prayer request that we've made. We haven't seen it come to pass yet, but we know it was according to the word of God. We know we presented it with joy. The joy and the faith is stirred up in it. We're in faith. Then we give thanksgiving and praise to God. Now remember, we haven't seen that come to pass yet. But we know because we've spent time with God in his word, we know it's coming to pass. So the thanksgiving and praise. And then he says the shout of joy and the dance. Amen. However you dance before the Lord, the shout of joy and the dance. And dancing, when you dance before the Lord, that signifies freedom. Those chains that Sister Pat spoke about, the chains are coming off. Amen. And then after that, Brother Copeland goes on to say, strength is being applied in many directions to solve many problems. No wonder Satan falls back at the presence of God. He says, so then joy is not only a great blessing, but it is also a weapon of tremendous strength. Joy is a weapon. A weapon is an offensive piece of equipment. Joy is a weapon that we can use, and that we know the joy of the Lord is our strength. It's a tremendous weapon of strength, our joy is. Amen? Because we get that joy from the Lord and stirring it up in our own spirit. He goes on to say, however, like all weapons of warfare, it must be used as an act of faith. It must be used as an act of faith in the Word of God rather than how we might feel at the time. It must be used as a weapon of faith, as an act of faith in the Word rather than what our feelings tell us. It must be used as a weapon of faith. Faith in the Word of God rather than what our feelings might be. We have to be joyful by faith. We have to be joyful on purpose. We have to do it on purpose as an act of faith. Jesus said joy was ours. Brother Copeland says, I believe it. It is fruit born in our inner man. I believe it. It's mine. So I'll praise whether I feel like it or not. I will be joyful. It's an act of my will. I'll praise whether I feel like it or not. All the while expecting joy to do its work. Amen? So let's put the mighty force of joy, the mighty force of strength to work in our lives to bring strength for ourselves, but also for others. Amen? We have to do it on purpose. We have to do it on purpose. We have to do it on purpose. Because many times, especially in our busy lives, we have to make time to go and be in the presence of God. And what we do in that time we have, if it's an hour, if it's 3 hours, whatever time it is, we have to purpose in our heart to make good use of that time. We have to do it on purpose. Amen? So I want y'all to repeat this after me. Jesus said joy was mine. Doesn't sound very joyful. Let's try that one more time. Jesus said joy was mine.
1: Jesus said joy was mine.
0: I believe it.
1: I believe it.
0: Joy is the fruit of my born-again inner man. Joy is the fruit of my born-again inner man. I believe it.
1: I believe it.
0: Joy is mine.
1: Joy is mine.
0: Joy is mine.
1: Joy is mine.
0: So, I'll praise God when I feel like it. And I'll praise God when I don't feel like it. I'll praise God in every situation. I'll praise God by being in His presence. I'll praise God with my voice. I'll give voice to my joy. I'll praise and worship God. I'll praise God with my prayers. I will continually give voice to my joy. So everybody stand up now and give a joyful shout of praise to God. A joyful shout of praise to God. Amen. Hallelujah. Thank you, Jesus. Thank you, Jesus. Thank you, Jesus. And you can just remain standing. I have two more scriptures to share, and you can look them up if you want to, but you not necessarily have to. Philippians 4:4. Philippians 4:4 says, rejoice in the Lord always. Always is always. Rejoice in the Lord always. And again, I say rejoice. The New Living Translation says, always be full of joy in the Lord. Always be full of joy in the Lord. It's not a one-time thing. It's a continuous thing. It's continuous. It needs repetition. Rejoice, rejoice, rejoice. Re means repeat, repeat. So rejoice. And then in 1 First Thessalonians chapter 5. Y'all know this scripture. First Thessalonians chapter 5. Two words in verse 16. What are they? Two words in verse 16, 1 Thessalonians chapter 5, rejoice evermore. What does evermore mean? All the time. Always, always, always be joyful. Always be rejoicing. Amen. Let us pray. We thank you, Lord, for your word today. We thank you for helping us to rejoice evermore when we feel like it and when we don't feel like it. We thank you for helping us to release our joy, to release our joy by being in your presence, to release our joy with our words, to release our joy with our praise and worship and dance, to release our joy through prayer. We thank you for helping us to rejoice always, to rejoice evermore. Now, as Isaiah 55 verse 12 says, we shall go out with joy and be led forth with peace. The mountains and the hills shall break forth before you into singing, and all the trees of the field shall clap their hands. We shall go out with joy and be led forth with peace. The mountains and the hills shall break forth before you into singing, and all the trees of the field shall clap their hands. So let's go out with joy, for the joy of the Lord is your strength. Amen. Give

Praise the name of Jesus. This is Pastor Bruce LaGates, thanking you for spending this time with us as we've fed on God's holy word. Our faith has increased, and that pleases God. 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Thank you, Jesus. 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

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Until our next Bible lesson, remember, faith, trusting and believing God. 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

0: CNN News. I'm Mike Crayley. As the conflict with Iran continues, the price of gas and oil continues to climb. Henrietta Terez is co-founder and director of economic policy research at Vita Partners and spoke with CBS News.
1: We're at $4.56 right now. 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We could be at $5 by Memorial Day. And unless the strait reopens, we are going to go above $5.
0: A new study indicates that more specific warning labels on alcoholic beverages would help lead to reduced drinking. Correspondent Bradley Blackburn.
2: Researchers at Stanford and the University of North Carolina found that specially created alcohol warnings outperformed the current U.S. warning label, which says drinking alcohol, quote, may cause health problems. The researchers say test warnings highlighting cancer risk were particularly effective.
0: Make sure expectant mothers and their babies are healthy, and that's the goal of the Bump Act that was discussed at a legislative press conference. Durham State Senator Natalie Murdoch is offering the bill as a way to make sure pregnant women get the information and help they need.
3: The health of a mom and the health of her baby are intrinsically connected. When one is struggling, there's a strong chance that the other will struggle too.
0: A bill aimed at expanding mental health support for young athletes would require youth athletic coaches to complete training in youth mental health first aid. April Simpkins, a parent and mental health advocate, lost a child who was a star athlete. She tells ABC 11.
4: Her passing affected our entire family, including my youngest, who is 17 and still plays basketball. And so for a coach to have the right language to support my son was very important to us.
0: Blessings, brushes, and brooms in tornado-ravaged communities in Mississippi. State Representative Becky Curry lives near a flattened trailer park.
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WIZS 1450, 100.1. The weekday wake up is Friday. I'm Steve Lewis, 72 and sunny. Yeah, right now, cool 44. Pick brown or yellow as your color for the day. Maybe even combinate them. Brown or yellow, 4 minutes past 6 on your community voice. We are WIZS.

0: WIZS 1450 100.1. You know the deal. It's the weekday wake up 7 minutes after 6 o'clock. 72 and sunny. Can you believe it? Right now it is 44 degrees. Hope you're glad you're lending us your ears.
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0: WIZS 1450 100.1 weekday wake up. 44 now. We'll get up to 72. Plenty of sunshine this afternoon. 13 minutes past 6 o'clock. Grant Skinner with us this morning in the Weather Center and his forecast. 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
2: Good Friday morning. We start your day with clearing skies and temperatures in the upper 40s to around 50 degrees. We'll have lots of sunshine by this afternoon, and highs will be comfortable, reaching the low 70s. We're then partly cloudy overnight and through Saturday morning. Temperatures drop to the low to mid 50s. We'll be mostly sunny to partly cloudy for your Saturday afternoon. Highs reach the mid to upper 70s. Some isolated showers are possible. I'm meteorologist Grant Skinner in the NCN Weather Center.
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The weekday wake up is Friday, y'all. May 8th, 18 minutes past 6 o'clock. Gonna be a nice one. Not too hot, 72, but got sunshine. Right now, 43 degrees. Let's see. Color for the day? Brown or yellow? Nice combination, also. Brown, yellow, color for the day. We are your community voice, WIZS.

WIZS 1450 100.1 weekday wake up, looking kind of foggy and maybe even cloudy out there right now. Forecast does say sunshine, 72 for the high right now, 43, 22 minutes past 6. And hey, the line dancing, did that originate with country music? 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

0: In CN Sports, I'm Tony Bixby. The Carolina Hurricanes have won their seventh straight playoff game, beating the Philadelphia Flyers 4-1 last night in Philadelphia. Jordan Staal and Andrei Svechnikov scoring on the power play, while Jalen Chatfield added a shorthanded goal. Frederik Andersen once again strong in net, helping the Canes outshoot the Flyers 30-19.
1: Just the mental approach, just not really getting too far ahead of myself. Stay in the moment, enjoy it, and yeah, I mean, the guys in front of me have been amazing, too. I think that we can't forget about that, how well we played, and just, yeah, small plays, block shots here and there.
0: The Canes could complete a series sweep in Game 4 Saturday in Philadelphia. Matt McCarty shot an 8-under-par 63 with 9 birdies at Quail Hollow in Charlotte. He's got a one-shot lead in the rain-suspended Truist Championship.
2: Like 245 and 7-wood, and just honestly just kind of held it up with the wind and just kind of drew in there. And pretty shocked to kind of see the reaction, but, great shot.
0: Rory McIlroy, playing for the first time since his Masters win, finished with a 1-under-70 after starting his round with 17 consecutive pars. The college basketball postseason will look different next year as we hear from Erica Herskowitz.
3: Just when you thought March couldn't get any madder.
4: Hail to the champions!
3: The NCAA announced it will expand both the men's and women's March Madness tournaments to 76 teams apiece, adding 8 teams to each bracket. That means there'll be 8 extra games in the first week of action, with the 12 winners advancing to the main field of 64. And if you think money's not a factor, think again. The NCAA will distribute more than $131 million in new revenue to schools that make the tournament.
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Watch your time. 26 minutes now till 7. 72 and sunny. Well, right now it looks like got some mist out there. But sunshine 72. 43 degrees right now. Colors for the day. Pick brown or yellow. How about some yellow cake this afternoon?

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Sunshine this afternoon, 22 minutes now till 7. I'm Steve Lewis, just a disc jockey at work, and here's how I'm working it.

0: WIZS 1450 100.1 weekday wake up 43 now at 18 minutes till 7. We'll get up to 72 with sunshine. And right now, I'll tell you the truth, it looks kind of cloudy and foggy out there. Grant Skinner, in a moment, he'll give us more details about our weather. But I know you're going to think I'm lying, but I'm not. I got a couple of things to tell you, okay? First, in British Columbia, Jordan Cote tells us that he saw black bears in his yard, okay? It was two cubs and the mother bear. Now, Cote says, and everybody thinks he's lying, Cote says he said to the bears, and I quote, "I hope you enjoyed my yard. Have a good day." And he says they left. Lies? I don't believe him. Okay. In Massachusetts, a bakery is offering free sweets and other treats for the return of their mascot. Somebody stole a giant ice cream cone. I guess they had a truck. Okay. Now, here's another one. You know, we all think differently, and everybody does things that maybe other folks don't do. But there's a new Guinness World Record. Edmond Molina, he pulled a bus with his neck. Yeah. Something attached to his neck, attached to a bus. He pulled it 65 feet. Wasn't no little bus either. Not that little yellow bus, no. This bus weighed 21,737 pounds or 10.9 tons. Now, here's another one. This is a good one, and this is could be very believable. In New York, there's a bookstore that they don't have any books. It's a store that only sells audiobooks. Let's go to Seoul, Korea. And in Seoul, Korea, they're trying to highlight extreme sleep deprivation. Extreme sleep deprivation exists there because just about everything is 24 hours a day, 7 days a week. They're having the third power nap contest. Yeah, people come and they sleep. Yeah, they take a nap. And the winner is whoever sleeps the longest. And lastly, to draw attention to municipal neglect in South Africa, one of the politicians, he went snorkeling in a massive water-filled pothole. Yeah. Oh, my goodness. I don't believe some of them are darn self. 15 till 7, 43 degrees now, 72 and sunny is the forecast. 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
2: Good Friday morning. We start your day with clearing skies and temperatures in the upper 40s to around 50 degrees. We'll have lots of sunshine by this afternoon, and highs will be comfortable, reaching the low 70s. We're then partly cloudy overnight and through Saturday morning. Temperatures drop to the low to mid-50s. Will be mostly sunny to partly cloudy for your Saturday afternoon. Highs reach the mid to upper 70s. Some isolated showers are possible. I'm meteorologist Grant Skinner in the NCN Weather Center.
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WIZS 1450 100.1 is the weekday wake up. I'm Steve Lewis. Don't you hate it when you're trying to get out the door to go to work and you can't and you gotta look for something? I was looking for my remote control this morning. Couldn't find it. If you're looking for 7 o'clock, it'll be here in 10 minutes. 43 degrees now. Sunshine on the way, 72 for the high.

WIZS 1450 100.1 weekday wake up 7 after, make that 7 till 7. 43 degrees now, 72 and sunny. Brown or yellow? And brown and yellow go together too also. Brown, yellow, choice of colors for the day.

0: Night of skirmish in the Strait of Hormuz on Thursday.
1: There's no ceasefire. You're not going to have to know. You're just going to have to look at one big glow coming out of Iran. And they better sign their agreement fast.
0: More than 12,000 North Carolina students left a public school for a private school in the last 2 years using the state's general private school tuition assistance program. That represents a loss of about $97.3 million in state headcount-driven revenue for the public schools. Recent rainfall, including on Thursday, has brought some relief to North Carolina, but Commissioner of Agriculture Steve Troxler tells NCN News, we need more reservoirs in the state and permitting can take years.
2: If we today decided we got to have more water for the citizens of North Carolina, we could be 20 years behind.
0: Blessings, brushes, and brooms in tornado-ravaged communities in Mississippi as neighbors clean up damage from Wednesday's violent storms. Steve Rushing is sheriff of hard-hit Lincoln County.
3: God's been great to us. I mean, how this trailer park and nobody died here is amazing.
0: Charlotte Mayor Vi Lyles announced Thursday she's resigning from office effective June 30th. WSOC reporter Joe Bruno.
4: Nobody woke up this morning thinking the mayor was just going to announce she isn't going to run for office and she's going to step down. But as of June 30th, she will no longer be Charlotte Mayor Vi Lyles, the first black woman to be elected to this position in 2017. She has accomplished so much.
0: Novant New Hanover Regional Medical Center and Columbus Regional Healthcare System kept their C grades and a new rating from Leapfrog. John Martell is a retired physician and former hospital quality officer.
5: They have a four-star hospital in Charlotte. They have other hospitals that get A grades on Leapfrog. Clearly, this is not beyond their reach.
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WIZS 1450 and 100.1 is the weekday wake up. I'm Steve Lewis. 3 minutes now after seven. It's Friday, 43. It's going to get sunny out there. Sooner or later, we're looking for a high right about 72. Yeah, right about 72. Grant Skinner in a little while with more details about our forecast. Brown or yellow? You pick your color for the day. Well,

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Lovely day in store for us. 72, plenty of sunshine, and the sun's coming out now. We've got 43 degrees, 7 minutes past 7 o'clock. 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

0: WIZS 1450 100.1, the weekday wake up. 10 minutes now past 7:43 currently, 72 and sunny for today. And if you're trying to plan some outdoor activities, Grant Skinner in just a moment is going to let you know what you should expect. 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
2: Good Friday morning. We start your day with clearing skies and temperatures in the upper 40s to around 50 degrees. We'll have lots of sunshine by this afternoon, and highs will be comfortable, reaching the low 70s. We're then partly cloudy overnight and through Saturday morning. Temperatures drop to the low to mid-50s. We'll be mostly sunny to partly cloudy for your Saturday afternoon. Highs reach the mid to upper 70s. Some isolated showers are possible. I'm meteorologist Grant Skinner in the NCN Weather Center.
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WIZS 1450, 100.1 is the weekday wake up. You got your choice of either brown or yellow as your colors for the day. And hey, what is your preference? Brown mustard or yellow mustard? 72 and sunny is the forecast. We've got some sunshine now. 43 degrees, 18 minutes after 7.

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I'm Steve Lewis. It's a Friday, 22 minutes past 7 o'clock. Right now, 43 degrees, some sunshine. We'll get up to 72. Plenty of sunshine this afternoon. We are your community voice. Yeah, we all said the same thing. WIZS.

0: WIZS 1450 100.1 the weekday wake up 43 with a little bit of sunshine. We'll get up to 72. Right now it's 25 minutes past 7 o'clock. Read my lips. My lips are trying to remind you that tomorrow is the Spring Street Missionary Baptist Church closed closet and open to the public, absolutely free. From 9 until 12 tomorrow, Spring Street Missionary Baptist Church, 511 Orange Street. The closed closet is located in the rear of the church parking lot. Okay, so that is tomorrow, 9 a.m. to 12 noon. If you need clothing, do not hesitate to stop by. We are your community voice with WIZS.
1: NCN Sports, I'm Tony Bixby. The Carolina Hurricanes have won their seventh straight playoff game, beating the Philadelphia Flyers 4-1 last night in Philadelphia. Jordan Staal and Andrei Svechnikov scoring on the power play, while Jalen Chatfield added a shorthanded goal. Frederick Anderson once again strong in net, helping the Canes outshoot the Flyers 30-19.
2: Just the mental approach, just not really getting too far ahead of myself. Stay in the moment, enjoy it, and yeah, I mean, the guys in front of me have been amazing, too. I think that we can't forget about that, how well we played, and just, yeah, small plays, block shots here and there.
1: The Canes could complete a series sweep in Game 4 Saturday in Philadelphia. Matt McCarty shot an 8-under par 63 with 9 birdies at Quail Hollow in Charlotte. He's got a one-shot lead in the rain-suspended Truist Championship.
3: Like 245 and 7-wood, and just honestly just kind of held it up with the wind and just kind of drew in there. And yeah. Pretty shocked to kind of see the reaction, but, great shot.
1: Rory McIlroy, playing for the first time since his Masters win, finished with a 1-under 70 after starting his round with 17 consecutive pars. The college basketball postseason will look different next year as we hear from Erica Herskowitz.
4: Just when you thought March couldn't get any madder.
5: Hail to the champions!
4: The NCAA announced it will expand both the men's and women's March Madness tournaments to 76 teams apiece, adding 8 teams to each bracket. That means there'll be 8 extra games in the first week of action, with the 12 winners advancing to the main field of 64. And if you think money's not a factor, think again. The NCAA will distribute more than $131 million in new revenue to schools that make the tournament.
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Little Radio Coffee Decaf. That's Luke Combs. Ain't no love in Oklahoma. Sunshine is out there right now. 44. We'll get up to 72. 26 minutes now till 8 o'clock. 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
1: WIZS 1450 100.1 is the weekday wake up. Now you can either combinate these colors, brown, yellow, or pick one or the other for your color of the day. Brown, yellow. 44 and sunny, we'll get up to 72. 23 minutes now till 8 o'clock. In a little while, I'll tell you what National Day today is, what happened on this date, and who's on the birthday list. This guy is Gary Glitter.

0: WIZS 1450 100.1. It's the weekday wake up Friday, May 8th, 21 now till 8 o'clock. 44, going to warm up to about 72. Plenty of sunshine today. And as I said, today is May 8th. It's National Student Nurse Day. Dorothy Sutherland of the U.S. Department of Health back in 1953, she proposed a nurse day. Then in 1954, National Nurse Week was started. Then in 1998, the American Nurse Association started National Student Nurse Day, and that was to celebrate women and men who were pursuing nursing careers. Now, the demand for nurses has increased every year, and student nurses are learning the latest life-saving techniques while also practicing foundational skills that are built on decades of medical science. A registered nurse completes a four-year nursing program and earns a Bachelor of Science in Nursing degree. And many nurses, they branch out into specialties in various areas of medicine. Today's May 8th. It's National Student Nurse Day. On this date in 1912, Adolph Zukor, Jesse L. Lasky, and William Wadsworth Hodgkinson, they started Paramount Pictures. 1963, my name is Bond, James Bond. Sean Connery, he starred as the first James Bond movie, Dr. No, that premiered in the United States. 2021, I missed this one. Elon Musk hosted Saturday Night Live. On this date in 1994, Fort Mill, South Carolina, the Colorado Silver Bullets, an all-women's professional baseball team, they played their first game. They lost 19-0 to a men's Northern League All-Stars. 1877, the first Westminster Kennel Westminster Kennel Club dog show. The first one was held on this date in 1877. 1959, Pizza in a strip mall in Garden City, Michigan. Mike and Marion Illich, they opened the first Little Caesars pizza restaurant. 1968, a 4-0 perfect game was pitched by the Athletics' Catfish Hunter. That was against the Twins. Perfect game meaning no runs, no hits, no errors. And on this date in 1999, the first woman graduated from the Citadel Military College, Nancy Mace. She received her degree in business administration. Today's May 8th. Let's say happy birthday to naturalist and television producer David Attenborough, 100 years old today. Happy 86th birthday to former singer Tony Tennille from The Captain and Tennille. Happy 82nd birthday. We just heard his song, former singer Gary Glitter. From Earth, Wind, and Fire, happy birthday to singer Philip Bailey. To actor David Keith. Don't recognize the name? Google David Keith. You'll recognize the face. Happy birthday to former North Carolina State linebacker and Steelers Hall of Fame football coach Bill Cowher. Former Tampa Bay Buccaneers and former Houston Texans coach Lovie Smith. 49ers Hall of Fame defensive back Ronnie Lott. Actress Melissa Gilbert. Yeah, Laura Ingalls from Little House on the Prairie. Happy birthday to former Charlotte Bobcats and Charlotte Hornets point guard Kemba Walker. And if you're celebrating a birthday today, happy birthday to you also. 44 degrees, 17 minutes till 8. Let's go to the Weather Center complete forecast from Grant Skinner. 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
2: Good Friday morning. We start your day with clearing skies and temperatures in the upper 40s to around 50 degrees. We'll have lots of sunshine by this afternoon and highs will be comfortable reaching the low 70s. We're then partly cloudy overnight and through Saturday morning. Temperatures drop to the low to mid 50s. Will be mostly sunny to partly cloudy for your Saturday afternoon. Highs reach the mid to upper 70s. Some isolated showers are possible. I'm meteorologist Grant Skinner in the NCN Weather Center.
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If you're an only child, you got something in common with Kelsey Ballerini. She's an only child also. 44 and sunny. 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

WIZS 1450, 100.1 is the weekday wake up. Oh, he's got it, and he's gonna report it. Top of the hour, John Charles Rose with the latest local news and events. 7 minutes now till 8, got 46 degrees. Sun is out there, we'll get up to about 72. And pick brown or yellow as your color for the day. And of course, those two colors, they go well together also. We are your community voice.

0: going up the food chains, getting going after bigger fish. It's really putting a lot of pressure on these bigger companies to have more security testing and keep their systems more secure.
1: If you've noticed more black bears around lately, you're not alone. The Black Mountain Police Department says sightings there have become much more common over the past several weeks. Deputy Chief Chris Kuhn tells WLOS in Asheville.
2: Last week we had a lot of calls about bears and cubs as well. This year we've seen more of it, but every year we do get calls about bears.
1: 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And Cherry Point has been working these past 2 years to make this year's air show better than ever. Tim Dreislin is the Cherry Point base commander and tells WNCT.
3: There's so much that goes into it, right? 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Security is a big piece of all of this as well.
1: With Mother's Day on Sunday, retailers are preparing for an onslaught of last-minute shoppers. 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
16: Good morning, and thank you very much for listening to WIZS Radio. It's kind of chilly right now with a temperature of, 46 at the Henderson-Oxford Airport. And the temperature at the Vance County Regional Farmers Market here in Henderson, in the garden there at the farmers market, is actually about 51. So shows a little bit of a difference.

0: difference between exactly where you are. And the forecast for today, sunny later and a high of 70, then 76 tomorrow, and then 80 on Sunday for Mother's Day before rain chances return on Monday. Looks like we got about 2 inches of rain in this area, depending on exactly where you are, with the rain events that we've had recently. Hoping for good weather next week, and especially on Wednesday for the 62nd annual Henderson Shrine Club Fish Fry, which is coming up. You can eat in or take out on Wednesday, May 13th at Tony's Auto on Raleigh Road. This is the second year at that location, and longtime Henderson Shriner Donald Seifert said the club is grateful for the partnership. Seifert said Tony and his wife Tammy have been really good to us, making their space available. As long as we can go there, that certainly would be our location of choice. Plates are $12 and will be served from 11 a.m. until 7. But Henderson Shrine Club President Billy Curran shared some friendly advice. Don't wait till 7 o'clock in the evening to get there. And he said he was looking forward to the event. The community has always been gracious in supporting us and coming out, Curran said. Last year's fish fry was a good one, netting about $10,000 for the Shriners Children's Hospital in Greenville, South Carolina. And organizers, of course, hope for a good year like that this year as well. Curran said last year was just about perfect. And he's got 25 or so fish fries under his belt. Plates were on time. Everything went well. We sold the last plate, he said, right at 7 o'clock. It just worked out great. Jennifer Ellis has helped coordinate volunteers for at least 16 years. And she told WIZS a key component is the assembly line, making sure the plates are filled with 2 pieces of freshly cooked fish, slaw, potato salad, and hush puppies, making sure those plates get where they are needed, whether it's to the drive-through and keeping that flowing, or those who want to eat in at Tony's in the 50s-style diner atmosphere that it's there. Ellis said it takes a lot of people to make this a success for the children. It's all for the children, children who get care at the Shriners Hospitals, and volunteers, Shriners, and the community come together each year to raise the money. Ellis said, it warms my heart that everyone can come together for a good cause. Our children hold a special place in our hearts. And if you'd like to volunteer, please contact Ellis at 252-213-3685. 252-213-3685. I can tell you myself, it will be a rewarding experience. The Henderson Shrine Club has contributed a cumulative $570,000 to the hospitals over the years. Families of Shriners Hospital's patients don't get a bill for the care their child receives. Neither do they have to pay for transportation or lodging or meals while they're there. Curran said, I think that's a great thing, especially this day and time. The families are in a time of need. You're worried about your child, he said. Lost wages, he said. But you have a hospital to provide a service. To me, it does my heart well, Curran said, to take a day off from work to volunteer and give to the Shriners Hospital. I think it's just a great thing. And a bonus this year, if you've lived here for a long time and you know all about the Shrine Fish Fry, chances are you could have given this news report yourself. But a lot of first-time customers came last year, and everyone is grateful for that. And an additional calling card this year for patrons who would like to eat in. If you pay $1, you'll get some of Tony Sanford's famous soft-serve ice cream. 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
0: Thank you for continuing to listen this morning. The following information will serve as notice that the Vance County Board of Commissioners will hold budget work sessions on the following dates. All meetings in the Commissioners' Conference Room, Vance County Admin Building, 122 Young Street, at 4 p.m. on Tuesday, May the 12th, and on Monday, May the 18th, if needed. As a reminder, the public hearing for the budget is Monday, June the 1st, which is the next regular Commissioners' meeting. With springtime programming now in the rearview mirror, actually, at the Perry Memorial Library, the library and its staff taking just a wee bit of a pause, but Youth Services Librarian Melody Peters said it's not much of a breather. After all, they've got to decorate the library for summertime programs. Plus, there's a whole dinosaur to build. Between February and April, the library presented 94 programs for 2,100 participants, and Peters said she expects a big turnout for programs, including the summer reading program. This year's theme is Unearth a Story, and the kickoff is Tuesday, June the 16th, a little ways from now, from 4 to 6. The reading program will feature dinosaurs and paleontology, hence the dinosaur construction. Peter said she's still deciding whether it's going to be a brontosaurus or some other type of dinosaur that I don't know how to pronounce. Either way, it's going to be pretty doggone big. Peters invites families to come on into the library and register for the summer reading program so that they can get on the calendar. And you can fill up a calendar pretty quickly with some library programs. As it was explained to our Scout Hughes on the local skinny earlier this week, it's about being intentional, Peter said, adding that she wants families to make regular library visits a priority, especially during the summer. Get the kids involved, she said. Get them engaged. When you put it in your calendar, you'll show up. Of course, online at perrylibrary.org, you can see a full schedule and listing of programs and events at Perry Memorial Library. All right, runners and walkers, you may remember lacing them up last year. Now it's time for the second Stomp the Stigma 5K on Saturday, March the 30th in Lewisburg to support mental health awareness and care for mental health treatment. And if you're not feeling it doing a 5K, there's a family fun run and a kids dash too, and you can also walk. Thanks to event organizers from Mariah Pam Franklin, where the focus is on mental health and behavioral health. Emily Johnson, Vice President of Operations for Mariah Pam, said this year's event is shaping up to be another success. May is National Mental Health Awareness Month, a time when mental health professionals emphasize the normalization of seeking help when it's needed. Last year's inaugural event raised about $5,000, Johnson explained. This year, we want to do a lot more, as she talked to us yesterday on the local skinny. This year's recipient, again, is First in Families of North Carolina, a local nonprofit that supports people receiving mental health care. They've been able to touch so many lives through last year's donation, Johnson said, and they're very excited and very supportive of this year's fundraiser, of course. The stigma that needs stomping is the stigma around mental health and people's reluctance to talk about it, learn about it, and seek treatment for it. Morgan Barnes, Mariah Pam's manager of human resources, said, "I feel that mental health is not a someone else issue. It affects us all," she said, "from family and friends to coworkers. Whether identified as stress, anxiety, burnout, or something else, there are resources available to support and promote positive mental health. Making treatment more of the norm goes a long way to stomp the stigma," Johnson said. "We're really excited to do something that benefits the community." And so let us get you the sign-up information. The easiest way to get to it, honestly, would be to go to WIZS.com and click on the link in the story. And everyone who registers at least 2 weeks in advance will get a T-shirt and a swag bag. You can also register directly by going to runsignup.com, runsignup.com. And once you go there, in the little search bar at the top, just type the word Lewisburg, and you will be taken to the event. And so go ahead and get signed up. Most of the sign-ups for this, the enthusiasts on this type of thing, are doing it now and a couple of weeks in advance so that they've got it on their calendar and everything. So go ahead and get signed up. Know about this great event and go walk and run and participate. News time is 8:15.
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0: Thank you for continuing to listen to WIZS News this morning. We have one obituary to bring to your attention. Dexter Randolph Stevens of Burlington passed away recently at a facility in Winston-Salem. He was born in 1940. He attended First Baptist Church in his area. Dexter's journey was as an educator, fueled by passion and a nurturing spirit. He earned his high school diploma from Jordan Sellers High School and pursued higher education at Winston-Salem State University and North Carolina A&T State University. Throughout his career, he taught at Pinkston Street Elementary here and later served as an educator in the Warren County school system, where he touched countless lives through patient instruction, mentorship, and a belief in every student's potential. He worked extended beyond the classroom. He believed learning was a lifelong pursuit and modeled that conviction for his students and colleagues alike. Family was a cornerstone of Dexter's life. He possessed a profound, undying love and protective devotion for his wife, Dorothy Stevens, and for their children, Daryl Eaton and Tiffany, Danina, Daryl Sr., and Lamisha Brock and Luther and Sharon Stevens. He was a loving son to his father, Jolly Stevens, and his mother, Ella Stevens, and a devoted brother to Larry Stevens, and a special bond to his sister, Norma, and his sister-in-law, Elma, and also his grandsons and granddaughters. In addition to his professional life and family, Dexter contributed to his community through service and shared passions. He was a member of the Omega Psi Phi fraternity. He enjoyed bowling, doing taxes, videotaping family moments, participating in church activities, and attending community events, often tutoring and teaching others along the way. He was part of a traveling bowling team. Dexter's memory will endure in the hearts of those who knew him, the unwavering family man, the dedicated educator, and the cheerful neighbor. There will be a viewing on Monday, May the 11th from 2 until 6 at a light funeral and cremation services at 549 South William Street here in Henderson. Also, there will be an open viewing on Tuesday, May the 12th from noon until 12:50 at Shiloh Baptist Church in Kittrell on South Chavis Road before the funeral service gets underway at 2 o'clock on Tuesday at Shiloh Baptist on South Chavis Road in Kittrell. An interment will follow on May the 12th at Elmwood Cemetery here in Henderson. A light funeral and cremation services in charge of arrangements for Dexter Randolph Stevens. You can look online at alightfuneralcremation.com. It's 20 minutes after the hour.
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10: Good Friday morning. We start your day with clearing skies and temperatures in the upper 40s to around 50 degrees. We'll have lots of sunshine by this afternoon, and highs will be comfortable, reaching the low 70s. We're then partly cloudy overnight and through Saturday morning. Temperatures drop to the low to mid-50s. We'll be mostly sunny to partly cloudy for your Saturday afternoon. Highs reach the mid to upper 70s. Some isolated showers are possible. I'm meteorologist Grant Skinner in the NCN Weather Center.

0: NCN Sports. I'm Tony Bixby. The Carolina Hurricanes have won their seventh straight playoff game, beating the Philadelphia Flyers 4-1 last night in Philadelphia. Jordan Staal and Andrei Svechnikov scoring on the power play, while Jalen Chatfield added a shorthanded goal. Frederik Andersen once again strong in net, helping the Canes outshoot the Flyers 30-19.
1: Just the mental approach, just not really getting too far ahead of myself. Stay in the moment, enjoy it, and yeah, I mean, the guys in front of me have been amazing, too. I think that we can't forget about that, how well we played, and just, small plays, block shots here and there.
0: The Canes could complete a series sweep in Game 4 Saturday in Philadelphia. Matt McCarty shot an 8-under par 63 with 9 birdies at Quail Hollow in Charlotte. He's got a one-shot lead in the rain-suspended Truist Championship.
2: 245 and 7-wood, and just honestly just kind of held it up with the wind and just kind of drew in there. And yeah, pretty shocked to kind of see the reaction, but, great shot.
0: Rory McIlroy, playing for the first time since his Masters win, finished with a 1-under 70 after starting his round with 17 consecutive pars. The college basketball postseason will look different next year as we hear from Erica Herskowitz.
3: Just when you thought March couldn't get any madder. The NCAA announced it will expand both the men's and women's March Madness tournaments to 76 teams apiece, adding 8 teams to each bracket. That means there'll be 8 extra games in the first week of action, with the 12 winners advancing to the main field of 64. And if you think money's not a factor, think again. The NCAA will distribute more than $131 million in new revenue to schools that make the tournament.
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Brown or yellow, maybe even brown and yellow, colors for the day. 72 and sunny is what we're expecting right now. 48 and sunny at 26 minutes till 9 on your community voice, WIZS. Josh Ross, hey, how you doing?

WIZS 1450, 100.1, weekday wake up Friday, 22 now till 9. 48, sun is out there already. We're going to get up to about 72. I'm Steve Lewis. Any of y'all remember Steve Allen? You know the comedian Steve Martin, right? How about the Panthers receiver Steve Smith?

0: WICS 1450 100.1, the weekday Waco. 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
2: Good Friday morning. We start your day with clearing skies and temperatures in the upper 40s to around 50 degrees. We'll have lots of sunshine by this afternoon, and highs will be comfortable, reaching the low 70s. We're then partly cloudy overnight and through Saturday morning. Temperatures drop to the low to mid 50s. We'll be mostly sunny to partly cloudy for your Saturday afternoon. Highs reach the mid to upper 70s. Some isolated showers are possible. I'm meteorologist Grant Skinner in the NCN Weather Center.
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WIZS 1450 100.1 is the weekday wake up. Looking beautiful out there with all that sunshine. 48 now, but it'll warm up to about 72. Brown or yellow, color for the day. Brown and yellow, also color, nice color combo. 13 away from 9 on your community voice. 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
1: WIZS 1450 and 100.1 is the weekday wake up. Oh, man, 9 o'clock hour almost done. Just got 10 more minutes left to it. Going to be a nice day. We already have the sunshine. Right now it is 48. We're going to get up to right about 72. I'm Steve Lewis. It's the weekend, baby.

0: WIZS Henderson, local news, on the air at 8 a.m., 12 noon, and 5 p.m., Monday through Friday. 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
1: At CNN News, I'm Mike Riley. The United Arab Emirates says it came under attack with drones and missiles from Iran. Correspondent Carol, CBS's Jill Schlesinger tells us.
2: Oil prices are high, even though they've come off those highest levels at $95 a barrel. We are really feeling the brunt at the pumps. And the thing that's really annoying to drivers is that it seems like prices go up so fast. They come down much more slowly. As we like to say, gas prices take the elevator up, they take the stairs down.
1: Secretary of State Marco Rubio is in Rome and met with Italian officials today, including Prime Minister Giorgio Meloni.
3: You fire a drone or a missile at our destroyer, what are we supposed to do? Let it hit it? We have to respond to it. We have to knock down the missile, and we have to knock out whatever it is that launched that missile.
1: Maloney's against the war. Charlotte Mayor Vi Lyles announced Thursday she is resigning from office effective June 30th. WSOC's Joe Bruno has been covering Lyles for years.
4: The announcement today did still come as a surprise because nobody woke up this morning thinking the mayor was just going to announce she isn't going to run for office and she's going to step down.
1: They're cleaning up in Mississippi because of violent storms that happened.

0: rising utility rates, and particularly the ones, the residents outside of the city limits that do not have, of course, a vote in the city representation.
1: State Attorney General Jeff Jackson now is urging lawmakers to pass legislation that would protect drivers from excessive charges on towing. Jackson obtained a judgment against David Satterfield, a Charlotte tow truck driver, in the state's first discriminatory towing case.
2: Accountability did come to him, not just for him, but in a way that is now going to help the entire state. There's a law now, because of how bad his behavior was, that's going to help us deter people like him in the future.
1: CBS's Kelly O'Grady this morning says the latest government report on jobs is better than expected, with the unemployment rate holding at 4.3% and payrolls rising last month by 115,000.
3: We are seeing growth in retail, transportation, and warehousing, as well as leisure and hospitality. The areas that did see a drop were manufacturing, government, and information and financial activities.
1: UFO fans and perhaps scientists are firing up their tools to examine what the Pentagon has released today. Files related to the unexplained phenomena are being made public, from the military operations to NASA. CBS's Adriana Diaz.
4: The Pentagon says all of the files have been reviewed for security purposes, but many of them have not been analyzed for resolution of possible anomalies.
1: You're listening to NCN News.
5: Measles is spreading in North Carolina. It's highly contagious and can make infants and children very sick. Pneumonia, brain swelling, long-term health problems, hospitalization, and death can occur. Protect your child with the MMR vaccine. 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
8: 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If you're listening for the very first time, Dr. Shah is a PhD in New Testament textual criticism, professor at Carolina University, author, full-time pastor, and the host of today's show. Dr. Shah, welcome.
9: It's good to be here.
8: Good to see you.
9: It's a great conversation today. And you know, one of the reasons that we have conversations like this, sit down and talk, is to provide a clearer view on issues that we're facing, on things from the Bible, and on things that, you know, that we require in order to walk through the Christian life. Dr. Shah, you bring a perspective that's both the mind of a scholar and the heart of a pastor that helps alleviate the confusion and help us zero in on what the Bible really teaches us.
8: That's right. That's right. We believe that. We believe that every day that we do this show, we are making the gospel easier to understand and easier to see for everybody. And we could not do that without our sponsors. So before we start anything today, we want to say a big thank you to our sponsors, Mighty Muscadine Grape Juice. They have great grape juice. They have supplement products on their website. We want to thank Le Bleu Ultra Pure Water. You know, we actually use Le Bleu every single day. Dr. Shah's drinking Le Bleu water right now, right off camera.
10: It's literally right here.
9: That's a product placement.
10: Put it on the camera. This is it.
8: This
10: right
8: is
10: here.
8: It. That's the stuff. That
10: the Blue
8: is the stuff.
10: I'm drinking it.
8: Now, guess what? 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
9: 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Dr. Shah, on today's episode, we're picking up the conversation from yesterday. We talked about backsliding and how that's a common theme through the Christian life. Many people struggle, and most of us spend the Christian life coming back to God. But it's not just about us coming back ourselves. As you pointed out in James, we have responsibility to our Christian brothers and sisters.
8: Yeah.
10: Ernest Hemingway wrote this

0: poem years ago, and it's a novel about the Spanish Civil War, and it's titled For Whom the Bell Tolls.
1: Mm-hmm. I've heard it.
0: Okay, he got his title from a famous line by John Donne, and John Donne is the one who wrote this poem that I'm about to read. In Meditation 17, mm-hmm. It says, "No man is an island entire of itself. Mm. Every man is a piece of the continent, a part of the main. Mm-hmm. If a clod of dirt, be washed away by the sea, Europe is the less. Any man's death diminishes me because I am involved in mankind." John Donne wrote these words, and then he ends with, "And therefore, never send to know for whom the bell tolls, it tolls for thee." Mm-hmm. Now, you got to have a little bit of a context here. John Donne, by the way, was the pastor, I say, of St. Paul's Cathedral in London, which is a beautiful, ornate building. It was destroyed in some of the Nazi bombings, I believe, and a fire or something, and then it was rebuilt. It's just very beautiful. John Donne was the pastor there centuries ago. But on the back of St. Paul's Cathedral is a statue, just a bust, I would say, of John Donne. And I told Nicole, I said, we have to go find that bust. And so we began to walk around. I was like, there it is. Mm-hmm. And I found it. And it was like right on the path. So people are walking through, and I'm trying to make a video on John
1: and
0: Donne.
1: And they're walking straight through.
0: They're walking straight through my shot. And I was like, okay, all right. It's like, hold on 1 second. No, you can go through. You can go through. I'm like, this is not going to happen. Finally, I did it.
2: Yeah.
0: But John Donne is evoking an imagery of a small English village. Mm. And we've been to some of those English villages when we traveled in England or in Great Britain, where you have a church in the center of town. That's how it used to be. And churches had bells. So you would have those bells tolled during Christmas, during special celebrations, weddings. Mm-hmm. But also when someone passed away, the bells would toll. Mm-hmm. And when they did, the question was, who died?
1: Right. Mm-hmm.
0: Who died?
2: Yeah.
0: What John Donne is doing is he's capturing that statement and asking us, never send to know for whom the bell tolls, it tolls for thee. I mean, it's not saying like, don't ask who died. But what he's saying is just know that every time someone dies, a little piece of you also dies.
1: Yeah, because you're part of the whole.
0: You're part of humanity. You're connected.
1: Yeah.
0: So what does that have to do with our message today? We as Christians should be even more touched or gripped by that poem. Mm-hmm. I came across that poem years and years ago in my British literature class in college. Mm-hmm. And I was like, by the way, John Donne was an amazing poet.
1: Yeah.
0: He was, he got saved a little later in life. And so he lived a very wanton life, a very careless life. He was horrible. But then he got saved. I mean, he was like a Casanova. He was a ladies man.
2: Yeah.
0: Then he gets saved and he wrote a sonnet to his wife. I mean, it's unbelievable, beautiful sonnet. But then he also wrote things like this as a believer.
1: Yeah. Mm-hmm.
0: And when I read that in the class, I don't know what other people were doing. I'm sure everybody was touched by this a little bit. For me, it was deeper.
2: Yeah. Mm-hmm.
0: And it remained with me. And to this day, it remains with me that when someone dies or something happens to somebody, they may not be directly connected to me. They may not be related to me. Mm. But just keep in mind, everyone is related to someone. So when something like that happens, you say, what, someone dies? No. When someone's young child goes off the deep end, mm-hmm. when someone's marriage struggles, when someone is a victim of some addiction, some abuse, don't send to know for whom the bell tolls.
1: Right.
0: It tolls for you. Means it should impact me and go, they're living in the radius where the bell tolls.
1: Right.
0: What am I doing to help them. Not that I walk around with guilt and burden like, oh, I need to save the world. I'm just a whore. No, but at least it should cause me and cause you to go, if they are in my radius or my circumference of influence, what did I do to help them?
1: That's right. You know, as Christians, I think a lot of times we are very happy to adopt that metaphor when things are positive, right? Like we're part of the whole, we're part of the body of Christ. All of us influence each other and encourage one another and lift each other up and celebrate together. But then it comes to this aspect of responsibility, right? And then I think a lot of Christians would balk at that. Wait, are you saying that when someone sins, it's part of my responsibility to bring them back? I mean, that's between them and God. I don't involve myself in that. And even like we were talking about yesterday, James would say very differently.
0: Yeah. Well, go back to the book of Genesis. Mm-hmm. Mm-hmm. You have Cain and Abel. When God came and asked Cain, where is your brother? What was his response?
1: Am I my brother's keeper?
0: Yeah. Am I my brother's keeper? Am I responsible for him? Now, of course, he was speaking with blood on his hands. Mm-hmm. He was guilty of bloodshed, killing his own brother. I mean, can you imagine that? Yeah. First family.
1: Yeah.
0: first family, yes. On the face of the earth. Mom and dad walked with God, mm-hmm. with Jesus, the pre-incarnate Son of God. And there's children killed. One killed the other. And it's not like they were cavemen. We need to discard that horrible idea that these were cavemen who evolved and became intelligent. And no, that is true.
1: Yeah.
0: They were very smart. They had deeper understanding of the things of God.
2: Yeah. Mm-hmm.
0: They got it.
2: I mean, Adam and Eve would have had some memory of a world that was perfect.
1: Yeah.
0: Right.
2: So they themselves were created as perfect human beings.
0: Mm-hmm. Right.
2: Before the fall, of course, but
0: yeah,
2: they would have memory of that.
0: Of course. Yeah, absolutely. They had memory of the Garden of Eden.
1: And it's very, I mean, it's common sense that they would teach that to their children.
2: Yeah.
1: Like Cain and Abel had secondhand knowledge of exactly what it's like to walk side by side with God.
0: Yeah.
1: Yeah.
0: So when you read, like, say, the New Testament, Paul's letters, you read Galatians 2:20, for I'm crucified with Christ. I no longer live, but Christ lives in me. And the life that I now live in the flesh, I live by faith in the Son of God who loved me and gave himself for me. Mm-hmm. He said, man, Paul is deep. I believe that principle that the life of Christ is in me and helps me live. Adam and Eve knew that.
1: Mm-hmm.
0: Cain and Abel knew that.
1: Mm-hmm.
0: People in the Old Testament knew that. Before the flood, they knew that. You say, come on, that's not possible. They walked with God.
1: Yeah. Yeah.
0: Enoch walked with God. Enoch was pre-flood. Enoch came before Noah. Mm-hmm. He walked with God. Mm-hmm. Does that mean God came down in the person of the pre-incarnate Son of God and walked with him? Maybe.
1: Yeah, it could be.
0: I would
1: he did
0: say
1: it with Adam and Eve, yeah.
0: Yeah, I mean, God did those kind of things.
1: Yeah. Right.
0: Or maybe it's when it says he walked with God, is that he had a deep awareness of God's presence in his life. So walking with God was not just a physical person standing next to him or a spirit being. It may be just a great awareness that he is in me.
1: Mm-hmm.
0: He is with me.
2: Mm-hmm.
0: So we need to keep in mind that they knew all these things, and yet one killed the other.
1: Yeah. Mm-hmm.
0: And then when the question was asked, where is your brother? Am I my brother's keeper?
1: Mm-hmm.
0: We, since the beginning of time, we feel like I am independent. This is my life, my freedom, my time, my personal space. You are responsible for your decisions. So if you crash and burn, that's your problem.
1: Mm-hmm.
0: I'm not responsible for you.
2: Yeah.
0: And to some extent, I get it. You know, you and I cannot walk around carrying the burden of the whole world. Only
1: right.
0: Jesus can do that.
1: Right.
0: I get it. But in some ways, John Donne is 100% right.
1: Mm-hmm.
2: Yeah.
0: I am connected to you. So anything you do, good or bad, in some way impacts me.
2: That's a great point. We should feel that pull. We should feel that ache when someone is suffering, or someone is turned away from God, or someone is stuck in sin and they need to be brought back. We should feel that pull to help them. We should feel that pull to bring them back. But so many times, I was going to ask when that filtered into society of this whole like individualistic, it's just me and God. But I mean, we just had that conversation that's been there since
0: it's been there since the beginning. in your time.
1: And to some extent, I think the average Christian, I would say even every Christian knows that what you're saying is true, right? We should mm-hmm. feel, because when we see these things, and we talk about this, when we see other Christians crash and burn in their life, whether they're big public figures or whether they're just Christians we know, we say things like, oh, it's so sad. This is so depressing. It's so blah, blah, blah. But inside, we feel a little vindication. Inside, we feel a little bit of, well, you know, I was kind of waiting for this to happen.
2: Or even just thank goodness it's not me.
1: It could be that. Even just relief that it's over there and it's not over here. But we know, because the things that we say don't match what we feel inside. The things we say are so sad. The kingdom of God has really taken a hit today, or all of these things. So we know that we're connected, and we know that there is some sort of mutual, or there's at least supposed to be some sort of mutual responsibility among us.
0: The more spiritually mature we get, the closer we get to the heart of Jesus Christ, the more biblical we become, the more spirit-led we'll become, it should bother us. Mm-hmm. When something happens to anyone, it doesn't matter if they look like you, related to you, of a different ethnicity, a different skin tone, it does not matter. Mm-hmm. It should bother you. Mm-hmm. When you see that young man getting shot, it should not be like, well, you know, those kids who come from that neighborhood, mm-hmm. It's just don't have any proper family structure and all that. No, it should bother me.
1: Right.
0: It should bother me that how did that happen? He said, well, it just doesn't bother me. Well, maybe that's where we need to say, God, let my heart be broken by the things that break your heart.
1: Yeah, absolutely.
0: Or turn that around. When you see somebody who is very well off, very poised, very culturally sophisticated, and they do something that is immoral, unethical, it should bother us. Like, why did that happen? Mm-hmm. And I'll be honest with you, many times it doesn't bother me. Mm-hmm. And that's one thing I have prayed for as a pastor over the years. Mm-hmm. And I've gotten better at it, where when the bell tolls, I don't say, oh, who was it? Now it's like, that's part of me.
1: And I think one thing that you've taught me, and maybe it's just taught me just through just being here and working under you for so many years, is that the things you care about are the choices you make and not necessarily the emotions you feel. And what I mean by that is you it may be like, hey, it doesn't always bother me, but it is something that I think you do care about, because one of the four core values of our church is that we care about lost, unchurched people. Mm-hmm. These are not just people who are dying and going to hell. Yes, that's true. But they're also people who are ruining their own lives in the community around us. I think every church has communities around them where people are not living right. And so for you, I think to make that one of the core identities of your church and our church, I think it speaks volumes about the things that you chose to care about. You know what I mean? Because you know that ultimately the community we're in affects us. It affects us as the body.
2: Yeah. And the flip side of that is true. Like, we should affect the community that we're in. We should, it shouldn't just be we're here in church and then the community life is happening around us. No, because we are here, the community should be a better place.
0: The word that you use there, care, we should care. Mm-hmm. In our culture, we say, I don't care.
1: Yeah.
0: I don't care. It doesn't bother me. Mm-hmm. And that's not a sign of, oh, I'm free. I mean, I live my life. Mm-hmm. No, that's a sign of a very immature person. And that includes me.
1: Yeah.
0: I don't care. You can do whatever you want to. I don't care. It doesn't bother. No skin off my nose. All those things are really another way to say, I am not the person I need to be in the body of Christ. I'm not the person I need to be who claims to be a Christian. Mm-hmm. A Christian is a little Christ. Mm-hmm. How did Jesus live?
1: He cared.
2: He cared, for sure.
0: He cared.
1: Yeah.
0: I mean, how often did he go after the multitude and help people who were just there for food? Mm-hmm. How often did he confront the Pharisees and the scribes? You say, well, man, yeah, they were always opposing him. Wait a minute. Many of the Pharisees and the scribes actually got saved. Mm-hmm. The Bible talks about that. Mm-hmm. So if Jesus didn't care and would not confront them, they would not have been saved. So he calls them out, and many, not all of them, many opposed him. Mm-hmm. But many of them got saved. Paul was one of those Pharisees who got saved.
1: That's right. Mm. That's right.
2: Wow.
0: The Sadducees got saved. The Samaritans, he cared about the Samaritan woman enough to sit with her by the well outside the Samaritan village and talk to her and bring up her her CV, if I may say, her curriculum vitae of all the husbands she had, and the one she was living with was not her husband. I mean, he laid it all out.
1: Yeah.
0: And then shared the gospel with her. Mm-hmm. He cared about a member of the Sanhedrin named Nicodemus. He cared about the Roman soldiers. He cared about the Gentiles who came to him. Mm-hmm. He cared about the adulteress or the woman caught in adultery. He cared about a thief on the cross. Mm-hmm. His buddy was, or the other guy was mocking Jesus, but this thief says, remember me in paradise in the midst of not just physical suffering, because I think that was important, but that was not the most important thing. The most important thing is he who knew no sin became sin for us. Mm-hmm. Imagine carrying the burden of the sin of every human being upon yourself.
1: Yeah.
0: And being the perfect Lamb of God. In the midst of that, Jesus stopped and said, today you will be with me in paradise. Mm-hmm.
1: So there's people listening to this right now where I already can see how the conversation in their mind is going. And I think you answered it brilliantly, where they can say, well, you know what, that's Jesus, and I'm not Jesus. But you're a Christian, you're a little Christ. And so imagine the person listening to this now, and they're picturing themselves sitting in the church pew, and three or four rows up is that brother or that sister who they know is struggling with sin, who they know is not living like they're supposed to. And right now, if they're anything like me, the thought of confronting that person, the thought of even bringing it up to that person is making them just swell up in fear. Mm. What encouragement do you give? How do you even approach bringing up someone's sin?
0: Yeah. Pray. Mm. And pray is not just a placeholder. Pray is the main thing.
2: Yeah.
0: The place to begin is by praying. Take time to talk to God about that person. Take time to ask God to turn that person around, to open their eyes, to convict them, to guide them, to bring people into their paths, to bring scripture, to give you the opportunity to talk to them. Every single time that I prayed for God to change a person's heart, God did it. Mm-hmm. Now, you say, well, did you pray for every person that God would change their heart? No. Sometimes you don't feel led to pray that way. Mm-hmm. Sometimes God just lays on your heart to just trust him. Mm-hmm. So you know, that's why people, when they talk about some prayers get answered, some don't. No, when you truly pray according to God's heart and you follow the leading of the Holy Spirit, you know when you need to pray that prayer and when not. Mm-hmm. And it's got nothing to do with bitterness or unforgiveness or any of that. Sometimes God says, no, don't pray that. I'm not going to answer that prayer. Mm-hmm. But I want you to pray this. Do pray this. Mm-hmm. And I will do that. And it's not like God just burning coals over their head. No,
1: many break times, their teeth.
0: Well, break the teeth. No, so many times those prayers are as simple as, God, would you just bless that person? Mm. Why? Because God says, bless those who persecute you. That's what I want you to pray for them.
1: Yeah.
0: I don't want you to pray, God, would you just turn their heart around and make them Billy Graham? No, God says, just pray that I will bless them.
1: Yeah. Mm-hmm.
0: And then leave it in my hand. And I pray, God, would you just bless them today in every way imaginable. Mm-hmm. And God, I'll leave them into your hand. Several things happen. Of course, God blesses them, but God also sets me free from any kind of vindictiveness, any revenge, feelings of revenge that I may have.
2: Yeah.
0: God sets me free. And then I can move along and know that I'm praying according to God's will.
1: Yeah.
0: It's all done.
1: I love it.
2: What is the trajectory that we should take, or how do we know when to act or when to interact with people who, maybe it's a loved one that we have or someone we go to church with, maybe somebody in our Sunday school class that we know is stuck in sin or has wandered away from God. We can see it. We've prayed for them and we feel like we need to reach out and help them back in some way. What does that process look like? How do we begin that?
0: By the way, let me just begin by giving you two warnings. When you try to help someone who has backslidden, number one, when you try to help someone, don't think that they will always receive it well.
1: Mm-hmm. Yeah. I think that's a good warning.
0: Yeah. Most of the time, they may not receive it well.
1: Yeah.
0: I think they may get offended.
1: Yeah. Yeah, like I was thinking about that. Like, how do I begin to bring up someone's sin to them? Like, what if they get angry? I like that warning. Is they probably will.
2: They might. Yeah. They probably will.
1: Yeah.
0: I receive emails from people very angry. How dare you? Who do you think you are?
1: Mm-hmm.
0: You have turned me against God. or if it's not turning against God, I go, so I'm telling you, you made me almost lose my faith. I'm like,
1: good
0: okay,
1: gracious.
0: You're living in sin. You were wrong. But if that makes you feel good, if sending that note or the card or the letter gives you some kind of cathartic experience in hitting someone, okay, you take that up with God because I have nothing to do with it.
1: Yeah.
2: Right.
0: So just know that many times it may not be received well. Also remember, when you try to help someone, do it with humility.
2: Mm-hmm.
0: Don't be condescending. Don't be puffed up. Consider yourself, as Galatians chapter 6, verse 1 and 2 says, "Brethren, if a man is overtaken in any trespass, you who are spiritual, restore such a one in a spirit of gentleness, considering yourselves, lest you also be tempted." Spirit of gentleness, not judgmentalism.
1: Yeah.
0: Not anger. Gentleness, keeping in mind that you also could be in the same sin, in the same quagmire, if it wasn't for the grace of God.
1: Yeah, that's right. I think that's something that you've instilled in your team very well, is that when we see people who have fallen, when we see people who have done things that they're ashamed of or that they've been exposed, you know, I think one thing that you've always said to us and to the team is that, you know, don't ever think it can't happen to you.
2: Yeah, right. For the grace of God, go I.
1: That's right. You're one bad decision away from that being you. Now it's your face on the news. Now it's our church in the news.
2: Yeah.
1: And it's a constant thing to be aware of.
2: Yeah. And that brings that sense of humility. It's not coming with a sense of like, now let me, who is more of a spiritual expert, I'm your wizened elder, and I will sit down and I will educate you about all the ways that you've been wrong.
0: Right.
2: No, I mean, we have the same struggles. We deal with sin. We deal with temptation. We deal with issues like that. So it's coming from a place of gentleness and of love because you are my brother, you are my sister, and it hurts me that you are wandering away from God, and I want to help you.
1: Yeah.
2: Not to beat you over the head, but to restore you.
0: Mm-hmm. That's right. And so always approach in a spirit of humility, in a spirit of gentleness. You can never go wrong.
1: Mm-hmm. Yeah.
0: And when you come with gentleness and humility, you will probably not say things that will cause irreparable damage.
1: Yeah. Mm-hmm.
0: You'll be more careful. When you become haughty, when you allow the adrenaline pump to start rushing through your veins and you come with that kind of a spirit, you may say things that may be true, maybe not, I don't know, but they may not work all things together for good.
1: That's right.
0: They will do some irreparable damage. Yeah. So you never have to take back what you never dish out.
1: That's right.
0: So
1: that's
0: best just be quiet.
1: Mm-hmm.
0: Take it to God in prayer. Use wisdom. Be patient. Be gentle. Be humble.
2: Mm-hmm.
0: When you're helping that person, just know the roles could be reversed within moments. Right. You could be the one facing a jail time. You could be the one losing everything.
1: That's right.
0: So approach that situation with the same gentleness that you would wish people would show you if you were in that place.
1: Great point.
2: That's so wise, and it helps us, those of us who have loved ones who maybe we can sense or we can see from their actions that they've wandered away from God. They're living a life that is far away from how God would have them live, and it helps us to know how to approach them in love and in gentleness and to restore them when they've backslidden.
1: Well, yeah, and it also gives a gravity to the situation. I like that you gave those examples, Dr. Shaw, because a lot of times we think of people being stuck in sin as like the church gossip. You know, the church, someone who's, you know, just thinking impure thoughts. But I mean, there's people in your life who are struggling with addiction. There are people in your life involved in crime and involved in some really, really dark things. And I'm not saying that to, you know, to have that there's a weight to it. You know what I'm saying? There's a weight to sin. There are real live consequences that people deal with. And I think this, what we were talking about earlier at the beginning is true. If you're truly connected, then their crimes hurt you. Their sins hurt you, or they should. And it's a great place for us to come back to and say, God, if we're really, really not moved by this, then maybe something's wrong with me. And that's where we start.
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1: That's right. 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And you can also on that same site pre-order the Byzantine Text Form 2026 edition. It's a Greek New Testament. In fact, it's called the New Testament in the original Greek by Dr. Maurice Robinson and William Pierpont. This is the 2026 edition that has been kind of updated by Dr. Shah and a lot of the team here at Clearview Press. But here's the thing. We want you to pre-order your copy right now, even if you can't read Greek. You want to know why? It's because we got a brand new show coming out in the summer. It's called How to Read Biblical Greek with Dr. Abadan Shah. It's a companion series to our Hebrew episodes that are on iTunes right now. We're going to be taking a break from Hebrew in the summer. Oh, no, that's not true. We're going to be running them concurrently. I don't know why I said that. But here's the thing. Here's our promise to you. Whether you're reading Hebrew, whether you're reading Greek, our promise is if you commit to these podcasts, you will be reading the Bible in its original language. And that is a priceless gift that you can give to yourself.
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5: Good Friday morning. We start your day with clearing skies and temperatures in the upper 40s to around 50 degrees. We'll have lots of sunshine by this afternoon, and highs will be comfortable, reaching the low 70s. We're then partly cloudy overnight and through Saturday morning. Temperatures drop to the low to mid 50s. We'll be mostly sunny to partly cloudy for your Saturday afternoon. Highs reach the mid to upper 70s. Some isolated showers are possible. I'm meteorologist Grant Skinner in the NCN Weather Center.
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Middays here starting at 11 o'clock Monday through Friday. It's Town Talk. We also have the local skinny and local news. WICS Henderson, your community voice.

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1: Good Friday morning. We start your day with clearing skies and temperatures in the upper 40s to around 50 degrees. We'll have lots of sunshine by this afternoon, and highs will be comfortable, reaching the low 70s. We're then partly cloudy overnight and through Saturday morning. Temperatures drop to the low to mid-50s. We'll be mostly sunny to partly cloudy for your Saturday afternoon. Highs reach the mid to upper 70s. Some isolated showers are possible. I'm meteorologist Grant Skinner in the NCN Weather Center.

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1: MCN News, I'm Mike Rayleigh. The Labor Department reporting this morning that the U.S. economy created 115,000 new net jobs in the month of April. Unemployment remained steady at 4.3%. Paul LaMonica is a senior markets analysis writer for Barron's.
2: It is worth noting that, you know, the stock market is shrugging this off. We're near record highs, and the economy still seems to be just grinding along.
1: High school coaches know what to do if a player gets a physical injury, but what if a student is dealing with mental concerns? Speaking to reporters at the General Assembly, Senator Caleb Theodros of Charlotte says the state's high school leagues are now implementing an initiative related to the Legislative Coaches Care Act.
3: Young people are struggling with anxiety, depression, stress, burnout. And these aren't just abstract issues that affect anybody, independent of your socioeconomic background.
1: Health officials around the world are monitoring a deadly hantavirus outbreak linked to a Dutch flag cruise ship. CBS News medical correspondent Dr. Celine Grounder says the hantavirus need not be a big concern to people about to take a cruise.
4: This Andes virus requires very close person-to-person contact.
1: Recent rain has provided much-needed relief to North Carolina farmers battling severe spring drought conditions, helping to hydrate crops. Guilford County grower Matt Rudd tells WGHP,
5: "Our ground is wet enough now, I can go ahead and get another crop of sweet corn planted. And hopefully what corn is there, we won't have to water it for at least a few days or maybe a week, depending on how hot it gets."
1: If you've noticed more black bear around lately, you're not alone. The Black Mountain Police Department says sightings there have almost doubled in the last few weeks. Deputy Chief Chris Kuhn told WLOS in Asheville,
6: "If we can, we'll try to scare them off, whether it be with our sirens or things like that. Most of the bears are more afraid of us than we are of them."
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0: mother, mommy, mother, ma. I love that, Steve. That's amazing. Thank you for sharing that. Welcome one and all to Town Talk Trivia right here on WISDS. Scout Hughes, Steve Lewis. We're having a good time here already in the studio today. Our topic today, Mother's Day. Mother's Day, famous mothers, anything to do with Mother's Day?
1: Anything to do with a mom. Mother.
0: Oh, man.
1: For instance, we'll say a name and tell us, you know, the show that particular mom is from, whether if it's an actress, tell us the character she played as a mom or the show she was on. Or if we say something like Connie Lewis, well, then that would be Steve Lewis's mom. You know, so it's going to be something simple. Not necessarily easy, but something simple.
0: Or at least we'll try to make it simple.
1: Yeah.
0: I know. I'll have some phone calls that'll say, "What do you mean?" Anyway. All right. Hey, we're giving away Chick-fil-A today. We're also giving away our last ticket for the Henderson Trine Club Fish Fry, happening at Tony's Auto Lot, 415 Raleigh Road in Henderson. That's coming up this Wednesday, April the 13th. WISES is making a big day out of it, so that is fantastic. But we're giving away. Is it? Oh, I know what we did. I know what we're doing. We're giving away two tickets. Mm-hmm. We're giving separately, though.
1: Mm-hmm.
0: Yeah. I forget.
1: Yeah. Now, have they said what type of fish it's going to be?
0: Let's see if it says on the ticket. No, sir. But I had it last year. It was really good.
1: Oh, I've had it. Every year I've been here, it's been very good, yeah. I'm not sure what type of fish is, but it's G-O-O-D, good.
0: Well, last year was my first year having it, because I wasn't here in May of 24.
1: Mm-hmm.
0: I started in late July.
1: Okay, July.
0: Late July.

0: July. I thought it was June. Anyway, yeah.
1: But anyway, so we're giving away Chick-fil-A tickets to the Shriners Club Fish Fry. So once again, so just for clarification, Steve, once again, we're having three winners again today.
0: Mm-hmm.
1: Okay.
0: Yep.
1: Well, that'll be fantastic. All right. 492-5594 is our phone number. Steve, why don't you go first?
0: Florence Henderson. Florence Henderson.
1: You're asking?
0: Florence Henderson.
1: All right, then. 492-5594. Let's go ahead and take the phone call this morning. Good morning. Welcome to Trivia.
2: I'm not sure what the answer is supposed to be, but Florence Henderson played Miss Brady Bunch.
0: That's the answer.
2: Oh, that's the answer. Okay.
0: Matter of fact, You gave the show and you said the mom, so yeah.
1: Thank you, Gary. How you doing?
2: I'm good. How are you guys today?
1: Good. Well, good. You got anything special going on?
2: My son and one of my sons and his wife are having a baby, so we're going to a shower this weekend.
1: Speaking of Mother's Day.
2: I'm excited about doing that, and all his friends are coming, and it's just going to be a good time to get back with some people we haven't seen in a while and celebrate my first grandchild coming in July.
0: So congratulations.
2: Yeah, thank you, guys. I appreciate it. And then it's Mother's Day Sunday, so we got that along with this. So it's a big Mother's Day weekend.
1: Fantastic. Well, congratulations, Gary, and I hope that the shower goes well.
2: Yeah, I'm sure it will. Thank you very much.
1: Thank you.
2: Have a good one.
1: Thank you. You too. Bye-bye. I get invited to, whether it's baby showers or wedding showers, and I'm not quite sure what to do as a dude.
0: Go.
1: Well, I mean, I go, but, like, I don't know, like, do I stay there a long time? Do I just drop off my present and leave? And
0: no, you stay for as long as you want to stay.
1: All right.
0: Go around with congratulations, blah, blah, blah, blah. Like you would anything.
1: Well, that's what I did anyway, but yeah. I didn't know if there was anything.
0: Yeah, no.
1: So, we got another phone call coming in. Good morning. Welcome to Trivia. Hello. Hello. Goodbye. All righty. Let's see. I'll go next. Dolores Jordan.
0: Yeah.
1: Who is Dolores Jordan? Let's take the phone call this morning. Good morning. Welcome to Trivia. Hello? Steve, what do I do?
0: Hang up.
1: All right.
3: Hello?
0: Hello.
1: Hey, Sandra.
3: Why y'all keep hanging up on me?
1: Well, you weren't speaking.
0: Yeah, we keep saying hello.
3: So maybe you have to come up there.
0: Oh.
1: Well, listen, we got an extra microphone for a reason.
3: Look, Carl, I know you don't have a question out there yet, but I can't get through no other way unless if I don't hurry up and call, because I've been called twice, and each time it did some strange stuff, so I say this is the only way I can usually get through as soon as I hear somebody hang up, or
1: if I tried
3: before it. Like,
1: that's all right.
3: Anyway. How y'all doing this morning?
1: Good. How are you doing?
3: I'm doing great. Good. I'm at home today. Had today off and looking forward to eating a lot of good food on Mother's Day.
0: There you go.
1: Well, hopefully you're not cooking all that food, are you?
3: Oh, no, definitely not.
1: That's when the men try to do their best.
3: Yeah, that's okay too, but I appreciate the thought.
1: Oh, goodness gracious. Well, hey, do you want a question while you're here?
3: Yes, I do.
1: All right. Do you know who Dolores Jordan is?
3: Is that Michael Jordan's mom?
1: That is. It is Michael Jordan's mama.
3: I mean, the only reason I said that because of the last name, I didn't have a clue.
1: That's all right.
3: His name is Harold.
1: Harold, all right. We'll put Harold's name in the bucket.
3: All right. Thank you, guys. Y'all have a wonderful, wonderful, wonderful weekend and safe, and I'll be trying to call back and answer something again.
1: Sounds good.
0: Well, have a happy Mother's Day Sunday.
1: Happy Mother's Day.
3: Okay, thank you so much.
1: Thank you, guys.
3: Y'all be good now.
1: Thank you. Okay. We'll try.
3: Okay, bye-bye.
1: Bye-bye. Good night. The only reason I asked that question is because You know, well, I don't know if you do this or not. Do you ever go on YouTube a lot?
0: No.
1: Okay.
0: No.
1: Well, I went on my YouTube page, I guess the homepage or whatever, and, you know, they have, like, suggested videos for you to watch.
0: Mm-hmm.
1: Well, one of the suggested videos was Michael Jordan highlights last night.
0: Oh, yeah.
1: And I was like, hey! And I watched them, and I was like, man, some of those I had never seen before. Jordan, spectacular move by Michael Jordan.
0: That was the Marv Albert.
1: Yes.
0: And then you going up and then coming back around
1: in the 91 finals.
0: Yeah.
1: Yeah.
0: Yeah.
1: Amazing. All right, Steve, what you got?
0: Okay. The Simpsons. Marge Simpson is the mother, right?
1: Correct.
0: I want to know who does the voice for Marge Simpson.
1: Man, I almost put that character on my sheet, my list. But I backed out. I actually don't know who does that voice.
0: Well, this is one I knew already. Because I'm a big
1: Simpsons by default. Yeah.
0: But plus, the voice actor, I remember her from another sitcom.
1: Okay. Let's take the phone call. Good morning. Welcome to trivia.
4: It's Julie Kavner.
0: That's correct. Yes, Julie Kavner.
1: Who's this?
4: This is Margaret.
1: Hey, Margaret, how you doing?
4: I'm doing fine. How are y'all?
1: Good, great. Good. Thank you. You got anything special going on this weekend?
4: No, just going to sit around and get my boys to take me out to eat, probably.
1: Well, good. That'll be fantastic, so.
4: Yeah.
1: Well, I hope you have a happy Mother's Day.
4: Thank you, and y'all have a good weekend.
1: Thank you.
0: Thanks,
1: you too.
0: Now.
1: Bye-bye.
4: All right, bye-bye.
1: All right. So we all know Mother Teresa.
0: Mm-hmm.
1: What was Mother Teresa's actual name?
0: Mm.
1: Now, you don't have to give me the last name because the last name may be hard to pronounce. You can just give me her actual first name. Because, like I said, the last name is difficult to pronounce. You can just give me what is Mother Teresa's actual first name? Let's take the phone call this morning. Good morning. Welcome to trivia.
5: Agnes.
1: No.
5: Sorry.
1: You want to try again? All right. I guess not. It's a little more simpler, I guess. It's not. Agnes is simple, but I mean, it's not like it's a foreign sounding name. Okay. It's an American sounding name. All right, let's take the phone call. Good morning. Welcome to trivia.
6: Hey, guys. How are you this morning?
0: Doing well.
1: We're doing good. Lainey, what's going on?
6: I'm just outside, so Sandra, it's hard to get through. Something's wrong with these phones. So I had to come outside to call.
1: Well, that's
0: glad you got through.
6: Yeah, me too.
1: That's all right.
6: I can't complain. It's so beautiful. It's good to be outside.
1: Hey, I hear that.
6: Let's try Angie's. Mother Teresa?
1: That's not the name that I have, but now that I have two people saying something similar, I might do some research again, but I'll keep you aside, okay?
6: I saw it's J-E-E-Z, and then it was a second middle name and then a last name, like you said. I couldn't pronounce hardly any of it.
1: Well, do you know, were there any other names that were listed on there?
6: Just those three names, and it was a picture when I asked.
1: Hmm.
6: So I don't know. The last name began with a B. I can tell you that.
1: Well, yeah. All right. Well, I'll keep you aside then. I'll try to see what I can figure out. So, thank you, Lainey.
6: Thank you.
1: Bye bye. Those are neither of the names that I got.
0: Okay. Oh,
1: I told you. Lord have mercy.
0: Oh,
1: I might just dump this question altogether. Good morning. Welcome to trivia.
0: I told you.
5: Well, I was the first one to call, and it's A-G-N-E-S.
1: Well, do you have another name?
5: Hold on.
1: So this is Rick.
5: Yeah.
1: All right. Well, I'll put Rick aside, and I'll put Lainey aside. I'll have both y'all's written down. Okay.
5: Okay. I'll try again.
1: All right. Thank you. That probably is the right answer, but that wasn't the answer that I was looking for.
0: Oh man. No, now where did you look to find the answer that you have?
1: Like where?
0: Mm-hmm.
1: I mean,
0: well, how did you come up with the answer? Did you put in Mother Teresa's real name as a question?
1: No, so I looked up Mother Teresa, and it has that name that Rick and Lainey said, but it had like an American name, if that makes... Anyway.
0: Well, it seems to me that you ought to put Rick and Lainey's name
1: in
0: the
1: bucket right
0: now.
1: Yeah, I probably should. Good morning, welcome to Trivia.
3: Yeah, it keeps saying Agnes.
1: All right, well, I'll put all three of y'all in. All right, so I ain't going to...
3: Okay, thank you.
1: Thank you, bye-bye. I know that was kind of rushed, I know. Sorry, Sandra. Well, I'll put all y'all's names in the bucket. I was looking for Mary. It had Mary as the name that I found. So, anyway, I'm not going to answer it. Steve, what you got?
0: Answer the phone.
1: Oh, my gosh. Good morning.
0: Welcome. Take your lumps.
1: Go.
0: Okay. Let's see. Pugsley and Wednesday's mom. Who was that? Pugsley and Wednesday's mom.
1: Stole my question.
0: Well, see, I'm not going to say that about you, though. No, that's okay.
1: What?
0: I was going to say.
1: I can always hit the dump button.
0: I was going to say, your question might have 29 different answers.
1: You remember?
0: I'm sure some of the listeners remember that also.
1: Uh-huh. Good morning. Welcome to Trivia.
3: Pugsley, I was trying to get through, but I didn't know that was going to be the question. Is it the Addams Family mother?
0: Yeah. We'll take that.
1: All right.
3: Is it Morticia?
0: Morticia,
1: yes.
3: Okay, look, put her name. Look, last week I meant to sing happy birthday to WIZS. I would say we're twins.
1: Y'all really? Twins?
3: Yep. Last Friday was their 71 year. Mm-hmm. My birthday was on the 28th. I turned 71 on the 28th of April.
1: Oh, my goodness.
3: 1955.
0: There you go.
1: That's a good old year. Hey, listen, that's a good reason to celebrate then.
3: Yes, it is. Thank God, especially after all the things the Lord done brought me through in the last couple of years.
1: Well, that's fantastic. That's amazing.
3: Okay, well, put my husband's name in. You don't have to put my name in for the Agnes thing. I was just saying that was all they...
1: Well, I'm glad you helped me out with that, because, Lord, I need help.
3: Yeah. Don't we all? Oh, yeah, just put my husband's name in.
1: All right.
3: Okay, thank you.
1: Thank you. Bye-bye. Bye-bye. Well, if there's one thing that I've learned today, it's... Do more research. Oh, goodness. Your time now approaching 11:17. We'll go ahead and take a time out when we come back. More Town Talk Trivia right after this.
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0: famous line of all mothers, because I said so.
1: Whose mom has not told that to them? Because I said so.
2: Story of my life.
1: Or before you can get the question out, no. Markella, no.
2: Lord have mercy.
1: Then come, why? Because I said so.
2: Welcome back to Town Talk Trivia, everybody. Oh, Scout Hughes, the person who doesn't know a dadgum thing, and Steve Lewis, the guy that knows everything. And we also got tickets for the Shriners Club, Shriners Fish Fry to give away next week. We're giving away those today. And then we got Chick-fil-A. We also got the new May edition of the Blast newspaper. So that is fantastic. All right, Steve, what you got?
1: Okay, I have to spell this name. Now, the name is Bobby McCarney. B-O-B-B-I. That's the first name. Last name, M-C-C-A-U-G-H-N-E-Y. M-C-C-A-U-G-H-N-E-Y. Bobby McCarney. Tell me about it. What's up with her? Bobby McCarney.
2: What's up with her?
1: What's up with her?
2: What you mean, Steve?
1: What's up with her?
2: Oh, dear Lord have mercy. All right.
1: And I guarantee when they give the answer, you're going to say, wow.
2: Me? You think I'm going to say wow?
1: Yes.
2: Wow?
1: Yes.
2: Wow.
1: Everybody will probably say wow, whoever does not know Bobby McCarney.
2: I went to a wedding. It was like it was when I first started. You remember when I first started and then I had to leave for a few days for
1: mm-hmm.
2: a wedding?
1: Mm-hmm.
2: I was actually deemed the co-best man after some stuff happened. And
1: okay.
2: and I walked down the aisle with this beautiful girl. Holy cow. Her name was Bobby. It was like B-O-B-B-I.
1: Mm-hmm.
2: Oh, gosh. Actually, I know she works in Raleigh, I think. Because we talked, and I was like, oh, what do you do? She said, oh, I'm a school teacher in Wake County. I was like, okay, cool. But golly, she's, oh, my gosh, golly. Anyway, let's take the phone call. Good morning, welcome to Trivia. Hello?
3: Is she a basketball coach?
1: Nope.
3: Okay, thank you.
2: Thank you, bye-bye. Does it have anything to do with athletics?
1: Nothing as simple as that. That's not going to make you say wow.
2: Wow. Wow.
1: B-O-B-B-I-M-C-C-A-U-G-H-N-E-Y.
2: Sorry. 4925594. Bobby, what was the last name?
1: McCarney. M-C-C-A-U-G-H-N-E-Y.
2: All right, then. You and me go?
1: Mm-hmm.
2: All right. So, one of my favorite shows is That 70s Show. There's a mother figure on that show. Actually, there's a few mother figures on that show. But the one that I'm talking about is played from the character Kitty Foreman. You know, Kitty as mm-hmm. Red Foreman's wife
1: mm-hmm.
2: and Eric's mother. What is the actor that plays Kitty Foreman? She's done a lot of other roles as well. And I forget what the sister's name was.
1: Anyway. I can't remember her name either.
2: The sister of Eric. Actually, they had two actors for her throughout the series. But who was the actor that played Kitty Foreman on That 70s Show, the mother of Eric Foreman? Oh, dear. If you listen to the story about how she got the role.
1: Never heard that story.
2: It's actually because, the laugh that she has on
1: mm-hmm.
2: that? So that laugh came out accidentally, and the people... casting her for the role, caught it,
1: uh-huh.
2: said we love it, and that's how she got the role.
1: Wow, okay.
2: Let's take the phone call. Good morning. Welcome to Trivia.
4: Let me see if I know Steve's answer. Is it she's an author,
3: and I know she has 8 kids. Is that right?
1: Okay. Say everything again.
3: The Bobby McConaughey said, is she an author?
1: I don't think so.
3: Okay.
1: But that's not the answer I'm looking for anyway. What was the other part to your answer?
3: Well, it just says she was an author, Steve, and mother of 8 children.
1: Nah,
3: we're getting some crazy answers today.
1: Yeah.
2: That's all right. You want to think about it for a minute?
3: That's fine, Scout.
2: All right. Well, thank you, Lainey.
3: Thank you. Okay, bye-bye.
2: Huh.
1: Now,
2: well, this is fun.
1: The children part is on the road for the answer as far as children.
2: Okay. Good morning. Welcome to trivia.
5: Good morning.
2: Good morning.
5: Is it Deborah Rupi or R-U-P-P?
2: Yeah, Deborah Jo Rupp. Yeah, that's the actor that plays Kitty Foreman. That's correct. Who's this?
5: This is Margaret.
2: Hey, Margaret.
5: Hey.
2: All right. Well, we got your name in the bucket. Appreciate it.
5: All right. Thank you.
2: Thank you. Bye-bye. Bye-bye. All right. So we got my question out of the way. I'm going to check that one off. Steve, repeat your question again.
1: Who is Bobby McConaughey? B-O-B-B-I. Last name McConaughey. M-C-C-A-U-G-H-N-E-Y. Scout, go ahead and Google that name. See what you come up with.
2: Okay. Yeah, sure. B-O-B-B-I.
1: M-C.
2: M-C.
1: C-A-U.
2: C-A-U.
1: G-H.
2: G-H-E-Y.
1: N-E-Y.
2: N-E-Y. G-H-N-E-Y.
1: G-H-N-E-Y, right.
2: Okay. Huh. Okay, good morning, welcome to trivia. Oh, never mind, see you later. All right. Sorry about that. I don't have many results, but... Sorry. How do you pronounce the last name?
1: I'm not sure how to pronounce it. That's why I spelled it.
2: Good morning. Welcome to trivia.
6: This is too simple, but it says he's an actor. That's all it says.
2: Okay. Well, that is a good morning. That is a girl.
1: Yeah. We're looking for a female.
2: Yeah.
1: B-O-B-B-I.
2: All right. Think about it. I ain't gonna stick around if they're on. B-O-B, is it McConaughey? Like McConaughey, but McConaughey?
1: That's just the way I spelled it. I'm not right. Sure pronunciation.
2: All right, good morning. Welcome to trivia.
7: Okay, take everybody out of their misery. She had the first set of sextuplets.
1: Correct! I don't know if it was the first set, but she had sextuplets. Yeah, seven babies at one time.
2: Oh my goodness, wow.
1: See, I told you gonna say wow. Bobby McConaughey, November 19th, 1997, had septuplets, seven babies.
7: Iowa.
2: Yes. Oh, my goodness. Who's this?
7: This is Tam.
2: Tam?
7: Yes.
2: All right. Well, thank you so much. Appreciate it.
7: You're welcome.
2: Wow.
1: Now, you talk about having a happy Mother's Day. That ought to be a real happy Mother's Day for her.
2: Jeez, that's a...
1: Yeah. Not twins.
2: Wow.
1: Not triplets.
2: Not... quadruplets, not quintuplets. I don't know what six is, but
1: septuplets. I guess sextuplets. I don't know, but yeah, seven babies at one time. How many fellas are glad you're not the daddy?
2: What are you talking about? Wait, hold on.
1: Seven
2: hold
1: at
2: on,
1: one
2: on,
1: time.
2: No.
1: Seven.
2: I would have been happy.
1: Seven.
2: I would have been happy though.
1: Okay.
2: Because you know, well, I mean, obvious. Mm-hmm. Clearly, I hadn't experienced this yet. But, you know, just from my relationship with my parents.
1: Seven.
2: I could imagine.
1: Okay, ask your parents if they wanted seven of you.
2: Probably not. But I'm just saying, you know, I could assume that kids are their parents' best friends.
1: Mm-hmm. Okay.
2: So.
1: Mm-hmm.
2: Wow. Thank you, Tam, for putting us out of our misery. Lord have mercy.
1: Seven at one time.
2: I'll ask this last question, and then we'll head to break. The character's name is Gloria Delgado Pritchett. That's the character's name. I'm not looking for the actor's name. I'm looking for the show's name.
1: Okay. But if you can give the actress's name also, that'd be fine,
2: too. But what role was Gloria Delgado Pritchett? Or what show was she in, that character?
1: One of my favorite shows.
2: Really?
1: Yes. Yes.
2: Any particular reason why?
1: It's just funny.
2: Yeah.
1: Yeah. The first time I watched it, I wasn't sure if I was going to like it. But after about 10 minutes, I'm like, yes, sir. Yes. Yes. Yes. Yes. Mm-mm-mm-mm.
2: That's funny. So the character is Gloria Delgado Pritchett. What's the TV show?
1: Or the actress who plays.
2: Or the actress. Good morning. Welcome to trivia.
8: Okay, she plays Martin Family.
2: Yes. Mm-hmm. Yes, that is correct. That's correct.
8: I had to get that from Google. Just about all of this I have to get from Google except for the Michael Jordan one.
2: I could have done Michael Jackson.
8: Name in the bucket. That's it for me.
2: All right. Thank you so much. We appreciate it.
8: Y'all have a great weekend.
2: You too, as well. Happy Mother's Day.
8: Bye-bye. Thank you.
2: Thank you. Bye-bye.
1: Sofia Vergara.
2: Yes.
1: Is the actress. Man. If you have never seen an episode of Modern Family, you got to check at least one out, you know? And you may not like it, you know, because everybody has different tastes, but that is a funny show to me. God, that's a funny show.
2: Oh, man. All right. Well,
1: and for those who have never seen it, Ed O'Neill, who played Al Bundy, is in the show. Matter of fact, he plays Sophia's husband.
2: Oh, yeah. Yeah. From Married with Children.
1: Yep.
2: Yes. He also played that role.
1: Mm-hmm.
2: Gosh. Anyway, that's funny. All right. We'll be right back with more Town Talk Trivia right after this. Stay tuned.
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0: I want my mama too.
1: Yeah.
0: Go ahead.
2: Now, I'm gonna let everyone know. Wait a minute, Scout. What? I gave Scout a couple of ideas as to what he should get his mom. I'm not going to say anything. You know, I'm not even going to say whether you've already gotten it or not.
0: Okay.
2: I'm just saying, just like, you know, let folks know that I gave Scout a few ideas.
0: Uh-huh.
2: And I think that last one is really
0: talking about the thing.
2: Yeah.
0: Yeah.
2: Yeah. Yeah.
0: Because I know my mom was listening.
2: Yeah. Mrs. Hughes, you can also say thank you, Steve.
0: Well, here's the thing. Here's the thing. I got double duty when it comes to the month of May, because obviously you got Mother's Day coming up this Sunday. Well, my mother's birthday is also this month. It's on the 26th of May.
2: That was the same thing with me. My mom's birthday was in May also.
0: And it's the day after Memorial Day. So I got a little bit more time to figure out what I can give her for her birthday.
2: Mm-hmm.
0: So, but it's a... Anyway, it's double duty. And I'm not saying Father's Day is that much different. You know, Father's Day is in June. My dad's birthday's in July. So, well, Steve, why don't you ask a question? I'll see who's out there.
2: Okay, let's see what we have here. Who was Forrest Gump's mom? Yeah, Forrest Gump. You remember the movie? Run, Forrest, run. Yeah, looking for Forrest Gump's mom. All questions today about mothers and Mother's Day. Forrest Gump. Who played Forrest Gump's mom?
0: I got a pasaw. I'm getting there. I'm getting there. Good morning. Welcome to trivia.
3: That would be Sally Field.
2: Yes, it is.
0: All right.
2: And you know what I found interesting? They never said what her first name was in the movie. You know, just said Mrs. Gump.
0: All right, who's this?
3: Rick.
0: All right, thank you, Rick. Appreciate it.
3: Okay.
0: Bye-bye. All righty. So, this person is an actor, and I wouldn't say she was the mother of the show, but she played a very motherly role, if that makes any sense, or if you will accept that, Steve.
2: Mm-hmm.
0: But who played Aunt B on The Andy Griffith Show?
2: Oh, okay.
0: Who played Aunt B on The Andy Griffith Show?
2: Yeah.
0: She was not, well, she was not Opie's mother. But to Opie and to Andy as well, she played a very motherly role.
2: Yeah. Yeah.
0: Who played Aunt B on The Andy Griffith Show?
2: Born in New York City, but resided in Siler City, North Carolina. And I believe that's where she's actually buried also.
0: Yeah. I didn't know that, actually. I didn't know that. Good morning. Welcome to trivia.
4: That would be Frances Bavier.
2: Bavier. Frances Bavier. Bavier. Yeah.
4: I was going to say, try that one too.
0: Oh, dear. All right, Lenny, we got your name in the bucket. You got anything?
4: Thanks,
0: you're welcome. Do you have anything special going on this weekend? You got some family taking you out for Mother's Day?
4: Just my kids, but I don't know if we're going out or if we're going to cook. So they'll let me know, I guess, Steve. Scout. But the most important thing is my son is coming to church tomorrow with me, so that's going to make my day.
2: There you
0: go. Good.
2: Show him off.
4: Oh, and I was going to tell you too, Scout. My mama was born May 26th.
0: Aw. That's sweet.
4: But she's passed away in 2002, but she'll have her birthday coming up too. So when you said that, I said, well, that's something. We have that in common.
0: Well, that's awesome. Well, thank you for sharing that, Lady.
4: Yeah, anytime. Thank you.
0: Thank you. Bye-bye.
4: Bye-bye.
0: Yeah. What part of New York City was...
2: Gramercy Park, which is a well-to-do area.
0: What do you mean?
2: Money.
0: Oh!
2: Yeah,
0: money. You mean like...
2: money.
0: Okay.
2: What
0: borough?
2: Manhattan.
0: Okay.
2: Yeah. Francis Bavier was actually the opposite of what AMB. You know, we have AMB that's born in the South and, you know, just average, you know, regular. But Francis Bavier was born into some money. And that Gramercy Park area in New York is, as I said, well-to-do, you know.
0: I got you.
2: They're probably not hit too hard about the gas prices, that type of money, okay?
0: Oh, really?
2: Yeah.
0: Huh.
2: Yeah.
0: Interesting.
2: Yeah.
0: All right, Steve, what you got?
2: Who was or is Mother Mary?
0: Oh, Lord, here we go again. I guess Oh Lord may have given it away. I don't know. Okay.
2: Mother Mary.
0: 4925594. Maybe the answer you're looking for. I don't know.
2: I'm sure you know the answer.
0: Yeah.
2: Okay. Yeah. That's it.
0: Okay. Yeah. 4925594. Who is Mother Mary? Hey. Good morning. Welcome to Trivia.
3: The mother of Jesus?
2: Yes.
0: That is correct. Who's this?
3: Rick Norwood.
0: All right, Rick.
3: My wife Jones' name's in there.
0: Oh, okay. You said Jones?
3: Jones.
0: Oh, Joan, J-O-A-N. Okay.
3: She actually got it.
0: Oh, okay. Okay, sounds good.
3: Thank you.
0: Thank you. Bye-bye. All right. Let's see here. All right. So, you know, Jackie Kennedy, the wife of President Kennedy, how many children did she have?
2: Okay.
0: She was married two different times.
2: Yeah, but that's the second time.
0: Not saying. All right, let's take the phone call. Good morning. Welcome to Trivia.
3: Three.
0: Well, that's what Steve has. I have a different number. I'll keep you on. Who's this?
3: It was Rick, but it was
0: Joan. Okay.
3: Two, because John got killed in a plane crash. And her daughter's still living, and one was born at birth, right after birth.
0: And what was the, so you got...
3: Aristotle was her second husband, right?
0: Magnet. Yes, yes.
2: Onassis.
3: But they didn't have any children.
0: Not that I know of. All right.
3: Yeah.
0: I'll put you in the bucket anyway.
3: All right.
0: Thank you.
3: This is Rick. Thank you.
2: Okay, so you're going to wait for another
0: I'm
2: answer?
0: Waiting for another call.
2: Okay,
0: yeah.
2: Okay.
0: Let's take the phone call. Good morning. Welcome to Trivia.
5: I think it was four.
0: Yeah, I think it is four, too.
5: That's four.
0: That's the number that I had, but I'll put you in the bucket as well.
5: Okay, so, that's fine.
0: So, yeah, that's the number that I got was four. So, thank you, Lainey.
5: You're welcome. Right, thank bye-bye. You. Bye-bye.
2: Okay, where's this fourth child come from?
0: Oh, I just... So you got...
2: Caroline, John, and then one baby who...
0: died at birth or was stillborn?
2: I think died at birth. I'm not sure if it's stillborn or not.
0: Okay.
2: Okay, so those are three.
0: I'm looking. But that's the number that I got. So there's Caroline, John Jr., Arabella, and then son Patrick, who died after.
2: Now, Arabella, where did she come from?
0: It was a stillborn daughter.
2: She actually had two children that died.
0: Good morning. Welcome to Trivia. All right. Yeah, so she had, yeah. A stillborn daughter, okay. One that passed away after 2 days after birth.
2: Okay, and that was the that was Patrick.
0: That's where I got four from.
2: Okay, okay.
0: Yeah.
2: I didn't know about the fourth one.
0: Good morning, welcome to Trivia.
6: They said that she had twins, the twins didn't survive.
2: Oh, so they were twins.
6: Hello?
0: Yeah, we got you.
6: Oh, yeah, that's what I heard. That's what they said on Google a few minutes ago. There was a set of twins that didn't survive.
0: Okay.
2: Ooh, so one was stillborn and the other one died a few days after. Mm. Wow.
6: Mm-hmm. I guess that's why where the four came
2: yeah.
6: in.
2: Yeah, okay.
0: Yeah. So.
6: Yeah.
0: All right. Well,
6: okay. I'm already in the bucket. Right.
0: Thank you very much. Appreciate
2: Thanks, Andrew.
0: It.
6: Bye-bye.
0: Bye-bye. So that's where I got four from, okay. but I kept Rick's name in there as mm-hmm. well, because that's what you had
2: yeah.
0: as well.
2: Yeah.
0: So, I think we might have time for one more. What you got, Steve?
2: Who is the personification of nature?
0: Oh, took me a minute to figure that one out.
2: Who is the personification of nature?
0: 4925594. You've actually stolen two from me today, Stephen.
2: Well, if we want to count,
0: then I've stolen a lot, probably. Take the phone call. Good morning. Welcome to Trivia.
6: Mother Earth.
2: Yeah. Yeah, Mother Earth is one of the answers it could be. Mother Earth or Mother Nature.
6: And Mother Nature.
2: Yeah.
6: Yeah. I am on a roll. If I needed to bring Google with me to work. Y'all know nothing there. Okay, y'all.
0: Thank you. We'll catch you later. Bye-bye. Oh, my goodness. All right, let's see here. Your time now is approaching 11:46 here on the Eastern Seaboard. 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
13: 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Electron marbles.
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0: Try that again, Shane. Try that again.
1: Oh, man. Oh, Scouty Scout.
0: Listen, life is hard. It's even harder when you're as sharp as a marble.
1: You're a perfect example of how you say, you know, nobody's perfect.
0: Yeah, Steve was just now complimenting me during the commercial break, and then about something that I did in the, you know, something that I do in the production room, and then I do something, I pull up a stunt like that.
1: Forget to turn on the mic.
0: I forget to do everything. All right.
1: Oh, man.
0: You flattered me so much, I didn't know what to do. Anyway, welcome back. Welcome back to Town Talk Trivia, everybody. Steve is licking the letters for our three winners today.
1: Licking the letters? What are you...
0: You were just licking the letters.
1: This is the envelope.
0: Oh, my goodness gracious. Letters. It's the same difference.
1: No, a letter is a letter. This is an envelope. This is an envelope. Okay? This is an envelope.
0: Okay. Whatever you said, boss.
1: Like you
0: said. He slams it down. He's frustrated now.
1: No.
0: Ticked off at me.
1: That's the other thing. I didn't slam it down. It's something like that.
0: Uh-huh.
1: And as you say, the wheel is... What? What about the wheel and the hamster?
0: Oh, yeah, the wheel is turning, but the hamster's dead.
2: Heal me if
1: you know that. Oh, my goodness.
0: Lord have mercy. Oh, hey, listen.
1: I realize you're not fully developed, you know, but...
0: Okay, so funny story about that before we continue on. So there's this running gag, you know, between Steve, myself, and Bill, because Bill was part of it, too. He still is. And they said, oh, you know, because I'm easily the youngest person that works at the radio station by far. By far. And, yeah. Anyway.
1: Little young punk.
0: And every time I screw up or do whatever, Steve and Bill would say, oh, that's just because you're not fully developed. Well, I always thought growing up the development, like the full development of your brain came at the age of 25. Well, I was talking to George Hoyle one day. And George, you know, he's worked in law enforcement for a long time. He's retired from there now. And anyway, he doesn't know about the running gag. And so me and him were talking one day, and he was talking about all the stuff that he had seen during his time in law enforcement. And he goes, somehow he just brings up, well, you know, like the brain, it's insane. The brain doesn't fully develop until you're like 28. I was like, dang it. It's not 25, is it? Oh, man.
1: So you still got some years to go before.
0: Who knows if I'll make it that long? Who knows if I make it that long? I'm just kidding. I am going to make that long. If Jesus Christ don't come back, you know, good Lord willing, the creeks don't rise, right?
1: Yeah, so, yeah.
0: Anyway, we got the Shriners tickets to give away. We also got Chick-fil-A to give away, also the Blast newspaper as well. I'll go next. Eleanor Roosevelt, she was... a great mother. Who was she married to? What president of the United States was she married to? Eleanor Roosevelt. Now, there are two Roosevelts that have claimed office, but which one is it? 4925594. And if we have time, we'll give you another one, Steve.
1: Mm-hmm.
0: And reminder, I'm picking out three today, so I need to probably go and do that. 4925594. Appreciate all everyone calling in today. Let's take the phone call. Good morning. Welcome to Trivia.
3: Hello.
0: Hey.
3: Is this Trivia? I mean, Lord. Sorry.
0: John, expect a piece of paper at your front desk by the end of that. Who's it?
3: Franklin D. Roosevelt.
0: Yes, that's correct. That's correct. Who's this?
3: Mike Blake.
0: Mike, all right. Thank you so much. Hey, listen, Mike, that's another running gag at the radio station, and I love it. I love it. Thank you so much.
3: Have a good day.
0: Thanks, you too. Golly, I love that. Hey, listen, I don't think we got a time for a question because I got to pull out three of these things. I was joking, John. I was joking. All right, we got one winner. Has this person won? Two winners. And our third winner. Okay. Our winners today, Gary Dakey wins the Chick-fil-A today. Margaret wins the first ticket to the fish fry. And Joan wins the second ticket to the fish fry. We thank you all very much for listening. And you guys are awesome. Thanks for all you do. For Steve Lewis, my name is Scout Hughes. Thanks again for listening. In the meantime, find yourself a pew on Sunday. We'll see you next time. Stay tuned for NCN News.
2: NCN News. I'm Mike Rayleigh. Virginia Democrats suffered a setback today in the redistricting wars with Republicans. At least for now, Democrat lawmakers will not be able to redraw the Virginia congressional map to increase a party's current 6-5 advantage in congressional races to a 10-1 advantage. More from Loyola Law Professor Lori Levinson.
4: The Virginia Supreme Court said that a recent referendum that would have given the Democrats a 10-1 advantage has been struck down because it did not comply with Virginia's rules on when you can redistrict.
2: Should young people get permission from their parents to access social media? That's what State Representative Jeff Singer is seeking with new legislation citing the number of harms.
5: Social media is the number one tool of predators to reach kids. In fact, I was just talking with someone this morning that the younger that you go in the missing persons thing, the more likely it is they were contacted online. In fact, 59%.
2: The April jobs report was better than Wall Street expected. Josh Bailey, principal economist at Economist Intelligence Unit, says it's an okay report.
6: We're certainly in now for a few months where the focus is going to be on prices and how the energy shock continues to work its way through inflation. And that means at least for now, the state of the labor market is sort of taking a back seat.
2: While it's a time for celebration, the job market may present some early challenges for new grads. At UNC Wilmington, senior Omari Harvey is working hard to get a job for computer scientists.
7: Computer science is ramping up with the issues of AI and stuff, so a lot of companies are thinking that AI is a new wave and rather than new hires.
2: The Marine Corps Air Station Cherry Point Air Show starts tomorrow and runs all weekend. 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
8: We come to a Marine Corps Air Station who's intimately familiar, but now we get to bring the general public on. They get to see these aircraft flying every day, and they're going to see the high performance capability of them.
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17: Powering the community goes beyond

Seifert said the club is grateful for the partnership. Seifert said, quote, Tony and his wife Tammy have been really good to us, making their space available. As long as we can go there, that certainly would be our location of choice, he said on Thursday's segment of Town Talk. Plates are $12 and will be served from 11 a.m. to 7 p.m., but Henderson Shrine Club president Billy Curran shared some friendly advice. I wouldn't wait until 7 o'clock to pull up to the drive-thru lane or pull in to eat at the Tony's 50s diner-style establishment. I'm looking forward to May 13th, Curran said. The community has always been gracious in supporting us and coming out. Last year's fish fry was a good one. It netted about $10,000 for the Shriners Hospital in Greenville, South Carolina. Organizers are hopeful this year's event will be just as good or even better. Last year was just about perfect, Curran said, who got 25 or so fish fry fundraisers under his belt. Plates were on time. Everything went well. We sold the last plate right at 7 o'clock. It just worked out great. Jennifer Ellis has helped coordinate volunteers for at least 16 years and said she said a key component is the assembly line, making sure she filled plates, two pieces of freshly cooked fish, slaw, potato salad, and hush puppies get to where they're needed. Whether that's to keep the drive-through flowing or inside Tony's for those who want to dine in, Ellis said, quote, it takes a lot of people to make this a success. It's for the children. It's all for the children. Children who get care at the Shriners Children's Hospital, that volunteers, Shriners, and the community come together each year to raise money. It warms my heart that everyone can come together for a good cause. Our children hold a special place in our hearts, Ellis said. You can contact Ellis at 252-213-3685 if you'd like to volunteer to help. She'll find a spot for you. The Henderson Shrine Club has contributed about $570,000 or so to the hospital over the years. Families of Shriners Hospital patients don't get a bill for the care their child receives. Neither do they have to pay for transportation, lodging, or meals while they are there. Quote, I think it's a great thing, especially in this day and time, Curran said. The families are in a time of need. You're worried about your child, lost wages, but you have a hospital to provide a service. To me, it does my heart well to take off a day from work to volunteer and give to the Shriners Hospital. I just think it's a great thing. And there's an added bonus this year, thanks to Sanford Ice Cream. Eat-in patrons can purchase a cup of Tony's Famous Soft Serve for $1. And WISES Radio is sponsoring the Ice Cream Extra by purchasing the ingredients, which allow each $1 donation to go directly to the Shriners Hospital. Seifert said Durham Coca-Cola and Hager Rand with Rand Beverages is sponsoring beverages, Coke products, of course, that are available for purchase for eat-in customers, which adds to the net proceeds as well. There are 20 Shriners Hospitals across the United States that provide world-class pediatric care regardless of a family's ability to pay. Seifert said that's what makes it such a worthwhile cause. That's one of the reasons our fish fries have been successful, he noted, because people in our town and in our communities recognize it as a very worthy cause, and we thank them for that. You can call Curran at 252-432-7286 if you need 10 or more plates delivered, and he will make sure that that happens. This memorandum will serve as a notice that the Vance County Board of Commissioners will hold a budget work sessions on the following dates. All meetings will be held in the Commissioners' Conference Room, the Vance County Administration Building, 122 Young Street in Henderson, North Carolina, and they'll begin at 4 p.m. This on Tuesday, May the 12th, and again on Monday, May the 18th, if needed. As a reminder, the public hearing for the budget is Monday, June the 1st, which is the next regular commissioners meeting. And coming up this weekend, the annual Stamp Out Hunger Food Drive will take place tomorrow, Saturday, May the 9th, and local letter carriers invite residents to participate. Please place non-perishable food items in or near your mailbox tomorrow, Saturday, May the 9th, when letter carriers drop your mail. They'll pick up your donation. The Union Chapel Church Missions is

0: having their Cruise In for Christ on Saturday, tomorrow, May the 9th, from 4 to 7 p.m. at 415 Raleigh Road in Henderson, the Tony's Auto Lot. 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Your time right now, 5 minutes after the 12 o'clock hour. We thank you for listening to WIS Yes News. 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
1: 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And we'll start with Miss Toni Braxton.

0: It's the blast on a Friday. Top hits from the 90s. Tony Braxton and here's Tina Turner. Right now, 61 degrees, 15 minutes past 12 o'clock. More top hits from the 90s on the blast is on the way. 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

0: 100.1 1450 WIZS. We are your community voice. It's the hits from the 90s on the Blast Top Hits from the 90s. And we'll wrap up with a song that was released, I believe, in 1993. Part of the album Tuesday Night Music Club. All I Want to Do Is Dance. Here's Sheryl Crow.
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And you are setting sail with the Fish Hippie right here on the Beach Music Blast. Scout Hughes here with you. Hope everyone's doing mighty fine here on this Friday. And let's go ahead, get things started off with Danny and the Juniors. This, the night is long.

That is Danny and the Juniors. The Night Is Long from their album Going Back to Moorhead City. Your time now at 12:35 here on the Eastern Seaboard. You are listening to the Beach Music Blast here on WISES. Time now for the entertainers. Don't stop now.

That is The Entertainers with Don't Stop Now. This is the Beach Music Blast here on WIZS, and I got some good songs getting ready to play for you coming up. Hey, Justin called me last week. He wanted Last Mango in Paris. I got that one in for you this week. I'm going to play that at the top of the hour at 1 o'clock, so you'll be able to listen to that. We also got some good country beach music coming up at 1:30. We'll have that for about 15 minutes. Anyway, it's a good time here on the Beach Music Blast. And wonder where you're going this weekend. Hey, listen, Memorial Day is coming up. Also, Mother's Day, more importantly, Mother's Day is this weekend. Well, I guess it's all important, but for the here and now, Mother's Day is coming up this weekend. Have you gotten your mother something? Have you gotten your mother a Mother's Day gift? I got it. It's just waiting. It's waiting for me to pick up. So I got it. I'm prepared. So there you go. Oh, goodness. And then we got Memorial Day coming up. Hey, if you want to call in the show, that'd be fantastic. 252-492-5594. Tell me what you want to listen to. And if I have it, then I'll play it. If I don't have it, then I'll make sure it's in for next week's show. So we'll make sure that we get all that good right here on the Beach Music Blast. Time now. It's the Embers. I Can't Get You Out of My Mind. Stay tuned for that song, and then we'll have your weather forecast coming up. But right now, here's the Embers.

0: Oh, goodness gracious. That is the Embers. I just can't get you out of my mind from their album With Love. Oh, man. All right. Listen, your time right now, 12:45 here on the Eastern Seaboard. Let's go ahead. We'll take a time out. When we come back, we'll have your weather forecast right here, right now. This is the Beach Music Blast with the Fish Hippie, WIZS.
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7: For the rest of our Friday, we'll have plenty of sunshine with highs comfortable this afternoon, only reaching the low 70s. We'll then be partly cloudy overnight and through Saturday morning. Temperatures will drop to the low to mid 50s, so still a bit chilly to start the day. Then mostly sunny to partly cloudy for our Saturday afternoon. Highs reach the mid to upper 70s. We'll have a chance for some isolated showers and a few storms. A few more showers possible by Sunday, but plenty of sunshine. Highs reach the 80s. I'm meteorologist Grant Skinner in the NCN Weather Center.
0: Thank you, Grant, for getting us an updated look at our weather forecast for today. Let's go ahead and take a look at some temperatures going on around our area. We got 66 degrees in Oxford, 66 degrees in Lewisburg, 66 in Warrenton, our friends in Virginia, 66 across the board. And of course it is. It's 66 degrees with our friends in Virginia as well. And right here in the Gateway City, it is 66 degrees, sunny and 66. And that has been your weather forecast and temperatures from around the area for WIZS with 66 degrees across the board. Time now for the Catalinas. Hard way to go.

Catalina is a hard way to go right here. This is the Beach Music Blast. Hope everyone's doing mighty fine here on this Friday. And we're getting ready for some good, well, today's weather is going to be all right. Tomorrow here in the Henderson area, it might get a little bit rainy. We'll see how that all plays out. But anyway, regardless of where you're going to be this weekend, hope you take WIZS with you, just like you're taking the Drifters with you to the beach, because they got sand in their shoes.

Number 27 on the all-time top 100 beach music songs, that is The Drifters. I got sand in my shoes. 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

0: Raycon News. I'm Mike Riley. At least for now, Democratic lawmakers will not be able to redraw the Virginia congressional map in a way that would increase the party's current 6-5 advantage in congressional races to a 10-1 advantage. More from Loyola Law Professor Lori Levinson.
1: They spent millions of dollars on this referendum and did get a vote from the people saying that they should redistrict. The court said that that vote cannot count because, in fact, it did not comply with the state procedural rules.
0: State Attorney General Jeff Jackson now urging lawmakers to pass legislation that would protect drivers from excessive charges. Jackson spoke with WBTV about predatory towing.
2: I hear about this all the time. It is a very frequent cause of complaint to our office. We're taking it really seriously. We want people to know that, yes, there need to be laws about where you can park and where you can't. There's going to be a towing industry in North Carolina, but you have rights.
0: North Carolina has set new tourism spending records in 2025. Whit Tuttle is executive director of Visit NC and tells NCN News the mountain areas are still recovering.
3: It really depends on the individual situation. I think, you know, real huge news, Lake Lure opening back up, for Memorial Day is going to be great because that area, you know, really saw some extensive damage. And so that I thought was going to be one of the longest ones to take to get back.
0: A bill aimed at expanding mental health support for young athletes is advancing to North Carolina lawmakers. April Simpkins, a parent and mental health advocate, lost a child who was a star athlete. She tells ABC 11.
4: My children have always viewed their coaches as a trusted resource.
0: The Pentagon has started a series of releases featuring files from decades ago about reports of UFOs. A.B. Loeb is an astrophysicist at Harvard.
5: And in particular, the 46 videos that were requested by Congresswoman Ana Paulina Luna that hopefully will come out in the next batch of releases.
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4: All right, welcome back. This is the Beach Music Blast here on WIZS. Yes, Scout Hughes here with you. Hope everyone's doing very good on this Friday. And as promised, I got a call from Justin last week, and he wanted to hear Jimmy Buffett with The Last Mango in Paris. I did not have that song at the time, but I do now from 1985 from the album with the same name. Here is The Last Mango in Paris. This is the Beach Music Blast. Here you go, Justin.

That is the late, great Jimmy Buffett, Last Mango in Paris from 1985. This is the Beach Music Blast. Got to thank Justin for calling in last week and giving us that recommendation for that song. Great song. Great song from the late, great Jimmy Buffett. I also had another caller that called in recently. I couldn't hear him quite well. So if you could just call back, give me a call back, that'd be fantastic. I'll see what I can do for you. So for right here, right now, let's get some General Johnson and Chairman of the Board on right now. And one of my personal favorites.

It just so happened to pop up when I was picking out songs for this show today. You got me dangling on a string. It's been a long week. Here's Chairman of the Board.

0: That is General Johnson, Chairman of the Board. You got me dangling on a string. This is the Beach Music Blast here on WIZS. Hope everyone's doing mighty fine here on this Friday. And surprisingly enough, that song, You Got Me Dangling on a String, General Johnson and Chairman of the Board, is not in the top 100 all-time beach music songs. I feel like it should, though. Anyway, but they got tons of spots on the top 100 anyway. So anyway, we'll go ahead. We'll take a timeout. We'll be right back. This is WIZS, the Beach Music Blast.
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0: WIZS 1450. Now, have you gotten yourself, I said this before, but have you gotten your mother something for Mother's Day? I got mine. It's just waiting for me. I got to pick it up out of town, but hey, we're ready. By request, here is the Cornelius Brothers and Sister Rose, Too Late to Turn Now. This is the Beach Music Blast.

That is the Cornelius Brothers and Sister Rose with Too Late to Turn Back Now. This is the Beach Music Blast, WISES. Hey, listen, I was just thinking of a song to put on the radio right here on WISES. I hadn't played the Band of Oz yet, and I'm going to play them right here, right now. But this next one goes out. Well, before that, thank you to the caller for calling in to request the Cornelius Brothers and Sister Rose, Too Late to Turn Back Now. I'm always welcome to take your phone calls, 252-492-5594. And if you have, if you request the song and I got it, then I'll play it right then and there. If I don't, I will definitely make sure that I get it on for next week's show. But right here, right now, here is the Band of Oz going out to a good friend of mine over in the Granite City. His name is Mr. Kelly Epperson, and I know that he has he plays some good beach music down there in Mount Airy, North Carolina. Here is the Band of Oz, Ocean Boulevard.

0: It's Ocean Boulevard from the Band of Oz. All right, right here on the Beach Music Blast. And that one going out to Mr. Kelly Epperson, who's a good friend of mine. I saw on Facebook that he's going to be a granddad soon. He already has one grandchild. He's going to have another one, so that's fantastic. All right, let's go ahead. We'll take a time out. When we come back, we'll have your weather forecast coming up very shortly. This is the Beach Music Blast.
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5: For the rest of our Friday, we'll have plenty of sunshine with highs comfortable this afternoon, only reaching the low 70s. We'll then be partly cloudy overnight and through Saturday morning. Temperatures will drop to the low to mid 50s, so still a bit chilly to start the day. Then mostly sunny to partly cloudy for our Saturday afternoon. Highs reach the mid to upper 70s. We'll have a chance for some isolated showers and a few storms. A few more showers possible by Sunday, but plenty of sunshine. Highs reach the 80s. I'm meteorologist Grant Skinner in the NCN Weather Center.
0: Thank you, Grant, for getting us an updated look at our weather forecast for today. I'm going to save you guys a ton of time. In Oxford, Lewisburg, Warrenton, South Hill, Clarksville, and right here in Henderson as well, it's 60-70 degrees across the board. That's been your weather forecast and temperatures from around the area for WIZS. Time now for the Carolina. I played that last week. Let me get you a different one right here. Here's Grayson Hugh. Goodbye, Train. WIZS.

Grace and Hugh, Goodbye Train. This is the Beach Music Blast, WIZS. Let's go ahead, get one more song in before we hit the bottom of the hour. Time now for the Coastline Band, Along for the Ride. After this, we'll take a short time out, and then when we come back, we will have we'll have some country beach music coming up. We'll feature some artists that maybe have hit the country music industry, and their songs they're just some good feel good beach music. And I got a special one that I put in this week from the late great Toby Keith. You don't want to miss that. This is the Beach Music Blast. Right now, here's the Coastline Band.

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7: 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It is 1:30 here on your Eastern Seaboard, and time now for some country beach music. Let's start off with Darius Rucker from 2016, Beers and Sunshine.

Beers and Sunshine from Darius Rucker. That back for in 2016. Hope everyone's doing mighty fine here on the Beach Music Blast. Continuing their country beach music. Here's one that I picked out this week from the late, great Toby Keith. 2015, Rum is the Reason.

0: From the late, great Toby Keith back in 2015 from his album 35 Mile an Hour Town. That is Rum is the Reason. And that song resonated well with me as I was trying to figure out what country songs or country beach music songs to play in this week's edition of the Beach Music Blast. We'll be right back with more of the Beach Music Blast right after this. Stay tuned. Come on, baby. There you go.
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2: 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A Vance County tradition returns on Wednesday, May the 13th from 11 a.m. until 7 p.m. when the Henderson Shrine Club hosts its annual fish fry, 415 Raleigh Road in Henderson. 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Eat in or take out. You can get an ice cream cup for a dollar donation if you eat in. And all proceeds go to the Shriners Hospital for Children. 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That's the Henderson Shrine Club's annual fish fry, Wednesday, May the 13th, 415 Raleigh Road in Henderson, 11 a.m. until 7 p.m.

All righty, and got to remind you about what's going on with the Shriners Fish Fry. We're going to be broadcasting that, and that'll be a good time to do it. And let's see, if you want to get your fish plate, you can go by there, 415 Raleigh Road in Henderson, eat in or take out, just like the nice man doing the promo told us right there. 11 a.m. until 7 p.m., so that'll be fantastic. Continuing with our country beach music portion of the show, here is the Zac Brown Band, Cast Away, and this one from the year, also 2015.

All righty, Zach Brown Band and Castaway from the year 2015 off of their album Jekyll and Hyde. This is the Beach Music Blast. Let's go ahead and get you some more beach music, country beach music, that is, and then we'll have your weather forecast. Here's Jake Owen.

0: 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It's the weekday wake up every Monday through Friday right here from 6 to 9 with our Steve Lewis. 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
2: For the rest of our Friday, we'll have plenty of sunshine with highs comfortable this afternoon, only reaching the low 70s. We'll then be partly cloudy overnight and through Saturday morning. Temperatures will drop to the low to mid 50s, so still a bit chilly to start the day. Then mostly sunny to partly cloudy for our Saturday afternoon. Highs reach the mid to upper 70s. We'll have a chance for some isolated showers and a few storms. A few more showers possible by Sunday, but plenty of sunshine. Highs reach the 80s. I'm meteorologist Grant Skinner in the NCN Weather Center.
3: Thank you, Grant, for getting us an updated look at our weather forecast for today. 68 degrees across the board. I'll just leave it to you right there. 68 degrees in the Gateway City. And let's see here. If you're heading out of town this weekend, it is 66 degrees at Atlantic Beach right now, 69 degrees in North Myrtle Beach, 68 in Emerald Isle, 61 in Kitty Hawk, 62 in Virginia Beach. And once again, right here at the WIZS studios here in Henderson, North Carolina, and the Gateway City, it's a sunny and 68 degrees. That's been your weather forecast and temperatures from around the area for WIZS. And right here, right now, back to your normal beach music. Here is number 96 on the all-time top 100 beach music songs. Here's Hey Baby.

0: Once again, coming in at number 96 on the all-time top 100 beach music songs, that is Hey Baby. All right, listen. As we approach, actually right now it is 10 minutes until the 2 o'clock hour. We thank you all very much for listening. Listen, coming up at 2 o'clock, you will have the 80s Vault with your host, Gonzo Gates. And Gonzo, why don't you tell us what's going on coming up at 2 o'clock?
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0: It'll be a great show coming up at 2 o'clock, 2 to 4 p.m. We'll also have the afternoon drive with John Stevenson today starting at 4 o'clock and taking you all the way through the Joy Christian Center at 6 p.m. But right here, right now, here is Atlantic Groove.

got a change from the Atlantic Groove. Got to change it to my swimsuit so I can go down to the beach and have a good time this weekend. Well, that'll wrap it up for me here for the Beach Music Blast. Hope everyone had a good time here. Thanks for those who called in today. And if you have a request for next time, give me a call, 252-492-5594. I'll leave you with the Tams, A Little More Soul. Stay tuned for NCN News and then the 80s Vault. 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

0: and CNN News, I'm Melissa Vail. CBS's Olivia Rinaldi has the latest on the ceasefire flare-ups today and yesterday involving the U.S. and Iran.
1: The Pentagon says U.S. forces disabled two ships that tried to violate the U.S. blockade of Iranian ports Friday. The development comes a day after U.S. officials say Iran fired on three U.S. Navy destroyers in the Strait of Hormuz. The military said it responded with strikes on Iranian targets. Iran claims the U.S. fired first.
0: Spanish authorities are preparing to receive over 140 passengers and crew from a hantavirus-stricken cruise ship headed for the Canary Islands. Health officials plan careful evacuations when the ship arrives in Tenerife this weekend. At least three passengers have died, and five who left the ship are known to be infected with hantavirus. The World Health Organization says the risk to the wider public is low. Recent rain has provided much-needed relief to North Carolina farmers battling severe spring drought conditions, helping to hydrate crops. Guilford County grower Matt Rudd tells WGHB.
2: We're planting stuff now that we're not going to pick till end of July, and we keep planting all year. So we're planting a lot of crops every two weeks most of the time, so we can keep, you know, fresh vegetables coming in all summer.
0: Rudd said the farm will need many more rainy days to get the water supply back to normal. State lawmakers are stepping into the controversy over the financial crisis in the city of Rocky Mount. Republican Senators Lisa Barnes, Buck Newton, and Tim Moffitt filed a bill to prohibit the city of Rocky Mount from shifting revenue from its electrical system to other municipal funding streams. Barnes tells NCN News.
3: The bill, like a lot of bills that are filed, is not in its final form. You know, we'll be going through the legislative process and looking at and maybe including other utility funds.
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About 68 degrees currently in Henderson and Vance County. Lots more on the way, including music from Eddie Money. Also, Thomas Rhett right now, Randall King, WICS Henderson.

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All donations go to support Baby Furlough, a child born with heart problems and facing multiple medical expenses. It's going to be Saturday, May the 9th, 4 to 7 p.m., 415 Raleigh Road in Henderson, Tony's Auto Lot. And also, the Blessed Hope Baptist Church, they're having a yard sale. It's going to be the 8th and 9th of this month. That'll be Friday and Saturday, it looks like. And Blessed Hope Baptist Church is located at 741 Dabney Road in Henderson. Sale will be held in the basement of the church. Again, that's going to be May 8th and 9th from 8 a.m. to 2 p.m. each day. Blessed Hope Baptist Church, 741 Dabney Road in Henderson. For a complete list of public service announcements 24/7, go to WICS.com and scroll down to the public service announcements logo.

0: President Donald Trump says the leaders of Russia and Ukraine have agreed to his request for a three-day ceasefire and an exchange of prisoners. Trump said Friday that such a halt to hostilities could be the beginning of the end of the long war between them. The U.S. military says its forces fired on and disabled two Iranian oil tankers Friday after exchanging fire with Iranian forces in the Strait of Hormuz overnight. The United Arab Emirates, meanwhile, reported another missile and drone attack Friday. Former FBI Director James Comey will not appear in court in North Carolina next week after waiving his right to a hearing on charges of threatening President Donald Trump Friday, records show. Comey was scheduled to make an appearance Monday. Graduates of the North Carolina State University Wilson College of Textiles got a surprise during their commencement event on Friday. During the event, donor Anil Kochar announced that he and his wife Marilyn would be covering all student loans taken out by Wilson College graduates in the 2025-2026 school year. Melissa Vail, NCN News.
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It's music right there from Brantley Gilbert with Stone Cold Sober. Stay tuned. We'll have NCNN Sports and Weather on the way. I'm John Stevenson. You got the afternoon drive, 68 degrees currently in Henderson and Vance County. Got a nice day today after some much needed rain yesterday. That NCNN weather is coming up for you at 4:30. Got some music on the way from Blondie. Here's one from Aerosmith.

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3: CN Sports. I'm Kyle Nash. The North Carolina High School Athletic Association wrapped up its spring meetings earlier this week with a pair of major additions for the upcoming school year. The association officially sanctions girls flag football and boys volleyball across the state. Girls flag football first launched in North Carolina back in 2022 through a pilot program led by the Carolina Panthers and Charlotte Mecklenburg Schools. Panthers head coach Dave Canales opened Friday's rookie mini camp press conference with congratulations for the growth of the sport.
4: Flag football being sanctioned as a sport for us in high school is amazing to have them come out yesterday, join the guys. Big celebration with the team. Really proud to be a part of that.
3: The board also approved two new member schools. Durham Charter joins the association this fall, while John Paul II Catholic High School in Greenville will officially join in 2027. The Carolina Hurricanes are now one win away from their fourth Eastern Conference final appearance under head coach Rob Brindamore after a 4-1 win over the Philadelphia Flyers on Thursday night. Frederick Anderson was strong in net as Carolina outshot Philadelphia 30-19.
5: Just a mental approach, just not really getting too far ahead of myself, stay in the moment, enjoy it, and yeah, I mean, the guys in front of me have been amazing too. I think that we can't forget about that, how well we played, and just small plays, block shots here and there.
3: Elsewhere in the NHL tonight, the Montreal Canadiens and Buffalo Sabres continue their playoff series with Game 2, while the Vegas Golden Knights visit the Anaheim Ducks for Game 3 with that series tied at one game apiece. The NCAA Women's Lacrosse Tournament begins today in Chapel Hill as Clemson takes on Davidson. The winner advances to face second-seeded North Carolina on Sunday. And in the NBA playoffs tonight, Philadelphia hosts New York in Game 3. The Knicks currently lead the series 2-0, while San Antonio visits Minnesota with that series tied at one game apiece. Conference softball tournaments also continue today. Top-seeded UNCG rolled past Wofford 19-4 in the Southern Conference tournament and advances to the winner's bracket final, where they'll face either Samford or Western Carolina. 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
3: In other action today, 3-seeded ECU plays Wichita State in the American semifinals. Number 13 Duke faces number 15 Virginia Tech in the ACC semifinals. Gardner Webb faces Bradford in the losers bracket of the Big South tournament. In the CAA tournament, 5-seed Campbell faces Charleston in the winners bracket final, while UNC Wilmington plays Hofstra in the losers bracket. In college baseball this weekend, second-ranked North Carolina hosts Pitt, while Duke visits third-ranked Georgia Tech. NC State travels to Stanford, and High Point hosts Winthrop in a series that could decide the Big South regular season title. In Major League Baseball tonight, Atlanta visits the Los Angeles Dodgers, while the New York Yankees are on the road at Milwaukee. In minor league action today, Durham continues its series against Round Rock, while Charlotte is on the road at Jacksonville. Greensboro hosts Greenville in the South Atlantic League action. Kyle Nasheim, NCN Sports.
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2: Right now, 68 degrees in Henderson and Vance County. Stay tuned for NCN weather.
14: Happy Friday. Tonight's forecast, partly to mostly cloudy. Low temperatures dip into the upper 40s to lower 50s tonight, but warmer temperatures return for the weekend. It's partly cloudy Saturday with highs ranging from 75 to 80 degrees. We will have a slight chance of a passing shower. Sunday, warming up into the low to mid 80s under partly cloudy skies with a slight chance for rain late. I'm meteorologist Kat Campbell in the NCN Weather Center.

0: music right there from the Moody Blues with Tuesday Afternoon. Appreciate you listening this Friday afternoon. You got the afternoon drive. John Stevenson with the afternoon drive in the studio on this Friday. We have local Henderson news at 5 o'clock p.m. And of course, that will be this afternoon at 5 with John Charles Rose reporting. NCNN network news on the way at 4:55. And of course, more of the afternoon drive music. We've got Carrie Underwood on the other side of this break.
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0: Dylan Carmichael from 2019 and Drinking Problems. John Stevenson with the Afternoon Drive. Stay tuned. Lots more on the way. We'll have local Henderson news with John Charles Rose. That'll be at 5 p.m. and CNN Network News at 4:55. Some music from Thomas Rhett on the other side of this commercial break.
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3: NCN News, I'm Melissa Vale. 3-day ceasefire is about to go into effect between Russia and Ukraine. CBS's Linda Kenyon reports from the White House.
4: President Trump made the announcement on social media, saying the ceasefire May 9th, 10th, and 11th will include a suspension of all kinetic activity and a prisoner swap of 1,000 prisoners from each country. The president posted, quote, "This request was made directly by me, and I very much appreciate its agreement by President Vladimir Putin and President Volodymyr Zelensky." He also said talks are continuing on ending the war, the biggest since World War II, adding, "We are getting closer and closer every day." Linda Kenyon, CBS News, the White House.
3: Alabama lawmakers have approved a plan for new U.S. House primaries if courts allow the state to use different congressional districts in this year's elections. Republican Governor Kay Ivey signed the measure into law Friday, shortly after the legislature approved it. House Democrats are proposing a major shift in how North Carolina spends education dollars. Lawmakers pitched a pair of bills aimed at lowering child care costs and raising teacher pay, mainly by slowing the future growth of the Opportunity Scholarship Fund, the state's private school voucher program. During Wednesday's presser, state representatives spoke. Beth Helfrich of Mecklenburg on child care and Phil Rubin of Wake on teacher pay.
5: Providers are underpaid and overburdened, and too many parents are forced to choose between having a family and having a career.
6: This bill chooses teachers, it chooses stability, it chooses public education, and it chooses a North Carolina that intends not just to compete with its neighbors, but to lead.
3: Local charges were dropped Monday against the man accused of making death threats against President Donald Trump at an Apex car wash last week, court records show. According to the Apex Police Department, officers arrested 41-year-old Daniel Swain of Somerville, South Carolina, last Wednesday. 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
10: A rally in semiconductor stocks powered the NASDAQ and S&P 500 to all-time highs with big gains for Micron, Intel, and AMD. There was also better-than-expected news on the labor market, with the government reporting a gain of 115,000 jobs in April, nearly doubling estimates. Consumer sentiment, however, declined to a record low in the University of Michigan's May survey due to high gas prices. The Dow gained 12 points to 49,609, but the NASDAQ jumped 440 points to 26,247, and the S&P rose 61 points to 7,399. Jason Brooks, CBS News.
3: A man will serve more than two decades in federal prison for selling the drug that led to a deadly overdose in Franklin County, prosecutors said Thursday. Cordell Antonio Mendoza was sentenced to 21 years after pleading guilty to selling fentanyl, resulting in death, and conspiracy to sell and possess with intent to sell heroin and fentanyl. North Carolina set a new tourism spending record in 2025, with visitors spending more than $37.2 billion on trips to and within the state. Whit Tuttle is executive director of Visit NC and tells NCN News mountain areas are still recovering.
11: visitor spending is up to about 80% of what it was before. So there's been a lot of great recovery stories. Just about every place out there is visitor ready, visitor friendly, but we still haven't seen the traffic come back the way we would like it to be.
3: Olivia and Liam have topped the list of baby names in the United States for 2025, marking the seventh consecutive year. The Social Security Administration released the list on Friday. Charlotte climbed to second place among girls, ending Emma's six-year run in that spot. On the boys' side, the top four names, Liam, Noah, Oliver, and Theodore, held steady. Alyssa Vail, NCN News.
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15: Good afternoon, and thank you very much for listening. It's about 90 seconds after 5 here on this Friday afternoon, and it's feeling like kind of a laid-back sort of a Friday afternoon here at the radio station. Hoping so for you as well. This is John Charles Rose reporting from inside my office at WIZS, and it is Mother's Day weekend, of course, and you may want to stop by the Vanscana Regional Farmers Market for some Mother's Day gift ideas tomorrow when the market is open from 8 until 1. I know that Christy Stanley and Michael Ellington and Dr. Waikia Macon and everybody with Cooperative Extension, Wayne Rowland, and just everybody is excited about what happened last week at the Vanscana Regional Farmers Market. With the first week here for this summer 2026 season. Of course, the actual summer part doesn't start for just a bit. They're not open on Wednesdays yet. That starts in June. But for right now, the Vanscana Regional Farmers Market is open from 8 until 1. They have a coffee bar now, and you can get a medium roast, a dark roast, or a decaf. Whatever your thing is, when you go into the farmer's market and the money you pay for that $3 cup of coffee, that money goes back to the Vanscana Regional Farmer's Market and its efforts. And you can even take home the local version of the farmer's market coffee and brew it for yourself. You can buy bags of coffee while you're there as well. And there'll be plenty of ideas for Mother's Day if you've not made any sort of purchase for Mother's Day yet. It'll be an opportunity tomorrow to do that. And about 300 and some people went to the farmer's market for the first week last week for this year, and that was just ecstatic. And as Christy Stanley told me last Saturday when I was there with them for about 90 minutes, they're going to have a couple of more rows of vendors inside the market this time. And last Saturday was kind of cool, and it's been a cool day today. And last Saturday they actually had the doors down and some of the heat on inside the farmer's market. It was warm and cozy. But tomorrow it'll be 75 in the afternoon, so it should be a brisk morning after an overnight low tonight of 48. Presently, it's 68 at the Henderson-Oxford Airport, and actually, there is an ambient temperature sensor now in the community garden at the Vanscana Regional Farmers Market. And the temperature right now at the Vanscana Regional Farmers Market is 73. We've been asked by Dr. Waikia Macon to let you know that there are still beds available to rent in the community garden at the market. And, of course, now is a great time to join in on that fun. So maybe tomorrow is a good time to stop by the market and find out more about that. As fresh as some of that produce is at the Vanscana Regional Farmers Market and all the important ideas for crafts and Mother's Day and more, there will also be live music performed tomorrow at the Vanscana Regional Farmers Market. While you're there, you can enjoy that. And in addition to the idea of helping people out, while we can't get fresh produce to everybody who is facing food insecurity, we can help tomorrow with non-perishable food items for the annual Stamp Out Hunger Food Drive, which will take place for the local letter carriers. And the way you participate is to place non-perishable food items in or near your mailbox tomorrow. And when letter carriers drop off your mail, they'll pick up your donation. Rob Barker is the president of the branch of the National Association of Letter Carriers in our area, and he said that food collected in Vance County will be donated to organizations in Vance County, and food collected in Warren County will go to Warren County organizations. Coming up tomorrow as well in our community, Union Chapel Church Missions is having Cruise In for Christ. And that is tomorrow, Saturday, May the 9th, from 4 until 7. 415 Raleigh Road is the location. That is the Tony's Auto Lot. And all donations, they'll have typically food there and cars cruising in and a nice gathering. And it's free, but they do ask if you would to give a donation. And the donation for tomorrow is going to go to support Baby Furlough, a child born with heart problems and facing multiple medical expenses. As a matter of fact, I was speaking over the telephone earlier today with Tony Sanford, and he had reminded me about that. Of course, Edward had gotten it over here to us, and we've been announcing about this, and I had called Tony to talk to him about the ice cream that we're going to do next week at that same location, as a part of the Henderson Shrine Club Fish Fry on Wednesday. But in talking to him about that, Tony asked me to please really help pump this thing up for tomorrow as much as possible. If you can go by between 4 and 7, there'll be good fellowship. Cruise In for Christ should tell you everything you need to know. And if you can make a donation while you're there, it'll support Baby Furlough. WIZS News Time is coming up on 508.
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15: Thank you for continuing to listen to WIZS this afternoon. And we've been asked to remind you about the Vance Granville Community College in partnership with Granville Arts Community Band Spring Concert, which is tomorrow, Saturday, May the 9th at 7 p.m. It'll be at the Ox Theater at 300 Williamsboro Street in Oxford. Admission is free for this event. The Kiwanis Club of Henderson is going to host its 16th annual golf tournament on May the 21st at Carley Country Club. You can register now for the event, which includes a lunch from 11 until 11:45, and the tee-off time, the shotgun start, will be at 12 noon on May the 21st. All proceeds support programs that benefit the children of Vance County. Prizes will be awarded to first and second place finishers. There are additional prizes, a 50-50 raffle, and a chance to win a new car for a lucky golfer who hits a hole in one. Be sure to sign up by May the 19th to secure your spot. Registration is $60 per person, and an entire foursome is, of course, $240. 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You can also click there at WIZS under public service announcements. It's time to race up your running shoes. To lace up your running shoes or your walking shoes for the second Stomp the Stigma 5K on Saturday, May the 30th in Lewisburg to support mental health awareness and care for mental health treatment. There is a family fun run as well as a kids dash, and the event organizers include those at Mariah Pam Franklin's campus, where the focus is on mental health and behavioral health. Emily Johnson, Vice President of Operations at Mariah Pam, said this year's event is shaping up to be another success. May is Mental Health Awareness Month, a time when mental health professionals emphasize the normalization of seeking help when it's needed. Last year's inaugural event raised about $5,000. Johnson said this year we want to do more, and this year's recipient is again First in Families of North Carolina, a local nonprofit that supports people receiving mental health care. Check this out at WIZS.com. If you're a runner or if you're a walker up to 5K and you'd like to participate, they sure would like to have you. And a lot of times the signups for these types of things happen a couple of weeks out in advance. So that's about where we are right now with the event coming up very soon on May the 30th in Lewisburg. I went last year. I hope to go this year. And it was a wonderful morning, that Saturday morning down in Lewisburg. And you can sign up for this on Run Sign Up. Register at runsignup.com. Put Lewisburg in the little search box that pops up there, and that will get you to the right event. And let folks know it's something that you got to be really interested in to do the running or the walking, but we want people, as many as they can, to hear about this and to go and plan to participate and to sign up now ASAP, and you'll get a T-shirt and a swag bag as well. News time is 5:14.
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15: Thank you for continuing to listen to WIZS this afternoon. We have a couple of obituaries to report. Faye Clayton Middleton, 75, of Creedmoor, passed away at her home yesterday, May the 7th, surrounded by family. She was born in Granville County. Faye worked alongside her husband Jerry in his business and also with Nichols Bookkeeping and M&B Trucking for many years. She was a faithful member of Living Word Baptist Church, where she served and supported the church's treasurer for over 15 years and taught children Sunday school as well. A funeral service will be held on Monday, May the 11th at Living Word Baptist Church, conducted by the Reverend Wesley Holder. Interment will immediately follow the service at Carolina Memorial Gardens. The family will receive friends 2 hours prior to the service, from noon till 2 at the church, and at other times will be at the home. And also this afternoon, we are asked to tell you about the passing of Dexter Stevens. Dexter Randolph Stevens of Burlington passed away peacefully on May the 5th at a care facility in Winston-Salem. He was born in 1940, and he was of the Baptist faith. Dexter's journey as an educator was fueled by passion and a nurturing spirit. He earned his high school diploma from Jordan High School and pursued higher education at Winston-Salem State University and North Carolina A&T State University. Throughout his career, he taught at Pinkston Street Elementary here and later served as an educator in the Warren County school system, where he touched countless lives through patient instruction, mentorship, and a belief in every student's potential. His work extended beyond the classroom. He believed learning was a lifelong pursuit and modeled that conviction for his students and colleagues alike. Family was the cornerstone of Dexter's life. He possessed a profound, undying love and protective devotion for his wife, Dorothy Stevens, and their children, Daryl Eaton and Tiffany, Danina Napier and Daryl, and Lamisha Brock and Luther and Sharon Stevens. In addition to his professional life and family, Dexter contributed to his community through service and shared passions. He was a member of the Omega Psi, or rather, the Omega Psi Phi fraternity. He enjoyed bowling, doing taxes, videotaping family moments, participated in church activities, and attending community events. An open viewing will be available on Monday, May the 11th from 2 until 6 at a light funeral and cremation services at 549 South William Street. Also on Tuesday, May the 12th from 12 to 12:50 at Shallow Baptist Church at 635 South College Street here in Henderson. And then on Tuesday, May the 12th as well, the service will take place at 1 o'clock at Shiloh Baptist Church here at 635 South College Street in Henderson. A light funeral and cremation in charge of arrangements for Dexter Randolph Stevens, age 85. You can review this information and leave an online condolence at lightfuneralcremation.com. Thank you for listening to WIZS News.
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0: NCN Sports. I'm Kyle Nash. I'm the Carolina Panthers Open Rookie Minicamp Friday, giving fans their first look at this year's draft class on the practice field. Seven Panthers draft picks, including first-round selection Monroe Freeling, signed their rookie contract Thursday ahead of camp. Head coach Dave Canales says he liked the energy and competitiveness this group brought on day one.
1: Just a good head start for hearing the language, ball getting snapped, putting the ball in play. I mean, simple things as that, you know, getting your stance, alignment, assignment, always starts off that way, watching those guys kind of take to that.
0: Second round defensive tackle Lee Hunter remains the only Panthers draft pick still unsigned. The North Carolina High School Athletic Association wrapped up its spring meetings earlier this week with two major additions for the upcoming school year. The association officially sanctioned girls flag football and boys volleyball statewide. The board also approved Durham Charter as a new member school beginning this fall, while John Paul II Catholic High School in Greenville will join in 2027. The Stanley Cup playoffs continue tonight with the Montreal Canadiens and Buffalo Sabres continuing their series action, while the Vegas Golden Knights visit the Anaheim Ducks for Game 3 with that series tied at one game apiece. And in the NBA playoffs, Philadelphia hosts New York in Game 3, while San Antonio travels to Minnesota with that series tied at one game apiece. The NCAA Women's Lacrosse Tournament begins today in Chapel Hill as Clemson takes on Davidson. The winner advances to face the second seed North Carolina Tar Heels on Sunday. In college football news, the NCAA has officially sanctioned a new Puerto Rico Bowl on Friday. The December game will feature a team from the Mid-American Conference against an at-large opponent. In Major League Baseball action tonight, Atlanta visits the Los Angeles Dodgers, while the New York Yankees are on the road at Milwaukee. Conference softball tournaments continue as well. Top-seeded UNCG advanced to the Southern Conference Winners Bracket Final after a 19-4 victory over Wofford. The Spartans will face off against Samford, who defeated Western Carolina 14-1 earlier this afternoon. The Catamounts face Chattanooga in the loser's bracket tonight at 7 p.m. You're listening to NCN Sports.
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0: In other softball tournament action today, third-seeded East Carolina faces Wichita State in the American semifinals, while 13th-ranked Duke takes on 15th-ranked Virginia Tech in the ACC semifinals. In the CAA tournament, Campbell faces Charleston in the winner's bracket final. In college baseball this weekend, second-ranked North Carolina hosts Pitt, while Duke visits third-ranked Georgia Tech. NC State travels to Stanford, and High Point hosts Winthrop in a key Big South series that could determine the regular season champion. Louisiana at Appalachian State and Sun Belt play. In minor league baseball, Durham continues its series with Round Rock at home, while Charlotte visits Jacksonville. In Carolina League play, Hickory hosts Myrtle Beach, Kannapolis welcomes Columbia, while Wilson heads to Fayetteville to face the Woodpeckers. In South Atlantic League action, Greensboro hosts Greenville. Kyle Nash, I'm NCN Sports.

0: Be brave. Be strong. Brave, strong Christians are the ones God has called us to be. 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We will encourage you with faith messages that increase your spiritual strength and bravery. 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
5: Well, issues with Canvas are causing problems at schools of all grade levels across the state. It's coming as college kids are waiting for finals grades and K through 12 students start to wind down their year.
6: It is more than an inconvenience. It's putting lots of people's personal information at risk. Def 5 on your side, Keely Arthur is here in studio to share the best ways to protect yourself, Keely.
7: Yeah, you guys, this feels kind of like a movie. The hackers behind this are called Shiny Hunters, and they're no joke. This is the same group tied to attacks against Cisco, ADT, Amtrak, and another education platform, Infinite Campus. Now, right now, Shiny Hunters claim they stole information connected to hundreds of millions of Canvas users and that Canvas has until next Tuesday to pay a ransom or face a massive leak. Here's what I want you to do right now. Change your passwords for Canvas, school portals, and any account using the same password. Turn on two-factor authentication, especially for email, banking, and school accounts. Watch for school-themed phishing scams using your child's name, teacher, school, or class. Do not click Canvas links in emails or texts. Rather, go directly to the school or Canvas website. And here's one more thing to consider. I spoke with the VP of cybersecurity firm about why Canvas is such a prime target.
8: But the challenge is when you attack like a service like this or something that's being used as a critical application, it has just an exponential more impact. School districts, universities, and it's just a broader impact, which frankly is what the hackers like.
7: Yeah, you're going to get a lot more impact hacking Canvas, which has so many users across the country, versus just robbing or hacking a bank. The information leaked may include names, email addresses, student ID numbers, and messages exchanged between users on Canvas. Now, Canvas says it found no evidence yet that passwords, social security numbers, or financial information was compromised, but it's still really important to err on the side of caution, and that's why I've posted a full breakdown on the steps you can take, including maybe freezing your child's credit on WRAL.com/5onyourside.
6: Very helpful. Thank you, Keely. New tonight, a mother faces charges after deputies say she brought a gun to school. An SRO at Eastern Wayne Elementary was asked to come to the front office earlier this week to deal with some sort of issue. They discovered Ariana Jones had a gun in her purse. She was charged with having a weapon on school property and carrying a concealed weapon. Also new tonight, police are searching for the person who killed a man in Goldsboro. Police responded to Vanderbilt Circle last night after getting a shot spotter alert. They found Edward Duncan with a gunshot wound. He later died at the hospital. Police have not shared what led up to the shooting or if anything about a potential suspect. A North Carolina man is under arrest after being accused of threatening federal immigration officials. Court documents say Richard Warren of Forsyth County mailed letters to two government officials with immigration enforcement and threatened to kill them. He's charged with three counts of threatening to kill an official and mailing threatening communication. If convicted, Warren faces a max of 10 years in prison.
5: A local sheriff's office renewed a push to get justice for a family 5 years after a deadly shooting. Jaquan Taylor died after a shooting at a birthday party 5 years ago today, and no one has ever been arrested for his murder. The sheriff's office is asking for anyone with information to come forward.
6: Senator Tom Tillis knows what it's like to be at a crossroads, and he's preparing to walk away from politics. College graduates know the feeling as they get ready for the workforce, and those crossroads intersected today as the senator delivered a speech at Campbell's Law School commencement. WRAL state government reporter Caroline Yaffa shared his message to them about dealing with uncertainty.
9: Here behind me, Campbell Law students walked across the stage marking a major milestone, and their commencement speaker was U.S. Senator Tom Tillis, who offered words of wisdom but cautioned them about entering a new world full of division. 155 graduates with a huge milestone moment.
10: It's everything I've ever worked for.
11: I get to take what I learned and be able to benefit other people.
9: But as they head into the legal field, Senator Tom Tillis spoke directly to the climate around them.
12: And I know there's a lot of division right now. You'd have to be living under a rock not to notice, at least in my line of work.
9: The Republican senator, who was recently split from parts of his own party on issues involving President Trump and the courts, gave students a roadmap, stressing empathy, principal leadership, and working through differences.
12: The first lesson is ask for the hard assignment. Second lesson, earn trust before you ask for anything. Third lesson, find common ground, and then build from there.
9: And to graduates, Tillis's message was clear. Although they're entering a divided time, it's how they lead in it that will matter. Caroline Yaffa, WRAL News, Raleigh.
6: And the longtime lawmaker is not seeking re-election and says he does not plan to run for political office again. For more on his speech, you can head to our website, WRAL.com.
5: New today, crews broke ground on a new fire station in our area. Crews kicked off work on Fire Station 16 in Fayetteville. The 11,000-square-foot building will have training and community spaces. It'll also have a playground for families. The fire department expects it to open next year. A big milestone for an expansion project at a hospital, UNC Health put the final beam in place for its patient tower at its Nash County campus. When complete, the building will be 7 stories tall and offer more space for patient care. The project is expected to be done sometime in the next year.
6: One win away. It's been smooth sailing for the Carolina Hurricanes. A win brings them back to Raleigh and punches their ticket to the next round. A preview of tomorrow night's showdown with the Flyers. Plus, our first glance of the weekend looks pretty good. Meteorologist Kat Campbell will join us shortly to share when rain could cause some problems for plants.
13: A Vance County tradition returns on Wednesday, May the 13th from 11 a.m. until 7 p.m. when the Henderson Shrine Club hosts its annual fish fry, 415 Raleigh Road in Henderson. The Tony's Auto Lot. Eat in or take out. You can get an ice cream cup for a dollar donation if you eat in. And all proceeds go to the Shriners Hospital for Children. 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

0: covering Wake County, the town of Wake Forest opened up a new part of the Dunn Creek Greenway. Phases 3 and 4 have been in the works for a long time now, and they run near the Flaherty Park playground. The town says the expanded greenway now helps connect more neighborhoods. And the city of Raleigh is restoring a park in Raleigh. It's at Worthdale Park. Crews are restoring three streams and adding more wetlands to the area. The hope is it improves water quality, prevents erosion, and enhances the habitat for wildlife. Guests will notice new walking paths and a boardwalk as well. In Wendell, construction on the Buffalo Creek Greenway will lead to closures. All trails at the disc golf course at Wendell Park will close starting on Sunday. It'll stay that way until at least the fall. Construction could last until the winter. Michelle?
1: The Carolina Hurricanes are 7-0 this postseason, and a win on Saturday, win tomorrow against the Flyers, would make for back-to-back sweeps and a trip to the Eastern Conference Finals. WRL's Luis Fernandez joins us now. And Luis, not many teams can say that they started the playoffs with seven straight wins.
2: Yeah, Michelle, it ties the longest single-season postseason win streak for the Canes in franchise history. It ties a record they set in 2006 when they won the Stanley Cup. Let's look at the historical context of this run. If you are superstitious and worried about a jinx, please look away. The Hurricanes are the 37th team since 1944 to win seven straight games in the Stanley Cup playoffs. Let's look at what the other 36 teams have done. 33 of them, about 92%, advanced to the Stanley Cup final. 25 of the teams lifted Lord Stanley's Cup. So historically speaking, teams that have won at least seven games in a row in the playoffs have gone on to win the whole thing about 70% of the time. What complicates things is when other teams do well at the same time. Two teams have gone on at least a seven-game win streak in one postseason on three occasions, 1992, 2006, and 2008. You might figure out why we're showing this video here. One of the two teams has won the Stanley Cup in each year in 2006. Yeah, that's when the Canes beat the Oilers for its lone championship. So why bring up this whole two-team situation? Well, the Colorado Avalanche are 6-0 in the playoffs. If they beat the Wild on Saturday, well, look at that. Two 7-0 teams. The Canes are in great company historically, but should they get past the Flyers in Game 4, there's still historic competition waiting for them. Remember, eight wins is only halfway to lifting the cup.
1: It's going to be awesome. Thank you, Luis.
0: Well, up next, a hantavirus headache. States across the U.S. are preparing for Americans to return home after a virus-riddled cruise. The message from North Carolina health leaders is next. Kat?
3: 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We lowered them one day and bumped them up the other. 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
4: You used to spend time in prayer. At least you tried to talk to God. 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
1: Our county-by-county coverage takes us to Orange, Granville, and Johnston counties. Let's start in Orange County. On Monday, Chapel Hill Transit will expand its service schedule. All routes will run every day of the week. Right now, trips and routes are redlined. Expanded service means people should have an easier time getting around. And in Granville County, tourism is expected to get a boost. There are two new funding programs. The goal is to give groups funding to develop events and marketing efforts to attract more people to Granville County. And in Johnston, the county is working on the future of development. Few places are growing faster than Johnston County. Right now, leaders are debating how wide the buffers need to be. Buffers are put in place to make sure that buildings and homes aren't built right next to each other. More conversations are planned next month.
0: New today, the State Department says it's working with any Americans on board a cruise ship at the center of a hantavirus outbreak. The U.S. government will offer each of them a flight home from Spain when the ship docks this weekend. The CDC is coordinating with other government leaders to make sure that's safe. When they return to the U.S., they'll need to quarantine for 45 days. Right now, there's no connection to our state, but the outbreak is causing panic among some people. WRAL health reporter Grace Haba is joining us now in studio to share everything we know about where the U.S. passengers are from, Grace.
10: Yeah, Megan, as you mentioned, our state health department confirmed to me this afternoon that they have not yet been contacted by the CDC regarding any North Carolina passengers who might have been exposed due to this ship outbreak. Now, however, several other states, though, in the U.S. are watching for symptoms in people with known exposures, including those from New Jersey, Virginia, Georgia, Arizona, Texas, and California. Hantavirus spreads through contact with infected rodents, most commonly with their urine or feces. Now, the strain that's been spreading on this cruise ship is particularly dangerous because it can transmit from human to human. The good news, though, is that infections are extremely rare, and most of them come from South America. Now, many of us have seen people online as well speculating whether or not this outbreak could become the next COVID-19 pandemic. So I asked a local infectious disease specialist here in the Triangle, and he says that would be very unlikely.
11: I don't think most of us expect this to turn into anything big like that. Most of the reported hantavirus clusters to this point have been relatively small. The transmission events really do tend to occur only among people who directly live together, perhaps take care of sick individuals, or are really in these truly close contact situations.
10: And health experts also say hantavirus typically spreads after symptoms begin, which further separates it from some other viruses like COVID, Ebola, flu. Those can all spread a lot sooner. So if you do have known contact, here are some things to look out for. Fever-like symptoms, cough, any shortness of breath, and sudden low blood pressure, which can also be shock. Michelle.
1: Grace. There's no proof of alien life yet, but the Pentagon released what it calls never-before-seen files on UFOs today. The Pentagon posted on X that Americans can get instant access to the files, no clearance required. Interest in extraterrestrials spiked in February after former President Barack Obama spoke about them on a podcast. You can see all of the files at the website war.gov/UFO. OpenAI is adding a new safety feature to help prevent others from possible self-harm. Trusted Contact is an optional feature on ChatGPT that lets adults choose a trusted family member, a friend, or even a caregiver aged 18 or older to be contacted if the user discusses self-harm with the chatbot. In the event of a potential crisis, the trusted source will be notified by email, text, or in-app notification to check in with the user.
0: The Virginia Supreme Court blocked Democrats' attempt to redraw

0: to divide Democratic voters in the 6th congressional district to create 7 Republican-leaning districts.
1: Striking space photos from the Artemis II mission just dropped. During their 10-day trip around the moon, the crew snapped these amazing images of the Earth, the moon, and our solar system. NASA posted more than 12,000 of the incredible snapshots online for everyone to enjoy. The pictures include Earth peeking out from over the top of the moon and the lunar surface in vivid detail.
0: I mean, I've got to say, I'm not even that big of a space person, but you see some of those pictures, Kat, and it's just phenomenal.
2: Oh, it is incredible. I'm so excited to see so many people get into space and the science as well. It was so cool to have Christina Cook on board, and there's a lot more to come from Artemis. They're going to have future missions, so you'll hear more about it. Let's talk about Mother's Day. Happy Mother's Day weekend to all of the moms out there. Good news, it is turning warmer and drier on Sunday. 86 with more sunshine. More good news is that the burn ban was lifted this morning for all of North Carolina thanks to yesterday's rain. And that means fireworks are back at the DBAP. The Durham Bulls have their fireworks planned for tonight after the game and tomorrow night after the game. And the Durham Bulls are really doing a good job planning these games around the rain this weekend. 70 degrees tonight for the first pitch, 78 Saturday. Only a 20% chance for rain by the time we get to nearly 7 o'clock tomorrow. I think that the rain would come earlier in the day. Sunday looks good as well, 83 degrees at first pitch. Tomorrow, a few showers out there. They would likely be quick showers. You're going to see more dry hours than wet hours tomorrow. Mother's Day looks good for those outdoor plans. Let's talk about graduations. The way it looks right now, I would say the best chance of a shower would be during the Saturday morning graduations. Even then, the chance is relatively low. 62 degrees for those 9 a.m. graduations at William Peace, Meredith, and NC State tomorrow. UNC looks pretty good for the 7 o'clock graduation, 73. And Duke graduates 9 a.m. on Sunday for Mother's Day, 66. Let's talk about the rain timeline. Tomorrow morning, there could be a couple of showers around. They're going to be very spotty, likely very brief. I don't think those would be a big deal if you did happen to see a little rain. Tomorrow afternoon would be when there could even be a rumble of thunder mixed in. Still, it's going to be scattered. Not everybody's going to see rain tomorrow, hence the 40% chance. Sunday, trending drier. We just have a 20% chance of rain. The better chance would likely be at the coast. And for us, we actually have a cold front that moves in Monday. That'll bring our best chance for rain during the week. However, models are trending lower with the rainfall totals, about a quarter of an inch of rain or less over the next 5 days. We're going to need any rain we can get next week because when you look toward the middle of the month, below normal rainfall is in the forecast, and that continues for the time frame of May 16th through the 22nd as well with below normal rainfall. Hopefully we can squeeze out some rain this week because it's not looking as promising in the weeks that follow. Let's talk about your 7-day. Some ups and downs. Temperatures are generally mild, though, in the 70s and 80s, just what you want to see for spring. However, I should draw your attention to that 48-degree low Tuesday morning. It'll still be cool in the mornings, and our best chances for rain right now come on Monday and next Wednesday night.
0: Oh, looks lovely, at least for the weekend. And, you know, if we get a little rain, we get a little rain.
1: We need it.
0: We're going to deal with it. Thank you, Kat. Well, loans disappear. Some NC State students got a shock at commencement today. The move from an alum to help their student loan debt vanish.
3: And I'm Ashley Rowe. Here's what's coming up on WRL News at 6. A bust in a string of car break-ins. Police say 2 men are behind it all, hitting numerous cars across Wake County and Chapel Hill. What investigators say they were targeting. Plus, cyber attack and finals. Canvas still restricted for some school districts, including Wake County, forcing them to quickly adjust. WRL Investigates takes a closer look at how this could impact end-of-year grades. Those stories and more coming up at the top of the hour.
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0: Faith. What is faith? 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
3: One of the country music's biggest stars hits an exciting milestone. Luke Combs received an honorary degree in music from App State. It happened during the school's college graduation. Combs attended the university from 2008 to 2012 before his music career took off. Combs was 21 hours short of graduation from the school, but started playing small shows in Boone. At NC Central, NFL legend Ray Lewis will deliver the commencement address tomorrow afternoon. He spoke at the ceremony for the College of Health and Sciences, the Business School, and the School of Education. Lewis is an NFL Hall of Famer who made a name for himself on the Baltimore Ravens.
4: Well, few things can stress out a new grad like college debt. For some NC State students, their burden got a little lighter today. WRAL's Luke Notestein shares the generosity of an alum.
5: Students of the Wilson College of Textiles knew that they were graduating today. They all dressed to the nines, wearing their caps and gowns, and they had their families with them here to celebrate. What they didn't know was that the guest speaker at the graduation ceremony would very quickly become a very big part of their lives.
6: That was the second time I cried in there when I heard that news.
7: The news that Roy Allen is talking about was a big surprise for everyone in the building.
8: I like the hat. Looks good. Yeah?
6: Yeah!
7: Anil Koshar is the son of a Wilson College of Textiles graduate. His father graduated from the program back in 1952. During the speech, he announced that he and his wife Marilyn would pay off all the final year student loans of the graduates. During the ceremony, 201 students received their bachelor's degrees, 48 earned their master's, and 24 got their doctorate degrees.
8: My wife Marilyn and I are providing a graduation gift to cover all the final year educational loans incurred by the Wilson College graduates during the 25-26 academic year.
7: Students and parents immediately rose to their feet in response to the generosity of the Koshar family. Roy Allen and his family traveled from Charlotte to see Eli graduate. This announcement had a profound effect on them.
6: That was a shocker. And yes, does it help out? And you said my family, but it helps out so many families.
7: Alyssa DaCosta is the daughter of an immigrant and one of five children.
9: My parents worked really hard. My dad was a taxi driver in New York City, and my mom's a preschool teacher. And so money has been an issue or struggle for us, and I really appreciate that a lot.
7: Every student's path to get here was different, but they can all agree that their journey to the next step is a little easier today.
8: But I went up there and I said, Dad, they'll know your name for forever, and thank you for being my father.
5: Anil Koshar says that it's important to make this grand gesture to all these students here at NC State in order to honor his father's legacy. When speaking at the podium and speaking to us individually, it was palpable to feel just how much this university means to him and his family. Luke Notestein, WRAL News, Raleigh.
4: Well, that'll just make you smile. 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
2: 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It's time for the Joy Christian Center broadcast. Romans chapter 10, verse 17 says, "Faith comes by hearing, and hearing the word of God." 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

Greetings in the name of Jesus. Jesus is Lord. This is Pastor Bruce LaGates, and you're listening to the Joy Christian Center broadcast. Today's message is by my wife, Pastor Lorraine LaGates. So enjoy this faith-filled song, and then we'll join Pastor Lorraine as she shares God's holy word.

What is the next phrase? That your joy may be full. He's telling them to ask so that they'll receive, so that their joy will be full. So do you think God wants us to have our joy full? He's saying, ask the Father in my name that your joy may be full. He'll give it to you that your joy may be full. That your joy may be full. He says it. That your joy, I want you to do this so that your joy may be full. So we know God wants our joy to be full, and we get that joy from the Word. And then if you remember in John 14:9, Philip asked, and we went over this before, but Philip asked Jesus to show them the Father. And again, Jesus said, he that has seen me has seen the Father. So he was saying to Philip, you've already seen the Father because you've seen me. And Jesus just said, ask the Father in my name. He'll give it to you that your joy may be full. So Jesus and the Father are one. We need to study the Word of God to get a revelation of who Jesus is. And again, if you have a revelation of who Jesus is, you'll know the Father. You'll have that revelation as well. So I want to tell you this morning, God's first and foremost method of revealing himself is through the Word. So we find in the Word multiple times where he said he wants our joy full and how we get it. And in this, the article that I was reading, I just want to read to you what Brother Copeland says. If you will purposely search the Word of God for a revelation of Jesus and a revelation of the Father, the joy of the Lord will arise in your heart. The key word there for me is if you purposely do it. Not if you skim over it, just looking for something. If you purposely search. Think about the word search. Women can relate to this. If you got this big old pocketbook and you know something's in there and you're searching for it, right? You are purposing to find that thing in your pocketbook, right? You have a purpose in mind. That's what we need to do when we read the Word of God. Have a purpose to get revelation from the Word of God. He says, and a revelation of the Father. If you do that, the joy of the Lord will arise in your heart. And if you will stay with it, if you will continually search and purposely read the Word of God, there is no condition of the body, Brother Copeland says, no mental condition, no spiritual condition, no social situation, no political situation that will be able to keep you down. If you will purposely search the Word of God for a revelation of Jesus and the Father, there's no situation of any kind that can keep you down. People every day are searching for this kind of victory and strength. They look everywhere but the Word. They look everywhere but where it can be found, which is in the Word of God. Fellowshipping with Jesus and the Father. That's what you're doing when you spend time in the Word and in prayer. You're fellowshipping with Jesus and the Father. You're sitting down and spending time with them. Just like you would with a good friend. But Jesus is your best friend. If he's not, he should be. And don't you want to spend time with your best friend? Isn't that what kids like to do when they were little? They're my best friend, and they just always want to be together. That's how we should be with Jesus. And we have to spend time in the Word to get to know him. And of course, he's with us all day, every day. But we need to focus on spending time with him. So we know now that the joy of the Lord is already in our spirit if we're a born-again believer. We know that the Word feeds that joy and energizes it. Because don't you get excited when you get a revelation from the Word of God? Don't you want to jump up and down? Well, maybe not. I do. But maybe you want to express your joy in another way. Amen? So now I have the joy of the Lord, right? So how do I release it? How do I release it in my life? Let's turn to Psalm 16. Psalm 16. How do we release the joy of the Lord in our lives? Several ways we're going to go over. Psalm 16. Praise God. Thank you, Jesus. Father God, we just thank you for your Word.
Thank you for your Holy Spirit leading, guiding, and directing. Thank you that your word is truth, and we want truth. All the truth you have for us. Thank you, Lord. We receive it in Jesus' name. Psalm 16, verse 11 says, "Thou wilt show me the path of life. In thy presence is fullness of joy. At thy right hand there are pleasures evermore." When you have pleasures, you're joyful. Amen? He says, "You'll show me the path of life." He'll show you the direction he wants you to go. And it says, "In thy presence," in the presence of God, "is fullness of joy. And in thy right, at thy right hand, there are pleasures evermore." So in the presence of God, there's joy. Can anybody witness to that? When you are in the presence of God, your joy is overflowing. Amen? And you might say, "Well, I only have that when I come to church during praise and worship." You don't have to only have it then. It comes from the Word and in His presence. Get in His presence by yourself. Amen? Yes, we come together to fellowship and to build each other up. That's the Word tells us to do that. But that doesn't replace your private time with God, where you get to know Him intimately as your Lord and Savior, where you get quiet and listen to Him talk to you and tell you what He wants for you. And He tells you that through His Word, but He also will speak it to you. Amen? He'll let you know how much He loves you and how real He is. Amen? Let's turn to Psalm 42. Psalm 42. So spending time in the presence of God is how we get the joy to manifest in our lives. Psalm 42. This is another way we release the joy in our lives. Psalm 42, verse 4 says, "When I remember these things, I pour out my soul in me. For I had gone with the multitude, I went with them to the house of God, with the voice of joy and praise, with a multitude that kept holy day." With a voice of joy and praise. What do you do with your voice? You make a joyful noise. Amen? Joy is also released by your words, by what you say, by praising God. Just like your faith is released in words and actions, your joy is released in words and actions. If we speak joy out of our mouth, it stirs up our spirit. And remember what Nehemiah 8:10 says, "The joy of the Lord is our strength." So when we speak joy out of our mouth, it stirs up the joy in our spirit. And then we have the strength of the Lord to do what He wants us to do. Amen? Okay, the third thing, joy is released when we praise and worship God. And I have quite a few scriptures for this, but we'll go through them, as quickly as the Lord wants us to. I don't want to say real fast because the Lord might not want to do that. Amen? The first one is Psalm 5. Psalm 5. And I put these in order in Psalm, so we will we'll go through them in the order so you can just keep turning pages. Psalm 5, verse 11. Everybody has it? He says, "But let those that put their trust in thee rejoice." Rejoicing is a sign that you're trusting God. It says, "Let those that put their trust in thee rejoice." It's not the end of it, though. Then it goes on to say, "Let them ever shout for joy." Shout for joy. "Because thou defendest them, let them also that love thy name be joyful in thee." So, he says it three times. If you put your trust in him, rejoice. Let them shout for joy because you defend them. And let them that love thy name be joyful. So three times in that one verse, he tells us we need to rejoice or be joyful or shout for joy. Amen? Yes. Shout for joy. That's not quiet, is it?
Sometimes joy is loud and boisterous. Amen? Turn to Psalm 35. Psalm 35, 27. Some of you should know this by heart. Psalm 35, 27. Praise God. It says, let them shout for joy and be glad that favor my righteous cause. You favor God's righteous cause? You want to be on God's side where righteousness is concerned? Then he says, shout for joy and be glad that favor my righteous cause. Let them say continually, not just once in a while, all the time, continually, let the Lord be magnified, which has pleasure in the prosperity of his servant. And verse 28 says, and my tongue shall speak of thy righteousness and of thy praise all the day long. God's righteousness is something to be joyful about, isn't it? If we're speaking of God's righteousness, it's a joyful thing. Amen? Psalm 67. Psalm 67. And we'll look at verse 3 and the first part of 4. Psalm 67. Verse 3 starts out, let the people praise thee, O God. Let all the people praise thee. Oh, let the nations be glad and sing for joy. Amen. Let the people praise thee. Oh, God, let all the people praise thee. Oh, let the nations be glad and sing for joy. So releasing joy is an action that we do. Praising God is an action of the joy that's within us. Psalm 105. And you could go through Psalms and find more, many, many, many more scriptures about joy. I just picked out a few of them. Psalm 105, verse 43. It's just talking about God bringing the people out. And he said, and he brought forth his people with joy and his chosen with gladness. He brought them with joy and gladness. That's Psalm 105, verse 43. And he brought forth his people with joy and his chosen with gladness. And if you read on, he says, and gave them the lands of the heathen. Joy, praise, gladness, inheritance. And they inherited the labor of the people that they might observe his statutes and keep his laws. Praise ye the Lord. Amen. If we're joyful and glad and praise God, he wants to bless us. He wants us to have the inheritance that he's prepared for us. But we have to do our part. We have to be joyful and praise him and accept what he's had, what he has for us. Amen. And remember, the joy of the Lord is our strength. Amen. Psalm 132. Psalm 132. So many places in the Bible, even whether I'm not even going to cover, that talk about us having the joy of the Lord. Psalm 132, verse 9. Let the priests be clothed with righteousness. Now, remember, we're all kings and priests now. We're considered kings and priests unto our God. Verse 9, let the priests be clothed with righteousness, and let thy saints shout for joy. We're the saints of God. We need to shout for joy. Amen? Amen. Even if you don't feel like it, you need to do it. And after you do it, you'll feel better. Make yourself do it. Make yourself do it. Psalm 149, verse 5. Psalm 149, verse 5. Praise God. Let the saints be joyful in glory. Let them sing aloud upon their beds. That's what Sister Pat was talking about. Singing brings joy. Let the saints be joyful. It doesn't say let the saints be joyful if they feel like it. If it's not too rainy outside. If there's no snow on the ground. If it's not too hot. If I don't have to go to work. It doesn't have any of those qualifiers. It says, let the saints be joyful in glory. When I'd have to go to work and when I don't, when I have to do something I don't like to, when it's hot, when it's cold, let the saints be joyful.
It doesn't have a qualifier. It doesn't say, let the saints be joyful if everything is just going exactly the way I want it to do and all my kids are doing what they've told them to do and nobody's making any waves in my life. It doesn't say that. Be joyful anyway. Amen? And then let's go to Proverbs chapter 15. Proverbs chapter 15. And verse 23. Proverbs 15, 23. This is going to show you that joy is released in words of your mouth. Proverbs 15, verse 23 says, a man hath joy by the answer of his mouth, and a word spoken in due season, how good is it? A man hath joy by the words of his mouth. If you continually are speaking negativity and doubt and unbelief, you won't have joy, because that's what you're feeding on. You're feeding on doubt and negativity, and everything is not working out and everything is bad. But it says that you will have joy by the answer of your mouth. So when a situation happens, what that means is, how do you respond to a situation? That's the answer of your mouth. How do you respond when you have a flat tire? Grumbling? That's not going to bring you joy, right? You respond and say, well, praise God anyway. God didn't give you the flat tire, but he will help you get it fixed. But it'll be much better if you have a good answer of your mouth. Amen? And say, bless God, I'm going through this. Doesn't matter what the devil sends me, God's going to take care of it. Have a right voice. Have a right word to say. Speak the right thing. Speak what the Word of God says. Oh, all these bad things always happen to me. Why? That's what you said. Amen? That's what you said. You can have what you say. Does it always happen instantly? No. Either way, it doesn't always happen instantly. But it makes a difference in how you feel in your spirit, the way you speak. And tell me the truth. When you're all negative and everything, that makes you feel good? Does that give you joy? When you're talking, when you're mully grubbing and grumbling about every little thing that didn't go right and this and that, you feel good? Or when things go wrong and you say, you know what? I can rise above this. The joy of the Lord is my strength. I'm going to smile. I'm going to go through it. I'm going to be joyful. You feel better, don't you? You know God is going to bring you through it. You're speaking right things. You're speaking what the Word of God says. So try that the next time something happens that you didn't expect to happen, that isn't the best thing that could have made your day. Right? Speak the Word of God. Speak joyful things. The thing to think is, I'm going through this situation. I'm not going to live here in this bad situation that the devil set up for me. I'm going through it with the joy of the Lord. Amen? So it says, a man hath joy by the answer or by the words of his mouth. You don't have joy by the words of my mouth. For a moment you might, when we're together, but then when you're off by yourself, you have to have that for yourself. You know, you might be joyful when we're together and we're all happy and everything, but what are you like when you're alone with God? If you're meditating the Word and reading the Word and studying the Word and purposing in your heart to receive from the Word, you'll be joyful. If you're just going into your prayer time and rehearsing all the stuff that God already knows and how bad it is, it's not joyful, is it? Because you're not speaking the Word. You need to have a good answer from your mouth. Amen? Praise God. So far we've covered joy is released by spending time in the presence of God. Joy is released by the words of your mouth. Joy is also released in prayer. Turn to Philippians. Turn to Philippians chapter 1. We're going to see what the Apostle Paul had to say. Philippians chapter 1.
The joy of the Lord is my strength. I believe it, I receive it. Amen? I do what the Word says to do to have joy in my life. In Philippians chapter 1, verse 4, the Apostle Paul says, "Always in every prayer of mine for you, making request with joy." He's making requests for us with joy. So there's joy comes through prayer. The Apostle Paul said that he made his prayer request with joy, with spiritual strength, with a heart full of joy. Another translation says, "I make my request with a heart full of joy." So we should pray with joy, knowing that God is faithful to hear us. And he says if he hears us, when we pray according to his word, according to his will, we have whatsoever we ask. When we pray with joy according to his will, we have what we ask. So first of all, before we pray, we must know the will of God in the situation. We need to know what God says about what we're praying about. And then we need to pray about that with joy. Amen? The Apostle Paul said he makes his prayer request with joy, expecting God to fulfill that prayer request and for us to receive it. Amen? Have some expectation of what God's going to do for you. All through the Bible, he shows what he's done. You all have times in your life, you know what God has done for you. You know what God has done for you. You should be joyful when you go to him with a request that you know is according to the word. So back, going back to John 16, 24, you don't have to. Asking, he says, "Ask and you shall receive that your joy may be full." Asking is communication with God, which is what prayer is. So that scripture ties in with asking joyfully in prayer. Because he says, "Ask and receive that your joy may be full." Your joy may be overflowing. Your joy may be abundant. More than you can ask or receive. That's the kind of joy God wants you to have. Now I'm going to read you another excerpt from the article by Kenneth Copeland. And I want you to listen to carefully to this. He's talking about letting your joy overflow with regard to prayer. He says, "When we find the answer in God's word to what we are about to pray, and then we meditate on it, until it penetrates our hearts and minds. We meditate on it until it penetrates our hearts and minds." That means we spend some time with God in his word. We meditate on it until it penetrates our hearts and minds. The joy of the Lord begins to be stirred up within us. As it is being stirred, we release it in prayer and supplication along with our faith. Then comes the thanksgiving and praise. Then comes the shout for joy. Then the dance of joy. Strength is being applied in many directions to solve many problems or challenges. No wonder Satan falls back at the presence of God. No wonder Satan falls back at the presence of God. And we also know that the word said, praise steals the enemy. Who's the enemy? Satan is the enemy. Praise steals the enemy. So what Brother Copeland is saying, we spend time in the word. We meditate until our heart and our mind are penetrated with it. And it stirs up faith and joy in us. And as it is being stirred up, we release it in prayer and supplication. And then we enter into thanksgiving and praise for the prayer request that we've made. We haven't seen it come to pass yet, but we know it was according to the word of God. We know we presented it with joy. The joy and the faith is stirred up in it. We're in faith. Then we give thanksgiving and praise to God. Now remember, we haven't seen it. We haven't seen that come to pass yet. But we know because we've spent time with God in his word, we know it's coming to pass. So the thanksgiving and praise. And then he says the shout of joy and the dance. Amen. However you dance before the Lord, the shout of joy and the dance. And dancing, when you dance before the Lord, that signifies freedom. Those chains that Sister Pat spoke about, the chains are coming off. Amen.
And then after that, Brother Copeland goes on to say, strength is being applied in many directions to solve many problems. No wonder Satan falls back at the presence of God. He says, so then joy is not only a great blessing, but it is also a weapon of tremendous strength. Joy is a weapon. A weapon is an offensive piece of equipment. Joy is a weapon that we can use, and that we know the joy of the Lord is our strength. It's a tremendous weapon of strength, our joy is. Amen? Because we get that joy from the Lord and stirring it up in our own spirit. He goes on to say, however, like all weapons of warfare, it must be used as an act of faith. It must be used as an act of faith in the Word of God rather than how we might feel at the time. It must be used as a weapon of faith, as an act of faith in the Word, rather than what our feelings tell us. It must be used as a weapon of faith. Faith in the Word of God, rather than what our feelings might be. We have to be joyful by faith. We have to be joyful on purpose. We have to do it on purpose as an act of faith. Jesus said joy was ours. Brother Copeland says, I believe it. It is fruit born in our inner man. I believe it. It's mine. So I'll praise whether I feel like it or not. I will be joyful. It's an act of my will. I'll praise whether I feel like it or not. All the while expecting joy to do its work. Amen? So let's put the mighty force of joy, the mighty force of strength, to work in our lives, to bring strength for ourselves, but also for others. Amen? We have to do it on purpose. We have to do it on purpose. We have to do it on purpose. Because many times, especially in our busy lives, we have to make time to go and be in the presence of God. And what we do in that time we have, if it's an hour, if it's 3 hours, whatever time it is, we have to purpose in our heart to make good use of that time. We have to do it on purpose. Amen? So I want y'all to repeat this after me. Jesus said joy was mine. Jesus said joy was mine. Doesn't sound very joyful. Let's try that one more time. Jesus said joy was mine. I believe it. Joy is the fruit of my born-again inner man. Joy is the fruit of my born-again inner man. I believe it. Joy is mine. Joy is mine. Joy is mine. So, I'll praise God when I feel like it. And I'll praise God when I don't feel like it. I'll praise God in every situation. I'll praise God by being in His presence. I'll praise God with my voice. I'll give voice to my joy. I'll praise and worship God. I'll praise God with my prayers. I will continually give voice to my joy. So everybody stand up now and give a joyful shout of praise to God. A joyful shout of praise to God. Amen. Hallelujah. Thank you, Jesus. Thank you, Jesus. Thank you, Jesus. And you can just remain standing. I have two more scriptures to share, and you can look them up if you want to, but you not necessarily have to. Philippians 4:4. Philippians 4:4 says, rejoice in the Lord always. Always is always. Rejoice in the Lord always. And again, I say rejoice. The New Living Translation says, always be full of joy in the Lord. Always be full of joy in the Lord. It's not a one-time thing. It's a continuous thing. It's continuous. It needs repetition. Rejoice, rejoice, rejoice. Re means repeat, repeat. So rejoice. And then in
First Thessalonians chapter 5. Y'all know this scripture. First Thessalonians chapter 5. Two words in verse 16. What are they? Two words in verse 16, 1 Thessalonians chapter 5. Rejoice evermore. What does evermore mean? All the time. Always, always, always be joyful. Always be rejoicing. Amen. Let us pray. We thank you, Lord, for your word today. We thank you for helping us to rejoice evermore when we feel like it and when we don't feel like it. We thank you for helping us to release our joy, to release our joy by being in your presence, to release our joy with our words, to release our joy with our praise and worship and dance, to release our joy through prayer. We thank you for helping us to rejoice always, to rejoice evermore. Now, as Isaiah 55 verse 12 says, we shall go out with joy and be led forth with peace. The mountains and the hills shall break forth before you into singing, and all the trees of the field shall clap their hands. We shall go out with joy and be led forth with peace. The mountains and the hills shall break forth before you into singing, and all the trees of the field shall clap their hands. So let's go out with joy, for the joy of the Lord is your strength. Amen. Give God praise. Thank you, Jesus.

Praise the name of Jesus. This is Pastor Bruce LaGates, thanking you for spending this time with us as we've fed on God's holy word. Our faith has increased, and that pleases God. If you're not 100% sure that you're saved, just cry out sincerely from your heart and say, Jesus, come into my heart and save me now. I repent of the past. I renounce the works of darkness, and I make you, Jesus, Lord and Master of my life. Thank you, Jesus. Now, go and share God's immense love with others. 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